0: Evanescence with Who Will You Follow? Second single from the sixth album, Sanctuary. If you're following them, they're hitting the UK next month, so they'll get another week of downtime. And we got down with the first MTV video that ever aired from the Boggles, Video Killed the Radio Star. And we did it tonight for a birthday salute. Jeff Downs, he's 74, keyboardist and founding member of the Boggles, along with Trevor Horn, who moved on to play with Yes and the supergroup Asia. And we did Heat of the Moment as well. Going back to 1982 from their self-titled debut album, Asia, and that was the lead-off single. And our first birthday salute again going to founding member of the Buggles and Asia, Jeff Downs. A happy, happy 74th birthday. Jackie Bam Bam sharing a birthday with Jeff Downs is the demon of the hottest band in the land, Kiss. Gene Simmons, he's turning 77 today. Just played Parks Excite Center earlier this summer with his solo band because he just can't stay off stage. So let's salute the demon right now. One of the very first songs that him and guitarist Ace Frehley and Paul played together. Going back to their self-titled debut album in 1974 on Casablanca Records. It's Deuce. Let's open up Kiss Alive with the battle cry. So let us wish Gene Simmons a happy, happy, because you wanted the best and you got the best. The hottest band of land, it's Kiss. Here in the nighttime on MMR.
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0: The ninth key on 93.3 WMMR with Happy Feels Like. Due to be on their upcoming debut album, mixing alternative with hip-hop sounds and new metal, and a song about severe anxiety. And they're influenced by Linkin Park's Hybrid Theory era, preceded by the hottest band in the land, Kiss. We salute Gene on his birthday. He's turning 77 today, and we went all the way back to the beginning, their self-titled debut album, and one of the first songs he played together with Paul and Ace Frehley, Deuce. Gene wrote the entire song on his bass, and Paul put a little Raspberries Go All the Way into it. As Gene says, he bastardized the song, and it opened up Kiss Alive with the battle cry. Jackie Bam Bam, Godfather of the Red Eye, a.k.a. Gore, accepting your honor roll calls at 610-660-9333. And it's about that time that we go back to school. You heard Preston Steve make the big announcement earlier today. Starting Monday at 8 a.m., Preston Steve will kick off MMR's Back to School A to Z. Thousands and thousands and thousands of songs, all in alphabetical order, and it's all being brought to us this year by Horizon Services Heating, Cooling, Plumbing, and Electrical. Help is on the way, and so is MMR's Back to School A to Z. Once again, there's your question answered by Preston Steve earlier this morning. We'll kick off Back to School A to Z Monday at 8 a.m. All right, quickie timeout, and we'll come back inside of another hour with another birthday salute to the other Elvis, all on the horizon next.
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0: 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Just announced November the 19th, Jodeci, the 90s R&B stars, will be there. Dr. Noah Drake, you know him as Rick Springfield. Yeah, that guy, Jesse's girl. 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Comedian Joey Diaz on Wednesday, November 25th. 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Lonesome George Thorogood. Don't miss him with his Delaware Destroyers. Duck Walking Backwards in the Parks on August the 28th. The Australian Pink Floyd August 29th. Magician Michael Carbonaro on September the 19th. Comedian Bobby Lee September 24th. And I'm not done yet. Tommy Chong from Cheech and Chong on November 21st. Comedian Jim Jeffries October 24th. And comedian Michelle Wolf on December 5th. 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
18: Look out, man!

The three Villarreal sisters, the Flamethrowers from Mexico, The Warning and Kerosene, second single from their upcoming fifth album, Everything Falls. And that'll fall on us this Friday. Follow up to Keep Me Fed. And they're going to kick off a few dates in September in Los Angeles. And they just got back from touring Japan. Preceded by the other Elvis Costello. And he's also celebrating a birthday. Many, many birthdays today. And Elvis Costello is turning 71 today. Declan Patrick McManus, better known as his stage name, Elvis Costello. He's also written two books, by the way. And we salute Elvis by doing that little gem called Mystery Dance. Going back to his debut album, My Aim Is True, in 1977. It was the B-side to All the Angels Want to Wear My Red Shoes. Produced by the Jesus of Cool, Mr. Rockpile himself, Nick Lowe. And Nick's also doing the bass and piano parts on that track. Tracky Bam Bam. Let's continue with another birthday salute. Vivian Campbell. He was one of the new boys in Dio's band and left to be in Def Leppard, which he still is. And he is going through treatment once again to battle cancer. We're keeping him in our thoughts and prayers because he's going to slay that damn C-word. Vivian's turning 64 today. So let's dive into another planet with Ronnie James Dio. Title track of his debut album After Leaving Rainbow. It's Holy Diver, as we wish Vivian Campbell, the great guitarist, a happy, happy 64th Irish birthday then, here in the nighttime on MMR.

Hi, Luke Spiller from The Struts here, and you're listening to Jackie Bam Bam Thank You Ma'am on 93.3 WMMR. Ooh.

0: They are too good at raising hell. They are the Struts here at 93.3 WMMR. From their fourth down, Pretty Vicious, they're working on a follow-up. And Luke Spiller's solo career takes him to Asbury Park with his piano on October the 8th, playing the Transparent Clinch Calling. And we threw the horns for Dio, wishing founding member in the Dio band, Vivian Campbell, a happy, happy 64th birthday, who since replaced Steve Clark and Def Leppard, joined that band in 1992. And I did mention that Damn C-Word has come back and he is going through treatment, and we're keeping him in our thoughts and prayers because cancer sucks. You're going to beat it, Viv. And again, we saluted him from 1983. Title track at Dio's debut album, Holy Diver. And this portion of our program is being brought to us by Family and Company Jewelers. All right, Jackie Bam Bam, your Zompire, quickie timeout. Accepting your honor roll calls at 610-660-9333. Let's line up one more segment of the coolest songs ever made, and that'll lead us up to a prize coffin opening, and let's get there with another birthday salute to Bob Zombie's little brother, and we'll get to a Bruce albumversary, all waiting for us when we come back.
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0: Double A bands, and you might have heard, we're not starting up our back to school A to Z until Monday morning at 8 a.m. Preston Steve. That was Alter Bridge and Silent Divide, lead off single from their self-titled eighth album, which brings them to our Franklin Music Hall first week in November, along with Tim Montana and the Rex, the other A band, the Autumn Kings, Detroit Trio, and we did Gone, Gone, Gone, lead off single from their upcoming fourth album, Epiphanies, and that's coming out September the 18th. And they'll be out to support it in that little town of Bethlehem at the Wind Creek Event Center with the Black Veil Brides September the 26th. Preceded by Power Man 5000, When Worlds Collide. Rewinding us back to 1999, lead off single from their sophomore album, Tonight, The Stars Revolt. And tonight, we wish Michael David Cummings a happy, happy 58th birthday. Recognize that last name? Rob Zombie's real last name, because that's his real little brother, better known as Spider One, founding member and frontman of Power Man 5000. And he dropped out of the School Museum of Fine Arts in Boston. He's actually an artist, but he immersed himself inside the local music scene and decided to be a musician, just like his brother. As a matter of fact, Bob is also doing guest vocals on that album. Jackie Bam Bam, en route up to our prize coffin opening. And speaking of albums, this masterpiece came out 51 years ago today on Columbia Records. Bruce and the E Street Orchestra and Born to Run, that iconic cover of Bruce and the big man in white on the front. Their third album was the follow-up to The Wild, The Innocent, and the E Street Shuffle. And it was scrapped many, many times until they got it right. So to celebrate the anniversary tonight, I picked out this chestnut, Backstreets, and it closed up side one on Born to Run. It's Bruce and the great E Street Orchestra here in the nighttime on MMR.
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2: 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I remember you guys well.

0: Perfect Circle on 93.3 WMMR. Everything that rocks with Starless. Due to being an upcoming fifth album, first new music we're getting from them since like 2009. Song about criticizing the power-hungry citizens. As Maynard James Keenan and Billy Howerdale put it, with Josh Freese on the drums and members of Eagles Death Metal and the Smashing Pumpkins. The follow-up to Eat the Elephant, preceded by Taking the Back Streets, to Bruce and the Great E Street Orchestra's iconic album, Born to Run, came out 51 years ago today on Columbia Records. The make-or-break album for the band, and that track closed out side one. It was the follow-up to The Wild, The Willing, and The E Street Shuffle, and the mighty Max Weinberg, inspired by Roy Orbison's classic Running Scared to get that tom-tom sound, with that amazing heartbreaking one-minute piano and organ introduction played by the Professor Roy Bittan. All righty, you and me, Jackie Bam Bam, Captain Coffin, let's take the back streets right on over to this magical button and let's see what it does.
1: Hey, what are you doing?
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3: $50,000 cabinet. Get the glue before the boss gets
2: home. So, what you got for us night shifters, Bam Bam?
0: Well, who likes 80s metal? I got both of my hands in the air. Well, if you do, I want you to join me with three of the greatest. And one of them from Philadelphia is having a record release show. That would be Heaven's Edge. Yep, Frontiers music artists with their label mates Spread Eagle and Trickster. 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Oh, I'd like to make our 20th caller tonight. 20th caller, a winner right now. 610-660-9333. Again, record release show for Heaven's Edge. Their brand new third album, it's called Philadelphia. How cool. 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Along with Spread Eagle, Label Mates, and Trickster coming down from North Jersey. 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Happy dialing as always. Let's come back with our winner. We'll give him the Heaven's Edge concert spotlight after brand new Linda Perry. Good.

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0: founding member and primary songwriter. She is in the Songwriters Hall of Fame from Massachusetts, Linda Perry in Feathers in a Storm. Second single from her fourth album, Let It Die Here, coinciding with the brand new documentary, revealing all of her hidden truths growing up with her mother. And first new music we're getting from Linda in 25 years and one of the 17 songs we find on this brand new album. We'll find her in the area touring with the Indigo Girls. Nothing around here. Washington, D.C. on October the 4th. Prior to AC/DC getting ready to power up Lincoln Financial Field with Pretty Reckless. We'll get to them later in our program. And that's coming up September the 29th. Jackie Bam Bam, Captain Coffin, we open it up tonight. To our lucky 20th caller, I will transport you back to the 80s with Frontiers music recording artist Heaven's Edge with their label mates Spread Eagle and Trickster for one big night, Friday, December the 11th at Union Transfer. 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It's Heaven's Edge record release show for their brand new fourth album on Frontiers Music Philadelphia. So who is our lucky 20th caller tonight?
1: Get out of here, Jackie. You gotta be kidding me, brother.
0: Should I get out of here and take the tickets too, or should I leave them for you?
1: Oh my God. Oh my God. This is awesome, brother. I can't believe it. I've been telling my girlfriend, I gotta get tickets. She's like, are you sure? I said, I'm pretty sure I need to go see Heaven's Edge.
0: That's amazing. I am going to give you the tickets. I'm not leaving with the tickets. I'm leaving the tickets for you and your girlfriend. And what's our name, winner?
1: I am Gary Steinhauser from Newark, Delaware.
0: Okay, Gary, girlfriend's name that you're going to bring with you?
1: That's Mary Ann Seal.
0: I take it you like Heaven's Edge. You know Heaven's Edge. I can hear it in your voice. Have you seen Heaven's Edge before, Spread Eagle or Trickster?
1: So, yeah, if I got a minute. The first time I saw them, they opened for Rush. I think it was at Spectrum, if it's been that long ago.
0: I think you're close, Spectrum, but not Rush. It was Ronnie James Dio, the only time they played the Spectrum.
1: Okay, so it was Dio, yeah, because I'm a big Dio fan.
0: I had the pause there. I'm like, wait a minute, Heaven's Edge opened for Rush?
1: All right. So I was like, oh my God, they were so great. I can't wait to see them doing their headline tour. You know, and it never kind of happened, really. Yeah, always been a big fan of Heaven's Edge.
0: I love hearing that, and they're listening tonight. They're going to love having you at the show, as well as Spread Eagle and Trickster. We're going back to the 80s, right on the cusp of like grunge movement coming in, and the 80s metal kind of got put on the back burner, which wasn't fair.
1: Yeah, right. Yeah, they had everything, all the talent, obviously.
0: Yeah.
1: The great songs, like, yeah, for sure.
0: And they still got it, Gary. And let's give you your Heaven's Edge concert spotlight. Let's go back to their previous album, Get It Right, also on Frontiers Music. And this was the lead-off single. It's What Could Have Been. It's Heaven's Edge for you, my prize coffin winner.
1: 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Heaven's Edge is back and rocking Union Transfer.
2: 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You're rocking with my man, Jackie Bam Bam. Keep it rocking, people.
3: 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We're cruising. We're cranking up the tunes. We're getting wild. This is Jaron Galino with Heaven's Edge. Rest in peace, Gigi. Ready to rock. Ready to bring the low end. Thanks, Jackie. Appreciate it, brother.
4: 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This is Steve Perry here. Guitar, Heaven's Edge. Hanging with my bad reputation buddy, Jackie Bam Bam.
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0: Pollock, 93.3 WMMR, cranking up to Too Far Gone from their current 11th album, 72 Seasons. The rest another week. They're going to take a few more weeks off before they start up their residency in Vegas at the Sphere. And also, don't forget, they'll celebrate the 25th anniversary of the beautiful Mohegan Sun up there in Connecticut on November 20th and the 21st. If you can't make it out to Vegas, might want to check them out there. Road trip. And all roads lead to Philadelphia's own Frontiers recording artist, Heaven's Edge. And we did what could have been from their previous third album, Get It Right. And that was for our prize coffin winner, Concert Spotlight. And that went to Gary Steinhauser in Newark, Delaware. He said he saw Heaven's Edge back at the good old Air Conditioned Girl. He thought he saw them open for Rush. It was close. They opened up for Dio. The only time Heaven's Edge played the Spectrum, he was there. He just won tickets out of our prize coffin. Go see Heaven's Edge record release show for their brand new album, Philadelphia. Taking place Friday night, December the 11th at Union Transfer with special guests, label mates Spread Eagle and Trickster. 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So good luck again tomorrow night when our Heaven's Edge prize coffin reopens. All right, Tracky Bam Bam, your Monica Madness, taking a quickie timeout, and we're coming right back to celebrate a Godsmack albumversary, and we'll up the irons all in a handful of minutes.
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18: 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Their life may have ended, but their legacy lives on forever.
0: And we acknowledge this earlier tonight. We're honoring the life and the legacy of Dolly Parton. Our hearts are heavy as we remember Dolly, who sadly passed away at the age of 80 due to cancer. But her voice would spread joy, love, hope, and compassion to people all around the world. And she leaves a bigger-than-life music legacy and was an avid animal lover who supported animal efforts throughout her life and many, many charitable events. And may we all learn from her generosity and grace. Thank you, Dolly, for bringing so much love and color to our world. 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

Shine Down, making us all feel young again from their current 8th album, 8. And that's the 6th single we get from it. And the 5th track out of 18 we find on it. And we'll find them in Indiana this Friday night as their Dance Kid 2 tour rolls on. Preceded by Godsmack and Bad Religion. Celebrating an albumversary. Their self-titled sophomore album came out 28 years ago today. And that was the 4th single from it. And we welcome Godsmack back to the area playing Atlantic City at the Hard Rock with special guest Dorothy, and that'll be October the 23rd. And all night long tonight, we're honoring the life and the legacy of Dolly Parton, the great country rock and roll Hall of Famer who sadly passed away at the age of 80 to that damn C-word cancer. While she died peacefully at the Vanderbilt Ingram Cancer Center, they're saying yesterday she passed away, but it's just being reported today. But she did die peacefully, surrounded by loved ones. And we played a montage of all her great, great songs, and I shouldn't even say all of them, just brushing the surface earlier tonight, and just played another one right there, Here You Come Again. And we'll get to more, because Dolly Parton will live on forever. Rest in peace, Dolly. Jackie Bam Bam also coming to Hershey Arena on Tuesday, September 15th, with special guest Megadeth, I Speak of Iron Maiden. And we up the irons tonight to celebrate their 14th album, A Matter of Life and Death. Came out 20 years ago today, was to follow up The Dance of Death. And your leadoff single was the reincarnation of Benjamin Brieg. Let's up the irons. It's Maiden here in the nighttime on MMR.

0: That would be MM Barbecue alum Danny Rocco's trio from New York, Dez Rocks, and When the Love is Gone. From his third album, The Hell and Back, the follow-up to The Dream Machine. A little theatrical without feeling too dramatic, and a song about losing something that was everything to you. And I felt we should up the irons tonight with Iron Maiden, and we did just that with the reincarnation of Benjamin Breeg. Lead-off single from their 14th album, A Matter of Life and Death, celebrating its 20th anniversary tonight. Follow up to Dance of Death. And we welcome Iron Maiden with Megadeth on their farewell tour to Hershey Park on September the 15th. So not too far away. Jackie Bam Bam, your cool nighttime ghoul. 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Speaking about good times, it's time for our Mummer's 7th Inning Strut, because the strut of day makes you live longer, makes you feel better, and that's being brought to us by the Mummer's Museum, where every day is New Year's Day. Down there on Mummer's Row, 2nd of Washington, and you can visit mummersmuseum.org for all upcoming events, including the very special Rock for the Mummer's Museum, which you're sure you'll be out to host all day Saturday from noon till 8 p.m. with 7 bands, and I believe we're going to speak to Pete McGregor from one of the bands playing. Local shot artist Seems Like Tuesday, and he's going to bring in our Mummer's 7th Inning Strut and tell us a little bit about it. And you can also visit the Mummer's Museum for levels of membership and visiting hours. So let's have Pete McGregor from the band Seems Like Tuesday, local shot artist, take it around City Hall with you and our Mummers when we come back.
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10: Hey, everybody. My name's Pete McGregor. I am the guitarist for Seems Like Tuesday, and we are doing a fundraiser for the Mummers Museum this Saturday at the Mummers Museum. Starts at 12 noon, and it goes till 8 o'clock. We've got 7 bands playing. At 1 o'clock, we start off with Revolution of 87. Then we have Tony Mecca and the Heavy Mental Gypsies. And we got Monte Carlo playing at 3 o'clock, and then my band, Seems Like Tuesday, at 4 p.m. And then Boss Hydro plays at 5. Whiskey Grin plays at 6 o'clock. Don't miss those guys. And then we wrap it up with The Goodbyes at 7 o'clock. Show will end about 8 o'clock. Come out and support the museum. Some of the bands you heard me mention have been featured on MMR's Local Shot Artist of the Month, including my band. And Jackie, we are hoping we see you sometime this Saturday, because we know you've been a longtime supporter of the Mummers Museum and a mummer yourself, an award-winning mummer yourself. And I can't wait to get my picture taken with you and your suit. But thanks for having me tonight, my friend. For more information and tickets, you can go to the mummersmuseum.org. And again, we're having a big Rock for Mummers Museum event this Saturday from noon until 8. And I'm Pete McGregor from Seems Like Tuesday. And I'm honored tonight to lead our mummers around City Hall. So lace up your golden slippers and plug in your electric banjos, because we're going to rock the Mummers Museum this Saturday, and we're going to take you around City Hall tonight. It's time for the 7th inning strut. Hit it, bam, bam. It's Mummers time. Let's rock!
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1: The last to go will see the first three go before her. And your mangy little dog, too.
2: What would you do with a brain if you had one?
3: Do? Why, if I had a brain, I could
4: while away the hours, conferring with the flowers, consulting with the rain. And my head, I'd be scratching while my thoughts were busy hatching if I only had a brain. I'd unravel every riddle for any individual in trouble or in pain.
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0: And then I'd sit and think some more. 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I would dance and be merry, life would be a ding-a-dairy if I only had a brain.
1: Wonderful! Why, if our scarecrow bat in Kansas could do that, the crows would be scared to pieces.
2: They would? Where's Kansas?
1: That's where I live. And I want to get back there so badly, I'm going all the way to Emerald City to get the Wizard of Oz to help me.
2: You're going to see a wizard?
1: Mm-hmm.
2: Do you think if I went with you, this wizard would give me some brains?
1: I couldn't say. But even if he didn't, you'd be no worse off than you are now.
2: Yes, that's true.
1: But maybe you better not. I've got a witch mad at me, and you might get into trouble.
2: Witch? I'm not afraid of a witch. I'm not afraid of anything. Except a lighted match.
1: I don't blame you for that.
2: But I'd face a whole box full of them for the chance of getting some brains. Look, I won't be any trouble because I don't need a thing. And I won't try to manage things because I can't think. Won't you take me with you?
1: Why, of course I will.
3: Hooray! We're off!

0: as we take you over the rainbow on 93.3 WMMR in Philadelphia, and we celebrate the anniversary of the iconic film The Wizard of Oz. Was in theaters today in 1939, so celebrating its 87th anniversary. Clicking our heels three times and taking us back 87 years ago, because there's no place like The Wizard of Oz. Produced by Metro-Goldwyn-Mayer, based on that 1900 novel, The Wonderful Wizard of Oz, by L. Frank Baum, and Judy Garland playing the role of Dorothy Gale, singing that beautiful version of Over the Rainbow. Frank Morgan, Ray Bolger, Jack Haley, Burt Lair, Billy Burke, Margaret Hamilton, all the memorable characters, and those amazing scenes, the snow in the famous poppy field, the Tin Man, the Scarecrow, and the Cowardly Lion, and long live the Munchkins. And I don't know if he's a good witch or a bad witch, but he's definitely Pete McGregor, and he definitely did the honors tonight, took our mummers around City Hall. I know Pete's definitely the guitarist from one of the great local shot artists that are going to rock the Mummers Museum this Saturday, and he's from the band Seems Like Tuesday. And you can purchase tickets by going to mummersmuseum.org or purchase them at the door. The show begins at 12 noon and runs till about 8 p.m. all day Saturday. I'll be there in the evening hours before I head down to Seaside Heights at the Beach Comb up on the boardwalk to host Billy Monroe and the Soul Survivors. But I'll definitely be at the Mummers Museum with all seven bands, including Seems Like Tuesday. And I want to thank Pete for calling in to tell us a little bit about it and what his band's been up to. And we'll see all the great local shot artists at the Mummers Museum this Saturday. Thanks, Pete. Jackie Bam Bam, let's continue strutting right now with the latest from Blackstone Cherry off their six-song EP, Celebration. Self-produced to their hometown of Bowling Green, Kentucky, and it's a song about heartache. They're wearing their hearts on their sleeve, focusing on a family dealing with the loss of a child. It's deep, and it is deep, here in the nighttime on MMR.
1: 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This is Ben from Blackstone Cherry. 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
3: 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It's Chris from Blackstone Cherry. 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
4: All right, what's up, y'all? Howdy, this is John Fred Young. I play the drums in the band Blackstone Cherry. I'm hanging out with Jackie Bam Bam. 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

0: The Black Crowes on 93.3 WMMR with Wanting and Waiting from their previous ninth album, Happiness Bastards. And our concert radar has them hitting Canada this week, co-headlining with Guns N' Roses. Preceded by the UK duo Royal Blood, we did Little Monster. Second single from their self-titled debut album. Came out 12 years ago today on Warner Brothers Records. And we were the first radio station they ever came to in the States, thanks to Casey Boy on the Preston and Steve Show on MMR. And Zeppelin's Pagey, big fan of them, prior to an albumversary from Boston. Their self-titled debut came out today in the bicentennial year, so celebrating its 50th anniversary. And we went to the B-side of Long Time for Let Me Take You Home Tonight. The album also featured Peace of Mind and More Than a Feeling, and it only had 8 tracks on it. Jackie Bam Bam, your holy leader of the full-time vampires, and he takes us through the mornings on the Preston Steve Show with Zero F's Given, because he keeps it real. The executive producer and the real mayor of Delco, my man.
1: Hey, it's Casey Boy. What's up, motherfucker? Bam, bam, bam, bam, bam, bam, bam, smash, smash, bam. You are about to enter Jackie Bam Bam's time machine.
0: Thank you, little buddy. And in the words of Pierre Robert, he would tell us, it is the 237th day of the year with 128 days remaining until our mummers come strutting around City Hall. It has been declared National Banana Split Day. I might have to play that. It's Kiss and Makeup Day. It's been declared National Park Service Wonders Day. Secondhand Wardrobe Day. I know a thing or two about that. And it's Whiskey Sour Day. All right. And it is August 25th in the History of Concerts. Some events that maybe you were at in our great city of Philadelphia. First ticket out of the box says, we're going to the Air Conditioned Girl, Broad and Patterson, your Spectrum. You were there in 1970. You were there with the Fifth Dimension. Bicentennial year, Q was in town. Quincy Jones brought in his orchestra. Tower Theater, 69th and Ludlow in Upper Darby. George Benson and Natalie Cole together. Along with Spyro Gyro, Noise Center, your Air-Conditioned Girl, Broad and Patterson, South Philadelphia, 1979 was your year. Here's Ronnie James Dio with Twisted Sister at your Spectrum in 1984. Tina Turner with Wang Chung. Everybody had fun that night at our Air-Conditioned Girl, the Spectrum in 1987. The same night, Great White, Tesla, and Badlands. We're also, that was 1989. Again at your Spectrum, though. Moving into the 90s, Fabulous Phil Collins at your Spectrum in 1990. David Byrne from the Talking Heads was at your Tower Theater in Upper Darby in 1992. Sade, Lover at the Mann Music Center in 1993. Bobby Weir, General Bob, brought in Rat Dog to your Tower Theater in 1995 on this day. About 7 Dawson Power Man 5000. We celebrated Little Spider, Bob's younger brother, earlier tonight. It's his birthday, and we celebrated it in 1999 on this day with both of them bands at your Electric Factory. About the Goo Goo Dolls at the then called E Center in Camadelphia. And Creed was in town also at your E Center in 2000. Jimmy Buffett took over the ballpark, Citizens Bank Park, on this day in 2005. Counting Crows at your Tweeter Center in 2006. We had Linkin Park and Him at the Tweeter Center in 2007. It was Sublime with Rome Pepper at your Festival Pierre, now defunct on Delaware Avenue, in 2012. The Cult were in town at the TLA. I remember this. Yeah, it was the Electric Anniversary. They played it in full. Great band, great show. That was in 2013. About Sheila E. and the Time Prince's Gang at the Dell Music Center, along with War in 2016. Stephen Stills with Judy Collins together at the beautiful Casway Theater in 2017. And just announced he's coming to Parks Excited Center. Smokey Robinson is at your Tropicana. Both of those shows took place on this day in 2017. Max Weinberg's Jukebox, the great drummer from the E Street Orchestra, playing all your favorites. I think the great Kevin Gunn, our Bruce expert, hosted that at World Cafe Live. My pal, Bruce Warren, down there in University City in 2018. The Wallflowers, Bob's kid Jacob at the Keswick Theater in 2019. I'll see you in hell, my friend. Grim Reaper was at McStew's in Levittown. And John Eddie, the Jungle Boy, was at the Hard Rock in Atlantic City all in 2019. Our friend JT teamed up with Jackson Brown, and they ran into the Tea Pavilion on this day in 2021. Train, love that band. Played Caesars in 2023. Same night, Ghost played your FM center. And there you have it, gang. There goes our time machine for today. Now, let's fast forward a bad sus back to the future, 2026. Heading up to get our Tuesday Blues Day fix. We'll get it out of Chicago from a husband and wife duo on the VJ Records label. And let's head in that direction by celebrating the metal guy, Rob Halford, of Judas Priest's birthday, all waiting for us on the horizon next.
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0: 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Just announced, November the 19th, Jodeci, the 90s R&B stars, will be there. Dr. Noah Drake, you know him as Rick Springfield. Yeah, that guy, Jesse's girl. He'll play all your favorites December 3rd. Comedian Joey Diaz on Wednesday, November 25th. Comedian Tim Dillon on November 14th. 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Lonesome George Thorogood. Don't miss him with his Delaware Destroyers. Duck Walking Backwards in the Parks on August the 28th. The Australian Pink Floyd, August 29th. Magician Michael Carbonaro on September the 19th. Comedian Bobby Lee, September 24th. And I'm not done yet. Tommy Chong from Cheech and Chong on November 21st. Comedian Jim Jeffries, October 24th. And comedian Michelle Wolf on December 5th. 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

0: Black Label Society leaving their name in blood from their 12th album, Engines Demolition. And they're also playing this Saturday up at Montage Mountain, the home of Preston Steve's Cardboard Classic in Scranton, PA, along with Lamb of God. And we're celebrating the Metal God Rock and Roll Hall of Famer's birthday, Rob Halford from Judas Priest. He's blowing out 75 candles on his rock and roll birthday cake. Also at his side projects, Fight 2 and Halford. And not too many have a vocal range like Rob Halford with them high-pitched operatic screams. Massive influence on the metal genre. And to salute our metal god tonight, we did Devil's Child. And that was your closing track from Priest's 8th album, Screaming for Vengeance. Follow up to Point of Entry in 1982. Jackie Bam Bam. We spoke about Bob Zombie's little brother celebrating a birthday, while Rob Zombie is celebrating an albumversary. His debut album, Hellbilly Deluxe, came out 28 years ago today on Geffen Records. Gave us Dragula, gave us Living Dead Girl, and gave us this third single, It's Super Beast. On the anniversary of Zombie's Hellbilly Deluxe from 1998, here in the nighttime on MMR.
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0: That's Fozzy and I Know Evil on 93.3 WMMR. Everything that rocks in Philadelphia. From his upcoming 9th album, coincided with his Twist of Fate tour. And the next stop will be on his Wrestling Rager at Sea, leaving out of Miami, Florida on November the 7th. Preceded by Bob Zombie and Super Beast, celebrating the 28th anniversary of his debut album, Hellbilly Deluxe. And that was the third single from it. Jackie Bam Bam, your Wizard of Wackiness, giving you a last call right now to join us on our Honor Roll call at 610-660-9333. So while you're tapping your final one out for the evening, I'll do my best to get to everybody. We'll take a quickie time out, hit the home stretch. It is a Tuesday. We're going to head out to Chicago to get our Tuesday Blues Day fix tonight. And we're going to get it from the other label across the street from Chess Records to honor a great one. When we return.
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we're going to get the blues tonight by going out to Chicago, and our fix is going to come to us from the iconic, legendary Jimmy Reed, BJ recording artist, who sadly passed away this week at the age of 50 in the bicentennial year. But the blues that he did and the blues that he left us was popular with a wide variety of audiences. And even though he's received sole official credit on all of his recordings, a lot of tracks were closely collaborated with his wife, Mary Mama Reed. She sang the distinctive background vocals on all of his tracks. You can actually hear her whisper because Jimmy Reed couldn't read. So she would whisper the lyrics to him. And sometimes you could hear her if you listen closely. So let's honor the life of Matthew James Reed, better known as Jimmy Reed. And we'll just brush the surface tonight and we'll begin a set with a couple of the many artists that he influenced. So let's begin our set with one of Jimmy's many classics, Hush Hush, from 1960 on BJ Records. Found on his third album, Found Love, follow-up to Rockin' with Reed, and we are on a Tuesday Blues Day. It's Jimmy Reed in our spotlight tonight on 93.3 WMMR in the nighttime.

We came to destroy your miserable world, but then we heard WMMR in Philadelphia. We find it highly evolved, so you will be spared. We must go now. The time portal is closing.

And we are playing the blues with Mr. Jimmy Reed in our spotlight tonight on 93.3 WMMR's Tuesday Blues Day as we honor the life and the legacy of the iconic Jimmy Reed. Passed away this week at the bicentennial year at the age of 50 due to respiratory failure. But he influenced many, including Elvis, Hank Williams, Zimmy, Bob Dylan, Neil Young, The Stones. And he was one of the most influential blues men due to his easily accessible style. And all of his songs, if you listen closely, his vocals occasionally sound slightly hesitant or uniquely spaced. That's because I mentioned he suffered from severe epilepsy and he couldn't read the lyrics. So his wife, Mary Mama Reed, would sit directly behind him during the recording sessions and whisper the lyrics into his ear just a split second before he had to sing them. And you can actually hear her faintly in the background on a lot of the master recordings. So we started our setup tonight with Hush Hush. And on that track, on the bass, and a handful of Jimmy Reed tracks, there was a musician, none other than a teenager named Curtis Mayfield, who would go on to shape the sound of soul music with his band of Soul Impressions and all of his solo masterpieces like Superfly. And that was from 1960, from his third album, Found Love. In our middle position tonight, that was the record company doing his 1961 classic, Bright Lights and Big City, from his fourth album, Jimmy Reed at Carnegie Hall, the follow-up to Found Love, and Proven Right There influenced many generations. And from the record company, we wrapped it up with Etta James, and doing that rollicking version of Baby What You Want Me to Do from 1964 on Chess Records. And Jimmy recorded that in 1959, and his blues music will live on forever, and we thank Jimmy Reed for his contribution to the blues and rock and roll. With his wife, Jackie Bam Bam, tomorrow at 11 o'clock, we'll be taking a ride in our Way Back Wednesday time machine. Now it's almost time for Honor Roll Call. Let's head in that direction. With the harder side of Nickelback, joined by John 5, leadoff single, from their upcoming 11th album, Everything Under the Sun, due out October the 30th, the follow-up to Get Rollin'. This is one of the 12 songs we find on it. It's Rattle the Cage. On MMR's We Be Up Anyway program.

0: Return to Dust on 93.3 WMMR. Everything that rocks and rolls with Belly Up, lead-off single from their self-titled debut album. They're out on the road with Seven Dust and Theory of a Dead Man, but nothing around here. And also came out today, Aerosmith and their ninth album, Permanent Vacation. 39 years ago on Geffen Records. And we went to the second single, The Ballad Angel. Follow up to Done With Mirrors. John Klodner was putting the band back together, and it didn't really work with Done With Mirrors. They did that Back in the Saddle tour, but then they put out Permanent Vacation and really recharged their career. Also had Ragdoll, Dude Looks Like a Lady. John Klodner was dressed as the bride, I think it was, in the video. Hangman, Jury, St. John. And to this day, Angel remains Aerosmith's second highest charting single, right behind I Don't Want to Miss a Thing, which reached number one. Preceded by a one-hit wonder, The Flies and Got You Where I Want You. And they released their sophomore album, Holiday Man, 28 years ago today. The follow-up to 25 Cents, and we did the lead-off single. And it was also found on the Disturbing Behavior movie motion picture soundtrack in 1998. Jackie Bam Bam, your senior neck biter, and Charlie Brown, you got us where you want us to be, and it's time for us to deliver you. The Tuesday edition of the Honor Roll Call kicks off right now.
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0: How about we get it going with our rocking and stocking department? Front of the line pass tonight. Bambi and Raven taking the long road home from Pottstown Red Lobster. Also in Pottstown, hanging it upside down in the water department. George, watch out for that water department. Crystal having a good night with the Energizer Bunny crew on Cape May Shell Garden State Parkway tonight. Jason and Desiree are at Sesame Place. Cowtown Tim in Cowtown, USA, remembering the queen of all music, Dolly Parton. May she rest in peace. Barry and the Choir Boys flicking lights at Percussy AutoZone. Thank you for the montage and acknowledging Dolly Parton's life tonight, Bam Bam. You're so welcome, Barry. Thank you for being part of our true music-loving family, and she will live on forever in our family. Bitsy, Felice Coletta, Donna Mulvey, Lisa Monica, and John flying high at Freedom Mortgage. Janae, Landon, Midge, Kettle and Grill with Big Peter Alana, and Melania, Church and Church. Slicing It Thin, BJ's Deli Department, The Pickle Man, Denise, TD Bank on Ark Road, Override. Also, the Catman Steph at the Wawa plant in Burlington. Moving into our assorted department, there's Grizz with his creed in West Philly tonight. Eminem, Mikey Mike is with Mark in Central Delaware. Jane, the Dancing Machine with Wayne, dancing the entire night to Dolly Parton in her honor in Newark, Delaware. Thank you, guys. Billy Rock linking things up in the great Northeast. We have Lori Z representing D Hill, the home of Charlie Gracie and Ronnie K. Field. Harry and his uncle are rocking in Cherry Hill with us. And the Shy One is with Danger's Daryl, Virginia, and Gail in Torresdale. Responding first for us, dispatching in Roslyn, the Batgirl Sherry, with her coat of many colors on, remembering Dolly Parton tonight. Thank you, Sherry. Also, Vampires with Guns and Badges, Steve, Springfield Police Department, 11th District, Officer Moose, Officer Pat Dio, Officer Pete. Mount Laurel Police Department, K-9 Unit, Nash, Drake in Jersey, Officer Lauren, Officer Bolts. Bruce Murph Valentino, Chauncey's on 73. Winslow Police Department, Officer Gunson, Officer Paul. Nurse Christine Einzine is at Coop in Evesham with Dr. Simons, Dr. Plipshin, Dr. Renzi at Coop. Dr. Kevin Furloin, he's not at Jeff tonight. He's hanging out in Ocean City, enjoying the week with his family. Enjoy your vacation, Doctor. And our OOT, out-of-towners department, MVB alumni BBJ, Big Bad John, shining off his favorite badge of honor in Crown Point, Indiana. Holly, loving our Dolly Parton tributes tonight. True music lover. Thank you, Holly. Appreciate the kind words. And Dolly Parton will live on forever, yes. Street sweeping tonight, Crazy Carl. He's in the KOP. Jade Alicia, Buffalo, New York, with Kendra flicking the lights. They're at Hooters. And Canada, Brielle LeBlanc, the Birdman, and Mitch LaFon. They're true music lovers. Sleazy Sunset Strip, Tom, Ed, Harlan, and Larry, and Holly Weird. All right. We'll get weird again tomorrow, MMR full-time Red Eye Warriors. Thanks for that thing you do. Let's take our final time out. Line up one more segment of the coolest songs ever made to lead us into the midnight hour when they kick us out, when we save the best for last, and inside of our encore set, we'll get the Hangovers from the Kinks Brothers. We're going to head out to Elvis's home, Graceland, and a set of fine tunage to a great singer-songwriter who's since retired, all waiting for us when we come back. Don't go anywheres.
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And as promised, the Pretty Reckless, When I Wake Up, second single from their fifth album, Dear God. And I mentioned they're going to power up Lincoln Financial Field and support AC/DC on September the 29th, preceded by the Great Kinks and Celluloid Heroes. Closing out their 11th album, Everybody's in Showbiz. Came out 54 years ago today. Ray writing that one about the Hollywood Walk of Fame and the bittersweet illusion of stardom. After staying in a hotel near Hollywood Boulevard, he became fascinated by how the Walk of Fame represented success walking hand in hand with failure. Because film characters are immortal and never feel any pain. Where human actors, he tells us, of flesh and blood suffer and die. But name checking, I believe 7 legendary 20th century film icons: Greta Garbo, Rudolph Valentino, Bela Lugosi, Bette Davis, Marilyn Monroe, George Sanders, and Mickey Rooney, all in there. Jackie Bam Bam still in here with our encore set, where we save the best for last, with all the coolest songs ever made. And we're going to get to a few hangovers to celebrate an iconic albumversary. On the heels, if you can call him Paul, and he's taking us to Graceland right now, Paul Simon, celebrating the 40th anniversary of his 7th album, Graceland. Let's do the second single and title track. It was the follow-up to Hearts and Bones, a little road trip that Paul took to Elvis Presley's Memphis estate known as Graceland after he broke up with Carrie Fisher. All here on MMR's Who Needs Sleep Anyway program.

0: I believe we have to close our musical journey here at 93.3 WMMR with Hey Hey, We're the Monkees, under the influence of the great Neil Diamond. One of the great songs we find on Neil Diamond's sophomore album, Just For You, came out today in 1967 on Bang Records. It was the follow-up to The Feel of Neil Diamond, but he wrote it, and his version was found on that album, and the Monkees did it also in 1967 on their sophomore album, Just For You. Also went to Chicago with Urge Overkill, Nash Kato's great band, and Girl, You'll Be a Woman Soon. Used on the Pulp Fiction movie motion picture soundtrack in 1994, and that was also found on Neil Diamond's album. And we did Neil doing Shiloh, all on that great sophomore album, Just For You. Again, came out today on Bang Records in 1967. Also included Cherry Cherry, Solitary Man, and Red Red Wine. So cheers to Neil Diamond. Jackie Bam Bam will toast more of the coolest songs ever made tomorrow on a Way Back Wednesday. And we'll have more tickets to Heaven's Edge record release show with Spread Eagle and Trickster waiting for us inside of the prize coffin. So until we let it rock again, always remember to be kind, be cool, be careful. I'll see you true music lovers around the hood. And good night, broadcaster Hall of Famer Pierre Robert, wherever you are.
1: The great Jackie Bam Bam, who is an absolute rocker, ladies and gentlemen. Give him your undying love, devotion, and time.

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0: can't have any pudding. 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

0: 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It's our back to school A to Z, the annual musical deep dive through the decades of astonishing, astronomical, astounding volumes of good old rock and roll. 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
1: You can't do that.
0: No, not those letters. Preston and Steve. Don't miss a moment of this solid 2+ weeks cram session of thousands and thousands of tunes. Big hits, deep cuts, and some things we may need to apologize for.
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0: They surveyed adults who regularly listen to music. 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
1: It's
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1: 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Yeah,
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0: laying
1: with myself.
0: Okay.
1: Yeah. Aggressively. Yeah. 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
1: Very few moments that we have left. We want to talk right down to earth in a language that everybody here can easily understand.

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0: 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It's our back to school A to Z, the annual musical deep dive through the decades of astonishing, astronomical, astounding volumes of good old rock and roll. 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
1: You can't do that.
0: No, not those letters. Preston and Steve. Don't miss a moment of this solid two-plus weeks cram session of thousands and thousands of tunes. Big hits, deep cuts, and some things we may need to apologize for.
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0: They surveyed adults who regularly listen to music. 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They enjoy it through headphones or in the car alone.
1: That's me.
0: Yeah, it's mainly just you.
1: It's
0: do
1: me. Yeah,
0: solitary.
1: Absolutely.
0: Music
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1: My time of listening to music is more often at night in bed. 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
0: What are you doing while you're listening to music? You're not just
1: playing
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1: myself.
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20: 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It is 542 on a Wednesday, and Marissa's

0: with our first look at traffic. What's going on, Maris?
1: A little bit of overnight construction still happening. PA Turnpike northbound right at Lansdale that has two left lanes closed. More construction on 422. Hopefully that is all picking up very soon. 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
3: You know, it's been, we had a couple weeks off. It's been like almost a month since we've delved into the surveys that landscape. Little segment we like to call Survey Says. There are constantly surveys that are taking place and various groups that are putting these on to find out information that might be helpful to you. So I've kind of parsed through a few of them, see what might be interesting. There's one that is from datingadvice.com. They asked 1,016 U.S. singles if they would ever leave a date early and what would make them walk out.
4: What would make them walk out on a date?
3: Yeah, and I think this might be, I don't know, necessarily first date, but maybe like early on in the dating realm.
4: Anything come to mind for you?
3: Walk out. I don't think I've ever just left somebody at a date, but what would make me...
4: If they're showing off their swastika tattoo?
3: Maybe.
4: Yeah.
3: Like getting into an altercation with someone.
4: Right, yeah. Right. Someone who sort of betrays their aggressive personality or something like that.
3: Yeah, so this was not... We were well into dating for a while, but the Burt Rubber Girl.
4: Oh, my God.
3: She was a drink thrower.
4: Yeah. Oh, man. And she would... That's right. She would put you in a bad situation.
3: Happened a couple of times. Like, I would all of a sudden see her toss a drink in somebody's face, and I'd be like... I don't even know what just happened. Uh-huh. And now I'm being called in to be a part of this.
4: You've got
3: to
4: defend her honor.
3: I honestly think it was your fault, biatch.
5: Yeah. Would she throw him just in men's faces or would she?
3: No, it's like another girl.
5: Okay.
3: Yeah.
4: Would she throw just the liquid or the actual glass?
3: Well, I remember one time seeing her do it was like a plastic, you get at a
4: like a solo cup.
3: At a promotional event or something like that. Yeah, yeah. It was a small plastic thing of wine or cocktail or whatever she threw it to somebody. I'm like, oh my God.
4: Here we go. Here we go.
3: Uh-huh. Yeah.
1: My cousin said she was on a date recently and the guy was such a douchebag. He shows up. They went to dinner. Mm-hmm. He was like on a juice cleanse. So they're sitting at a table at a restaurant and he just had a bottle of juice. And he's like, well, yeah, I'm not eating right now.
3: Hmm.
1: And it was like, why? So I'm a stern believer in putting yourself in a situation where you don't have to be stuck there for a long time if you don't want to be.
5: Right.
1: So it's like meet at a coffee shop or a bar instead of committing to dinner.
3: Yeah. And even if you're on a juice cleanse, if you're going on a dinner date,
4: you don't do that.
3: You bail on the cleanse for the hour, however you're long together.
4: Who's going to feel comfortable sitting there wolfing down a meal while the other person is drinking out of a thimble?
5: Yeah, but if you're like out to dinner and your date is rude to the waitstaff.
4: That's immediate.
5: Or if they're on their phone.
4: Or if they're transacting drug deals at the table.
5: Well, hang on.
3: Yeah. What kind of a deal are we talking here? So the survey found that bad behavior is the most common reason for ditching a date early. 50% said they would leave for that reason. So bad behavior is a pretty broad term.
4: I like what you're saying, though, Case. Yeah. A good indicator of what someone is like is the way they treat, waiters and waitresses and people who are service staff.
5: Yeah, and I think we've all sort of been around the block a little bit. I think maybe in our younger years, we'd put up with a little bit more than we would suffer today. Be like, nah, I don't have time for this in my life.
4: No, because you're married and you can't be getting, you don't want to get the wrong girlfriend now.
5: Exactly. Yeah.
3: So it's about the same for men and women, about even split as far as, bad behavior would do it for you. But parents with young kids seem to have the lowest tolerance for bad behavior from their date. Nearly 2/3, 65% have ditched a date over this. But let's get more into specifics. 41% have walked out when a date didn't look like their profile picture.
4: Oh, come on. They just stopped dating at this point, right? Well, Who's putting up what they look like on their profile picture?
3: So this is the first date, I would think, and you're expecting this, and you walk in, and this person looks...
6: It's a pleasure to meet you.
3: Oh, dear God.
6: I might have noticed that I had face on my skull in my picture, but that rotted away a little. long time ago.
3: So, yeah, that would be...
6: Do you like bugs?
3: I would assume in the modern dating world, none of us have dated in quite a while, that's got to be... You're going to meet this person that you've only met digitally, and I would imagine number one is... Man, I hope you look like what I think you look like.
4: Or,
3: you know what I mean?
4: A number of people have said this, and I wonder what you guys believe about the efficacy of this. You use a slightly less flattering picture so that when you are met in person, now will that kill your chances of being selected in the first place?
3: Yeah.
4: Because you have an unflattering picture.
3: I wouldn't do it. I know me. I'd look as my best possible to put the bait out there.
4: Yeah.
3: You
4: yeah.
3: know, look, this is what I'd do.
4: This picture was of me. It was taken from the Hubble telescope.
3: Yeah.
1: I'm in there somewhere. No, yeah. I've seen a hot take where you should have to like update your profile photo every 3 weeks or every once a month.
7: I mean, just you to have keep to with your current with your driver's license.
4: You yeah,
1: have to
4: yeah.
1: Every 4 years.
3: So younger daters were also more likely to walk away. As early as 29% of those under the age of 35 said they've ended a date over misleading photos. 51% of all respondents say that they stayed for the rest of the date. Some even if they did, they called it quits soon after, including 1 in 10 who say that they cut off contact, blocked or deleted their date's contact immediately after the date. So I would ride it out. I'd, you know, be cordial and spend the date.
4: My question to you is, it more rude to sit there and put on a performative, I'm going to finish out this date, or just say, you know, rather than put you through the evening, you know, this is not working for me?
3: I wouldn't have the heart to do that.
4: I don't think I would either.
3: Yeah. I would just kind of play along.
4: Right.
3: And, hey, we're having a lovely evening, aren't
4: you're
3: we?
4: You're super hot.
3: Yeah.
1: I think there's also a difference between not being attracted to the person or being insulted because the photo was from like 15 years ago.
4: Right.
1: Yeah. And they're just not the person that they let on to.
4: In fact, you, in this picture, you're holding a rattle and you have a pacifier.
7: Yeah.
4: How old is this picture?
3: Here's a couple texts coming in. It says, this happened to me twice. Woof. Went through the date and never talked again. Another one says, I would get up and walk out if my date were chewing with their mouth open. Mm. Disgusting. That's what Melissa says.
4: Yeah.
3: So, yeah, people have their, they've got their, you know.
4: I think that's the time, though, where you can be, if you're going to be stringent about your parameters, do it out of the gate. Don't string someone along, you know.
3: Yeah. All right, another survey for you. New research from AAA reveals that most drivers think that speeding is just normal now. 30% of drivers agreed that no one, is a survey of more than 16,000 people, by the way.
4: So that's a hearty number.
3: Yep. 30% of drivers agree that no one actually drives the speed limit. Except my wife, maybe.
4: Does she? Is she very fastidious about that?
3: A lot of times.
4: Yeah.
3: Yeah. But as a result, many consider driving 10 miles and over the speed limit to be acceptable.
4: Yes.
3: Nearly half believe that keeping up with traffic is safer than driving under the posted speed limit. Yes. The thing nobody wants to think about is that driving too fast can have deadly consequences, as the research points out that speeding was a factor in almost 30% of traffic fatalities last year.
4: So I think driving, you know, that the pocket you said 10 miles an hour is about right. I also agree that someone who's driving slower than the flow of traffic and say in the fast lane will cause a traffic shift to start to take place that can cause accidents. Yeah.
3: I also think it depends on what the speed limit is, what the speed limit is set at, and what the environment is. So like a 20 mile an hour speed limit, that's there for a reason.
4: Yep. Yeah.
3: And if you're doing 30 miles in a 20 mile, that's going to seem really fast.
4: Yes.
3: You know what I mean?
4: So right along
3: but
4: here.
3: If it's 45, I think doing 50, 55 is just fine.
4: Right.
3: You know, but there are some roads that are laid out. They're straight. They're long. They're wide. But there are driveways and houses going right directly to that road, and the speed limit may be 35, but it feels like a 45-mile-an-hour road. Yeah, you know what I'm talking about?
4: Yeah. So Lincoln has that at a point. It's 25 miles an hour because you're driving along. There are driveways all over the place.
7: Mm-hmm.
4: And so if those people ever want a shot of getting out of their homes...
7: Yeah, and I have a stretch of road on 252 approaching the reservoir. I've talked about it on this show many times. In fact, yesterday, as I was driving on it, listen, it feels like it should be 45. It feels like it should, but it's 35 for that very reason. But also, like,
5: I'll top out at 41, and I was doing 41 in the 35 yesterday, and this woman was so far up my ass.
3: I hate that.
5: And I was like, okay, this lady must have really bad diarrhea.
8: Yeah.
5: And you lady in your Honda CRV, you were so far up my ass. But the thing is, like, cops hang out, and so I'm not going to break the speed limit.
4: It's right up here, Presidential is 25 miles an hour, and it's strictly enforced. And you see, people who have no idea are getting nailed by cops all the time.
3: Mm-hmm. I can't stand. Here's where I hate it is. You're doing 10 miles an hour over the speed limit.
4: Yeah.
3: And like that gal, mm-hmm. Casey was just talking about, somebody gets up your ass.
4: Drives you nuts.
3: And it's like, do you not see I'm already going faster? You should at least give me that. I know you want to go faster, but at least you should go, okay, they're already speeding. There's no reason for me to climb way up on their butt. You know
4: what
3: I mean?
4: Do you ever fire a gun out the window back at them just to let them know?
3: Yeah. I think we can all agree on that, right?
4: You don't have to aim at them. But you're going to send a message, right?
3: Yeah.
5: But like, I was so close to brake checking this lady. There were two things that came to mind. I was going to brake check her, and when the second I thought of brake checking her, I was like, why don't I just pull over and let her go?
3: Yeah.
5: Because
3: let her get busted.
5: Yeah.
3: So what'd you do? Did you just deal with her in the back in
5: the
3: rear view?
5: She eventually backed off just a little bit, and then what's weird is when you get over that threshold where the reservoir begins, then the speed limit becomes 45. And then I'll happily go as fast as you want me to go.
4: Have you ever had the joy of having someone who's been on your ass and you know you're in an area that's really well governed by the cops blow past you and get nailed by
3: I'm dreaming for that moment to happen.
4: Yep, absolutely.
3: Yeah, I
4: told you.
3: I like to believe that something karmic will occur when I see some douchebag driver, but never really get to witness it.
1: Recently, it's people going into the bike lane to go around somebody, and that really gets me because car versus a person on a bicycle.
5: Yeah.
1: Yes.
3: All right, so they're not just speeding to save time. The top reasons for speeding, according to this survey, are to get around slower drivers.
4: 31%
3: obvious. Said that.
4: Mm-hmm. Yeah.
3: 25% said to reach their destination faster.
4: Sooner.
3: I know. 21% to avoid holding up traffic.
4: Okay. Is diarrhea on the list at all or no?
3: No.
4: All
3: drivers' top reasons to slow down include 79% saying that it's to avoid getting a ticket, 72% say to avoid being involved in a crash, and 60% said because of bad weather. That's why they would slow down.
4: That's something that amazes me. Mm-hmm. Sometimes you'll get, I've noticed that in regular rain, people will, sometimes they go nuts with how dramatically they'll reduce speeds. Yet I'll see those same people in like snow booking along.
5: Yeah.
4: You know, it's just different type of water.
3: In general, drivers prefer countermeasures that encourage safer speeds over those that physically force them to slow down. They shared strong support for more police presence in areas with a history or potential for speed-related crashes. 87% said yes on that. And about 7 in 10 support automated speed cameras in those spots.
4: You just mentioned something that would really revolutionize driving if your car could deploy countermeasures.
3: Oh, actual countermeasures.
5: Right.
3: Like a jet or a submarine.
4: Wouldn't that be awesome?
3: It's like Spy Hunter. You got an oil slick behind your car. On the flip side, while more than 9 in 10 drivers think speed humps are effective, fewer than half want them installed in their own neighborhoods. I have them in my neighborhood. They're a pain in the ass.
4: They're all over the place. Yeah. I know Mayor Parker was a big proponent of doing that. They put a whole bunch along Lincoln.
3: Yeah.
4: And there are some that are well done.
3: Yeah.
4: And there, those ones on Lincoln, and let me explain what's happening. You're moving in two lanes, side by side, obviously. There are speed bumps on both sides. If you want to sort of quasi-straddle the speed bump to not, even if you're going slow, you want to try to straddle it a little bit so you're not, you know, bolting up.
3: Yeah.
4: If you do that, both cars are going to move closer to the center.
5: Uh-huh.
4: You can't do it.
5: Uh-huh.
4: They're not spaced far enough to make both lanes able to do that.
3: By the way, for me personally, it's a toss-up between Lincoln and Kelly Drive, of my least favorite roads to drive on.
4: Yeah.
5: Oh, really?
3: Because of other drivers.
4: Okay. Yeah, yeah.
3: They're windy. They're narrow. And there are some people that drive them daily and know them like the back of their hand, so they drive 50 miles an hour.
4: I see them all the time.
3: I'm like, this is insane. I can't. This is too much.
4: So I don't see it coming in because the time I'm coming in, I'm usually the only one on that stretch of road. Yeah. Going home, early afternoon, mid-afternoon, it's a little bit more. But if you're on there in the rush hour, it's no man's land. Yeah. Yeah. It's horrible.
7: Yeah. I do like driving Kelly Drive, but only if I'm in the right lane.
3: Only if you're in the right lane.
1: Yeah, the right or the correct?
7: The right lane. The one closer to the curb. I feel safer on that.
3: Okay.
7: Yeah.
3: It's a nice view, at least while you're on. Kelly. That's the only thing I like about driving.
4: It's beautiful.
3: It's pretty looking.
4: Sometimes I'll pull off onto the walking path and drive that.
3: Sure, why not?
1: Yeah. You're not the only one.
3: What time we got here? All right, I can at least do one more. Let's see. I want to end on a good one here. Something that we haven't touched on. All right, yeah, here we go. This is about listening to music. A survey of 2,000 adults, they surveyed adults who regularly listen to music. They find that 11% claim that they never actually listen with other people. They enjoy it through headphones or in the car alone.
4: That's me.
3: Yeah, it's mainly just you. It's do me. Yeah, solitary
4: absolutely.
3: Music
4: my,
3: listening.
4: My time of listening to music is more often at night in bed. I'll pop in, my buds or whatever, and just listen that way.
3: What are you doing while you're listening to music? You're not just laying
4: myself, okay? Yeah. Aggressively. yeah. I mean, once I hear the first notes of this, I'm tugging like a circus monkey.
3: Okay.
4: No.
3: Thank you for that visual, by the way.
4: A lot of times, I'll actually have the videos up on. On YouTube, and I'll go down a rabbit hole.
3: Okay.
4: And I'll be watching the videos.
3: Okay.
4: With the music, I'll be watching concert footage.
3: I wasn't sure if you were, like, doing work at the same time.
4: No,
3: I like to kind of
4: lose myself in it. Okay. And so that's really it. And then rarely do I listen to... Claire will get up and put on music, like, immediately. Mm-hmm. I won't do that. I'm not a walking around the house with music on kind of guy.
3: Okay. I've become that. I do like doing that, especially on the weekends. I like to get up, turn on some music, set the tone, have it playing in the house. It just kind of fills out. You know, like when we're doing commercials and we have, or when we're doing contests.
4: Right, right.
3: And we have the little music bed playing underneath.
7: Yeah.
3: I kind of like that. I like this
4: soundtrack.
3: I like this thing rolling. And when you're going through whatever tasks you may be doing around the house, I do like to have it. Just 8% of all music listening happens at live events. But those who go to hear live music discover four times as many new artists as those who don't attend live shows. And that may be why 59% of the respondents, 35 and older, believe that music used to be a more communal experience back in the 1990s.
4: So, yeah, you know what? So there would be a time, some of the jobs I've had throughout my life, I would listen to music all day long. Mm-hmm. Like if I was, you know, in those early, like working in a warehouse or whatever or something like that, if I could have music on, I would do that. It was something that I really enjoyed. I never, outside of concerts, I never approached it as communal. You know, did you?
3: As communal?
4: Like when you're sitting down to really, or you really want to listen to some music, do you need a lot of people around to make it worth your while?
3: No, no. But I mean, when I was younger, we would sit down, we'd get together and listen to, you know, records, to cassettes, whatever. We would, you know, hey, dude, let's check this out. You know?
4: The only guy.
3: But that might have been an age thing. I don't know, you know?
4: My friend Randy Kostanowicz, who turned me on to the original Tommy, we would do that periodically. That was the only person that I really did that with, you know? But good memories.
3: So a third say that they used to listen to music with other people a lot more often than they do today. And 24% have fond memories of making and sharing mixtapes with friends. That was always fun.
4: Yeah,
3: I loved doing that. For 30%, discovering new music was much more fun in the days before streaming platforms and algorithms. But Gen Z doesn't really know any other way, as TikTok drives a lot of their music discovery, and 34% only learn about new music after it's gone viral. Only about a third, 34% of those who polled correctly go to concerts, but those who do enjoy some lasting benefits. More than a quarter say that seeing an artist perform at a small venue could turn them into a lifelong fan.
4: Yeah.
3: And 29% say seeing a major arena show can do the same.
4: So you just saw Rush. Are you now in ingesting loads of Rush?
3: Yeah.
4: Oh, yeah.
3: And I was leading up to that.
4: Right.
3: I was kind of doing my homework. I had a little conversation with this guy, Alex, the other day.
7: Oh, yeah?
3: And we were talking about, you know, because of this small venue thing. And my friend Bill had asked him about playing stadiums.
4: Right.
3: And
4: right.
3: I turned Alex on to a phrase he had never heard before. No roof, no rock.
7: Yes.
3: Yeah. Yeah. Never heard that before. And he's like, yeah. He's like, I can kind of get that. And I said, you know what? That you kind of, you lose something in the mix.
4: Yeah.
3: It goes, the sound goes out of the building. And so we kind of, you know, bonded on, wow. on that, about how, yes, he would rather, you know, because they're getting ready. They're going to go down to South America and they're going to play these stadiums.
4: Church huge.
3: And they're huge. And he's like, it's great and it's wonderful, but there's something a little less intimate about it that you kind of, as an yeah. artist, he loses a little bit in the translation.
4: If I think of some of my favorite shows, they were not only in, they were in smaller arenas, like smaller theaters are, you know, great memories.
3: Yeah. For sure. And Marissa, you've gone to the, as a kid, you went to the TLA a gazillion times and those smaller rooms.
1: Oh my God, they're my favorite. They're the best for crowd surfing because you're right up there on the stage. But yeah, I mean, those stadiums, when you see somebody at Citizens Bank Park or the Link, like I love them. The Foo Fighters were just there. But you really have to choose your seats wisely to get the best sound.
3: Yeah. Yeah, for sure. And you don't really know where that's going to be until you get there and you're like, all right. Yep. I remember there was a Guns N' Roses show, or I believe, and like, half of the people I talked to was like, the sound was garbage.
4: Yes.
3: And then the other half of people were like, no, it was great.
4: Was it the Link?
1: Yeah. Side stage, very good. Straight ahead, not as good.
3: Yeah. All right, that's all we have time for in the Soy Bay. Do it again sometime, my friend. We're going to break, so stay with us, my friend. We will be back in mere moments.
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3: Morning, gang. It's time to begin. Welcome to Midweek Point. It's a Wednesday with the Preston and Steve Show. Let's go ahead and take a peek at your weather forecast for today. We will begin there. Partly cloudy skies, high of 85. Another pleasant day we're expecting. And that's going to change over the next few days. We have some thunderstorms tomorrow, high of about 84. And with that, the humidity will return.
4: Yay.
3: So even though Friday and Saturday and Sunday we're looking at mid to upper 80s, that nastiness is going to get back into our system, unfortunately. I don't know for how long, but nonetheless, you got today to enjoy, so make sure you do, because it's going to be a beautiful day. Let's take a look at our traffic, see if that is beautiful. It's early. Marissa, what's going on so far?
0: We have an accident on 309. This is on the southbound side of Reservoir Road. This has been reported, so we'll keep an eye on that. Another accident on Bethlehem Pike, both directions between Church Road and Skipback Pike. And then another one on Easton Road at Lawton Road. So be careful out there, guys. 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
3: Today is Wednesday, August 26th. Good morning. Well, it was a gut punch for everyone yesterday as Dolly Parton, whose career spanned music, TV, and film, and included 11 Grammys and inductions into the country music and rock and roll halls of fame, has passed away, her family announced. She was 80 years old. Parton's team said that she had faced a brief battle with cancer and died Tuesday surrounded by her loved ones. Parton's nephew, Brian Seaver, announced the country music icon's death in a video posted to her Instagram account. He said, "My name is Brian Seaver, son of Cassie Parton. I'm representing the Parton and Owens family today, announcing the passing of my aunt, Dolly Rebecca Parton Dean, sister, sis, and granny to one generation and Gigi to the next." The Stars team honored her legacy, saying that she spent her life and career bringing joy, laughter, hope, and integrity into everything she touched. He had continued saying her unmatched generosity reached the lives of countless people whom she would never meet, yet she was always there to offer a helping hand. Team Dolly said in a statement, "Dolly's unconditional love for all people was the guiding force for her lasting impact." In the last year, she had canceled a string of concerts and appearances due to unspecified health challenges. She announced in May 2026 that she was canceling a Las Vegas show and said that she had been undergoing treatment for kidney stones for several years. Obviously, we're going to expand on this later on. We'll touch on it in the entertainment report. We'll spend a longer amount of time discussing her life and legacy. And
4: huge.
3: Just a powerhouse. A national treasure.
4: Yeah.
3: Without question. So we will dive more into that in just a little bit. Officials with the Pennsylvania Department of Health announced on Tuesday that for the first time in 35 years, two unvaccinated residents of the Commonwealth died from measles-associated deaths. On Tuesday, PA Governor Josh Shapiro addressed those deaths in a press event at Lancaster General Health's Women and Babies Hospital in Lancaster. He said, "If you're fully vaccinated, you're not getting the measles." During his remarks, Shapiro noted that so far this year, the Department of Health has confirmed 393 cases in 28 Pennsylvania counties. He said that is the highest number of measles cases since 1992. Though, Shapiro also said, each of those nearly 400 cases involved individuals that were not fully vaccinated. He said, "I want to be clear, this illness and death from measles is completely preventable. We already have the tools to protect ourselves and our families from this disease." Shapiro said that the MMR vaccine is the best protection available for the measles virus. He said, "Thanks to science, we have a vaccine that can keep us safe from measles and provide a lifetime of protection." He explained while noting that if 95% of the community is vaccinated against the disease, it effectively prevents the spread of measles entirely. That, he said, then protects those who may not be able to be vaccinated otherwise. He said, "It's really important to protect all the people who can't get vaccinated, and we all do our part to protect them." Pennsylvania Secretary of Health Dr. Deborah Bogan said in a statement that the measles disease was largely eliminated across Pennsylvania. Residents should be aware that vaccines are safe and provide the best protection that we have against measles. Officials did not reveal the identities of the two residents that died, nor did the Department of Health immediately say when they died. The Pennsylvania Department of Health noted that both were residents of Lancaster County. And finally, the suspect accused of terrorizing Philadelphia residents while wearing a creepy mask has been arrested in Nevada, authorities announced. Zymir Hughes, 22 years old, was taken into custody by the U.S. Marshals Service Nevada Violent Offender Task Force at about 8 p.m. in Las Vegas. He is being held at the Clark County Detention Center pending extradition to Pennsylvania. Investigators say Hughes chased and harassed people in Center City during the early morning hours of August 15th. Police believe that he may have been motivated by desire for social media attention. Philadelphia Police Captain Jason Smith said that Hughes encountered as many as 15 or 16 people that morning. The first reported encounter occurred around 5:01 a.m. near 10th and Chestnut Streets. According to investigators, Hughes approached a woman who was jogging near City Hall and asked her, "Are you ready to die?" Police said the woman ran away, screaming for help, and seriously injured her leg while trying to escape. He said it's going to require extensive medical treatment, from what I understand, in order to treat the injuries that she had sustained. Surveillance video shows Hughes entering Suburban Station around 5:35 a.m., where SEPTA police reportedly asked him to remove the mask. Investigators said he attempted to conceal his identity while moving through the station. Police said that Hughes continued trying to frighten people before evading officers. And authorities believe that he boarded a Route 33 bus at about 5:59 a.m., traveled to the area of 23rd and Venango Street, where he reportedly lives. Officials say that Hughes also has ties to California and Las Vegas because of employment. In sports this morning. All right, Case, what's up this morning?
1: There wasn't a whole lot going on yesterday, so I'm not going to pad this with other stuff. I'll just give you the one thing that happened. The Phillies are now on the verge of being swept after sweeping their last three opponents. Aaron Nola pitched well. He only allowed two runs on three hits while striking out seven batters in six innings, but the Phillies' offense just fell flat. They lost to the Mariners 4-1 last night in Seattle. Jesus Luzardo will take the mound for the Phillies this afternoon in their final game against the Mariners, and that is your sports on MMR.
3: Thank you very much, Case. So here we are, Wednesday morning, doing our Wednesday morning stuff. We have a little check-in with Fox Good Day, Mike and Alex. Sure, they're going to want to talk about Dolly passing,
4: yeah,
3: right?
4: Yeah, you would assume, we'll right?
3: See what they have to say. We do have some things to give away this morning. We have four packs of tickets to Villanova against William & Mary. We were just talking about William & Mary yesterday. And that's coming up on the 28th, on Friday. So listen up for your chance to win those. Maybe we've got some Dunkin' Refreshers to give away as well. And we're definitely going to be diving into a little bit deeper about Dolly Parton and her life. Steve and I both watched documentaries about her life last night.
4: It's a hell of a story.
3: Oh, my goodness.
4: And as I'm watching the story, Preston, I'm like, there is yet to be a Dolly Parton biopic.
3: Yeah.
4: I mean, they did Coal Miner's Daughter, which is a terrific movie about Loretta Lynn.
3: Yeah, it's true.
4: But, I mean, Dolly Parton.
3: Oh, yeah.
4: Makes Loretta Lynn look like she was living the easy life.
3: Yeah.
4: Her childhood.
3: Yeah, most definitely. So, and we're going to play some Dolly songs this morning as well. So we will dive into all that. Let's take a quick break and we'll take our first step into that. I do have a Dolly-based stupid question for the prize to give away. And we'll have some other things to discuss as well. So stay with us this morning. We'll be back in just a few minutes.
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5: 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It's our back to school A to Z, the annual musical deep dive through the decades of astonishing, astronomical, astounding volumes of good old rock and roll. 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

0: Smashing Pumpkins on 93.3 WMMR. It's everything that rocks. I'll guarantee you that Billy Corgan is a huge Dolly Parton fan.
1: Oh, absolutely.
0: Guaranteed, yeah. For sure. We're going to get into a little bit about Dolly here in just a little while. We have a look at your traffic to get you going this morning. Let's see what's happening so far. Marissa, you got anything?
2: I do. Just a few things out there on Route 1 southbound. We're slowing between 152 and William Roth Bridge. This is where road construction is. Two right lanes closed on the southbound side. We have an accident on 309 right southbound at Reservoir Road. This is in Richland Township. And then on 422 eastbound at Limerick, another accident that has a left lane block. This traffic report is brought to you by Taco Bell. 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Tax extra. And that's your traffic on 93.3 WMMR.
0: All right, thanks, Marissa. So the stupid question, we got a pair of tickets to see Third Eye Blind. They're going to be playing on a at the Fillmore at a Halloween show October 31st. I mean, it's called the All Aboard the Ghost Ship Tour. And here's the question, and it is Dolly related. Dollywood is located in what Tennessee town? Let's see if you know the answer to that. 610-660-9333 in Tennessee. What town will you find Dollywood? Call if you know the answer. While we wait for that call to come through, we'll mention some birthdays today being the 26th day of August. Melissa McCarthy turns a year older. She turns 56 years old today.
1: She's had a long career. She was in the Gilmore Girls going all the way back.
2: She was. She was like their chef, just his little big part.
1: And kind of made something out of it.
2: Yeah, a little comic relief. Not one of my favorites.
0: What, Gilmore Girls?
2: No.
1: Melissa McCarthy. Really?
0: Oh, okay.
2: I wish I loved her more. She just doesn't attract me to a movie.
1: I get it.
0: It happens. Yeah, for sure. It took me a moment to kind of warm up to her. Kind of what did it was... And This Is 40, where she plays the unhinged...
2: The mom.
1: My nipples are high.
0: I have high nipples. Very high nipples. She's great. She is 56 years old today. Macaulay Culkin has his birthday today. Is this from Home Alone?
3: Yeah.
0: Oh, wow. I couldn't have picked this out. If you would play songs from Christmas movies, I wouldn't have gotten this.
1: Not the Home Alone theme. And apparently he's working on a... sequel?
0: Yeah.
1: To Home Alone.
0: Why not?
1: Yeah.
0: Dude, he's 46.
3: I know.
1: He's 46. I like what he's become because for a while there, he seemed kind of scraggly and, you know, had gone off the rails.
2: I credit a lot of it to his wife.
1: Yeah. She seems to be really nice.
2: Right? Is that her name?
0: Bring
2: a song. Thank you.
0: Yeah. She played London on, was it Zach and Cody? No, it was
2: Sweet Life.
0: Sweet Life. Yeah. So Macaulay Culkin is 46 years old today. It's Chris Pine's birthday today. Love that guy.
1: You want to hate his guts, but he's so impossibly good looking.
0: He has like the bluest eyes.
1: This is unbelievable.
0: You'll ever see. Dude, he was so great as Kirk in the Star Trek films. I can't think of anybody who would have played it better.
1: And I know people like piss and moan over those movies. I'm like, how could you? Zachary Quinto as Spock. Everyone was like, I don't know how you could have done it better.
0: Yeah, Zoe Saldana as Uhura.
1: They put their own spin on it, but I enjoyed it.
0: It was wonderfully cast. So he turns 46 today. It's Keke Palmer's birthday.
1: I like her too.
0: Yeah, she's cool. I thought she was good in that. She is turning 33 years old today. So happy birthday to her. All right, here's a name we may not know, but when I tell you what character she is, you will absolutely know. Annette Badland, which, by the way, is a great name, is 76 years old today, and she plays May on Ted Lasso. And she's in the second season, too.
4: Yeah.
0: I love her. She offers up Ted a beer at, 7 o'clock in the morning.
4: Right.
0: And he's like, no, I'm not a morning beer drinker. And she says, it's a little early for my second one, but F it. And she just downs it. I love that character, the pub owner. So happy 76th birthday to her today. Branford Marsalis, the jazz saxophonist, who is also, he was in Sting's band. Why not? Throwing a little sax. His brother is Wynton Marsalis, who's a very, very famous trumpet player as well. So happy birthday to Branford. Shirley Manson of Garbage. Love her. Always loved her. We've had a chance to talk to her a few times throughout the years.
1: And she's not only did she did the music, she had a brief flirt with acting, and she was actually on that Terminator TV series.
3: Yeah. Oh, that's right. Yeah,
1: Sarah Connor Chronicles.
3: And we might be playing this early next week. This is number one crush. Yeah. And for the A to Z, that little ampersand. What is the
0: hashtag?
3: Hashtag. Yeah. That goes before numbers, right?
2: Yes, it is.
3: Yeah.
2: It kicks it off every year.
0: So number one crush, Shirley Manson and the Back School A to Z starts on Monday, and we get to kick it off. So maybe we'll be playing this song. By the way, she turned 60 years old today, so it's a big birthday for her. Last birthday, John Mulaney turns John Mulaney turns 44 years old. It's funny to see him, you know, obviously you know him from SNL and his stand-up career and all that, but when he popped up in The Bear.
1: And it was great.
0: Kind of a straight, nerdy character.
1: Like, how's this going to be? I was wondering, because he is on the show Your Friends and Neighbors.
0: Yeah.
1: He is not, but his wife, Olivia Munn.
0: Okay.
1: And she is constantly banging John Hamm. I wonder how you know what I'm saying?
0: Yeah.
1: How

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1: Pigeon Forge.
0: Yeah, Pigeon Forge. Hold on. And we are going to set you up. You just got yourself some tickets to see the band Third Eye Blind. It's the All Aboard the Ghost Ship. Halloween, Saturday, October 31st at the Fillmore. 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
2: Are we all in agreement that Dollywood is definitely a place we want to visit?
0: Yeah, for sure.
2: Because it looks like a real competitive theme park.
0: Yeah, the rides are supposed to be legit. I mean, like, really, really good ones.
2: Yeah,
0: so,
2: yeah.
0: But, man, I said it in the news. What a gut punch. Whenever you hear of someone as iconic as Dolly passing unexpectedly, it just really hits you hard. She was one of the world's most beloved human beings, also happened to be a world-class entertainer, author, actor, philanthropist. We're gonna touch on a little bit of this right now, and we're going to expand a little bit more in the 7 o'clock hour after a few people get up and move, getting up and moving this
2: morning.
0: People
2: are still finding out about it.
0: Yeah, so it was reported that Dolly was admitted to Vanderbilt University Medical Center in Nashville early Friday morning with kidney and autoimmune issues, and she passed away yesterday morning. Later in the day, her reps pointed to a brief battle with cancer as the cause of death. She embodied every superlative attached to her name: superstar, trailblazer, inspiration, icon, legend. Her influence has been felt by generations of women performers who battled the male-dominated world of entertainment, often beating those who would relegate her and other women to second-tier status at their own time. And Dolly was 80 years old when she passed. The Empire State Building paid tribute last night, with the entire building lit up in like a sparkly pink in Dolly's honor.
2: That's great.
0: The Grand Ole Opry announced last night that it would dedicate its entire Saturday night show this week to the country music legend following her death. Now, the news was broken by Brian Seaver, her nephew and chief of security, in a video that was posted to her official Instagram account.
2: By the way, it was done in a very classy way. I think the thing, Preston, and it's, I can't even think of someone where you literally feel the world is less wonderful.
0: Yeah.
2: Because this person has left. She came from abject poverty.
0: Yeah.
2: Abject poverty and created everything herself.
0: Yeah.
2: It's amazing.
0: They were a family of 12.
2: Yeah.
0: And they lived in this shack.
2: No running water.
0: Yeah.
2: No electricity.
0: Yeah. I mean, like, the real deal in the hills.
2: Yeah.
0: You know, just starting with nothing. And she wrote her first song at the age of 6. She started, got her first public performance at 10, and it just took off.
2: I was reading that her father paid the doctor for her birth with a bag of cornmeal.
0: I know. Isn't that crazy?
2: Isn't that crazy?
0: Yep, absolutely. Celebrities obviously reacted to her passing. I'll mention a few of them. Miley Cyrus, she did a cover of Jolene, which was great.
2: Her godmother.
0: Yeah, her godmother. She posted, had several posts, including this one that said, "So many evil people in this world, and we had to lose a pure heart like Dolly Parton. Devastating day for humanity." And she said, "A reminder that Dolly Parton didn't leave this world as some fragile lady. She left it like a hot rock star in heels and leather."
2: It's true. It's true.
0: Lily Tomlin, who was in 9 to 5 with her, and they were the best of friends, just wrote on social media, "No words," and a broken heart emoji. And also Jane Fonda, who was in 9 to 5 as well, wrote a lengthy post, including, "I'm devastated. I just learned that Dolly had moved on. I know that millions are mourning, and I want to say this. More than anyone I have ever known, Dolly will always be with us because she was so present, so powerful, so generous, and playful that she is woven into all of our lives and hearts forever."
2: We talk about our adoration for the personality attribute of being self-deprecating.
0: Oh, man.
2: And we talked to her. We had an interview with her, and she was making fun of her, you know, over-the-top presentation, and it was great.
0: Yeah, saying that, you know, her old phrase was, "It costs a lot of money to look this cheap." Just the best. She had so many humorous lines.
2: And
0: she had great comedic timing.
3: There was a clip that I saw last night from maybe it was Oprah, Mari, or something that she was on, and a woman stands up and she goes, "Dolly, I have to ask you, how long does it take to do your hair?" And she goes, "Girl, I don't know. I'm never there when they do it." She just wore a wig all the time.
0: Watching a documentary about her last night, both Lily Tomlin and Jane Fonda said, and they've known her since, you know, 1980, since, you know, 9 to 5 came out, they said, "I have never seen her without a wig."

0: I've never seen her not done up. They called it her regalia.
1: Her regalia.
0: Always, she would always step out ready to go. That's the way she liked to present herself.
1: Now, it's my understanding that she had been undergoing at least some chemo and had lost a fair amount of her hair, but no one ever knew it, because her look was her look.
0: Carol Burnett remembered her in an Instagram post as well, sharing a memory from the 1979 television special Dolly and Carol in Nashville. And she said, "I'm so sad right now. One of my favorite memories was taping the special Carol and Dolly in Nashville. We shot the week of Thanksgiving, and Dolly made individual turkey dinners for every one of us that she cooked herself. We were a family." Paul McCartney wrote, "Her songwriting, her singing, and her philanthropy were unrivaled in the world of country music, and it's hard to imagine living in a world without Dolly. She was a very clever businesswoman who understood the value of her music and, most importantly, the effect that she had on the people of the world. There was no greater honor for me than to have her sing my song, Let It Be. And even though I only made a small contribution to it, I am so honored that she did it. I'm so proud to have known her and admire her unique talents. Thanks, Dolly, for the beautiful music that you gave me and the whole world. We will always love you. God bless. Rest in peace. You were the best."
1: Oh, she seems like a focal point for so many people of very differing, you know, walks of life. Eminem posted something yesterday. Yeah. Did you see that?
0: Yeah. So she had written him a letter after he got his Rock Hall induction. And in the caption, he wrote, "I'm sorry we never got a chance to meet, but getting this note from Dolly really had an impact on me. She definitely didn't have to take the time to do it. Even for a kid who mostly listened to rap music, she was an icon, a superstar in every sense. Rest easy, Dolly, and thank you for the kind words." Mm. Unbelievable, right?
1: Yeah, and I read it. It was a beautiful note.
0: She would just send that to Eminem.
1: Yeah. It makes you realize how much you fall down in life by not doing things that graciously.
0: Yeah. Sally Field, who was in Steel Magnolias.
1: Yes.
0: Obviously with Dolly Parton, posted, "If there are truly angels on earth, then we have just lost one. Dolly Parton. There will never be another. I adored her with all my heart and will always cherish our time together forever. Rest in peace. Beautifully. Beautiful Dolly." So Elton John, he had collaborated with her on the Rockstar album for the cover of Don't Let the Sun Go Down on Me. And he shared on Instagram that he was shocked and devastated to hear of her passing.
1: You remember her initially with the Rock and Roll Hall of Fame? She said, I haven't.
0: Yeah, I don't do any rock music.
1: I'm not. This is inappropriate. Well, yeah. She was flattered, but she said she didn't think it would be suitable for her to do it, especially since other artists had not gone in yet. Of course, no one was saying, no, you can't have Dolly Parton. Yeah. But she was.
2: You know what she did in honor of that? She made a rock album.
0: Which is like the most... That's integrity, man.
1: Yeah.
0: That's what that is. I can't see myself. I have not earned this. Let me earn it. You know what I mean?
1: Because who wouldn't coast in and go, sure, of course. But she says, no, ethically, I can't.
0: Yeah. It was called Rockstar. Ryan just brought the actual CD in here, and she's all done up in leather, and God, what a badass. Mm-hmm. Julia Roberts, who starred in Steel Magnolias with her, wrote, "Dolly was a magical and joyous human. I hold knowing her as a treasure in my life. The sun has dimmed today." And speaking of rock, from the rock world, there were all kinds of tributes by the likes of Nikki Sixx, Peter Frampton, Stevie Nicks, Rob Halford. There's video at the Rock and Roll Hall of Fame induction ceremony of her and Rob Halford duetting together,
1: singing Jolene. Yeah.
0: He's got the big old white beard and everything, but he just looks in love with her as he's looking at her. You know, he just has such admiration.
1: That footage made me smile hard because you have completely different styles of music.
0: Yep. Billy Idol, Paul Rogers, Jack White, Gene Simmons, Kevin Cronin, Cat Stevens. It goes on and on. My entire Instagram feed was just Dolly, Dolly, Dolly, Dolly.
1: So years ago when we were talking about her and both you and I, and I think everybody in general, but on a musical level, and I remember this was something that impressed me so much. The Rolling Stone Rock and Roll Encyclopedia came out. Yeah. And it had ratings of all the albums and so on and so forth. And you're looking for 5-star ratings. You're looking for all the... You get to the Dolly Parton section in that thing.
0: Yeah.
1: Bam, one right after another.
0: Yeah.
1: Classic albums, classic songs. You want to talk about prodigious songwriting capability. Yeah. Unbelievable.
0: And I remember when we spoke to her, I did not know. I knew, obviously, she was a prolific songwriter, but she told us, and it was then that I found out it was known amongst everyone, but she said, I've written over 3,000 songs. Yeah. I was like, I remember my jaw hit the floor. I'm like, are you kidding me? 3,000 songs?
3: Yeah.
0: And the documentary I was watching, you know, one of her fellow performers was saying, she would almost literally write a song every day. It was what she did. It's what she liked doing. It's what she did to pass the time sometimes. Not necessarily digging for hits, but she would just write songs. It's what she did.
1: She was writing 9 to 5 as they were doing the movie.
0: Yeah.
1: And she was watching, you know, she wanted to stay on set because, and she was always deferential. She wasn't an actress, but she wanted to, I want to learn. I want to see how this is done. And in so doing, she was seeing everyone do the deal and talking about 9 to 5, and she was piecing it together. Yeah. And by the time the movie was like 3/4 of the way done, I just wrote a hit song for the movie.
0: Yeah, and it's actually, lyrically, if you listen to it, it is powerful.
1: Yeah, yeah.
0: And its message, like, you know, this women getting passed over regularly, gender-based bias and all this, and she just said it clearly and plainly in a wonderful rhyme scheme. It's just a fantastic song. We're going to play it this morning for sure. Like I said, if you're just joining us, we're going to expand more on Dolly's career and her catalog and all of that stuff in just a little while. I'll go through a few other entertainment stories and then we'll break and maybe play some Dolly, and then we'll come back and we'll talk about that. But you need to hear about this. Tom Brady has discovered a new favorite fashion staple, leather pants.
1: Yeah!
0: I mean, come on. If that doesn't bring you out of the
1: song. So I'm looking at the picture of this photo shoot, and I contend he always looks like he is suppressing a nuclear-level fart. He has this strained... Uh-huh. Marissa, do you find him attractive?
2: No. Well, I mean, I despise him as a football player and other things.
1: But just
2: things,
1: in general aesthetic.
2: No, the sunken-in face doesn't do it for me. There's nothing attractive about
1: and
2: him.
1: And it's a soulless... It's like when Quint describes what a shark looks like. Lifeless eyes.
0: Like doll's eyes.
1: Doll's eyes.
0: After making his Gucci runway debut in May, Brady landed a starring role in the fashion house's fall 2026 campaign wearing the same black leather look. He said, I'd never really done leather on leather before, but there are some leather pants in my closet now.
1: And he says this a fall he hopes to be part of the baby seal clubbing.
0: He told GQ, I can see why people wear this. It's definitely a different look, comparing the outfit's structure to his football uniform. While he prefers clothing that is really simple, really comfortable, but also very stylish, he admitted that there are some leather pants in his closet now. The football legend is also keeping the door open to a new career in modeling, saying he would never say never to do anything, and said if there was an opportunity that presented itself that I thought was really fun and new, I would definitely be open to it. Looking back on his Times Square runway debut, Brady said, the only place for growth is outside your comfort zone. And I think that this was one of those things.
1: Case, how do you assess his sports casting abilities?
3: He's not bad.
1: He's not bad.
3: Yeah, I think... we have somebody like Tony Romo who came on and just talked all the time, but also, you know, he knows the game, right?
1: Right,
3: he understands the sport. He understands, you know,
1: what's going on.
3: What's going on? You know, it's so. But he would talk too much. But then he would like kind of like forecast some things. He's like, hey, look at this linebacker, blah blah blah. Look at this, I think this might happen. You know, watch out for the tight end to run into the flat. And then sure enough, the pass will go to the tight end in the flat. Like that sort of stuff is good. But then.
1: I'm talking about
3: Tony Romo. Right. That also got to his head. You know, Tom Brady is arguably the greatest quarterback to ever play the game, right? You know, at least his accomplishments.
0: Well, successful.
3: Well, yeah. He doesn't do what Tony Romo does, right? You know, he does
1: He's
3: that.
1: He's trying to hold that fart in.
3: Muted a little bit.
0: Can't talk right now.
3: I think he does.
0: I'll get back to you.
3: I think he does a decent job.
1: Yeah.
2: Oh, I'm sorry. I don't
0: you
2: like
0: had
2: the messy
0: your hand
2: broadcast.
0: Up. I'm curious if you wanted to chime in.
2: I think I was really trying to just bite my lip because I think he was handed that career and he wasn't ready for it, the broadcasting career. And I wish that he was a little bit more like Tony Romo. I think Tony Romo peeled back the curtain and gave us a little bit more of insight as a fan. But again, we all like different things.
0: Yeah, for sure. Yeah. All right, well, I'm going to stay with the style thing for a bit because Vanity Fair is bringing back its best dressed list for the first time since 2019.
1: Oh. This is... I haven't been able to dress right. I don't know what to wear.
0: Well, they are celebrating fashion's most distinctive style stars, and among this year's honorees are Harry Styles, Teyana Taylor, and Coleman Domingo, Philadelphia native.
1: By Coleman Domingo. Have you seen the Michael movie yet?
0: No, I've not.
1: Yeah,
0: it's great.
1: It's Joe Jackson, man. Yeah. He's spot on.
0: So the list arrives amid a rapidly changing fashion landscape shaped by shifting trends, fashion house shakeups, and the rise of quiet luxury. Rather than simply recognizing celebrities who wear designer clothes, Vanity Fair says its honorees embody an idea through their passion for beauty, creativity, and self-invention.
1: I mean, that could be said about us.
0: It could be. So other categories include, fashion fades, style is eternal. Oh, I don't know what that means. All right. Categories include the breakout stars, the all-timers, the best-dressed duos, and the most original dressers. So here's a few on the list. Teyana Taylor, they said, an ankle-length curled organza coat by Veronica Leoni for Calvin Klein. And these are... These are just descriptions of what they wore and liked?
2: It's a description of the photo that was used in the article.
1: So let me guess, because she's legendary for her abs, which are amazing. What is her stomach exposed in this outfit?
0: That is a good... No, it looks like she's actually, Steve, almost got like an Afghan around her or something like that.
1: Wow. All right, because that's, her moneymaker.
0: I'll mention... let me say Coleman Domingo, because he's from Philly. I'll just mention what he's wearing in the picture. A charcoal gray pinstripe suit custom made by Jequins, finished with an oversized pocket square and a floral brooch. I wouldn't be caught dead in that outfit. No. Marissa just pulled it up.
3: Was he wearing a onesie?
0: It does look like a onesie. That's not a pinstripe suit. That's something else. Yeah. That's not the picture they're describing. So, but anyway, good for Coleman, man. He's on the list. He's a styling individual for sure. All right, with some other things. Bruce Willis, of course, in the throes of a long battle with dementia. His daughter, Rumor, had some concerns, so she took a genetic test to see what her risks of developing dementia were. On Instagram, she explained, I did a test called APOE, that test for your risk of Alzheimer's, which obviously is kind of important. She said, I wanted to check it out because of my family history. She went on to say that she has an average risk of dementia, but it's not crazy, she said.
1: So we talk about the there are things that are coming out. Actually, some of the stuff that's related to the GLPs, Dr. Mike has even said, can have a delaying aspect to this stuff. So I wonder what if you learned you had, like Chris Hemsworth, had a higher elevated likelihood of getting it dietarily. And
0: yeah, what
1: things,
0: are your preventative steps?
1: What would you do to forestall it?
0: That's a good question. Yeah, I'm not really sure, but I would imagine there are some things that you can do to at least weigh yourself, you know, in the right areas that might lead to a better chance at prolonging, the wait before it sets in. I don't really know. She said she encouraged others with concerns to test, adding, "You have information, it's power." Let's see here. In a move that is very character appropriate, Ivana Lynch, who played the ethereal Luna Lovegood in the Harry Potter movies, has gotten married, but only after consulting an astrologist, which totally falls in line for her character. Lynch married French gardener Dennis Skinner in London after consulting an astrologer about her wedding date. They met in 2021, and after Dennis proposed, she consulted an astrologer about what their wedding date should be, and she said... she said her thing was, talking about the astrologist, to avoid the solar eclipse. And I can totally see why. She said lots of my friends have been sick or a family member has died. It's been very dramatic.
1: So would you plan a wedding on a solar eclipse day? I mean,
0: that's a good question.
1: It seems kind of stupid.
0: Ivana presented Dennis with a charm necklace featuring his dog's tooth.
1: Okay.
0: Instead of a ring.
1: All right.
0: Which is very on brand for her character. So
1: yeah, sure. She married a gardener. She got a dog tooth ring. They didn't get married during an eclipse.
3: I wonder what day of the week that solar eclipse was. Was it on a Saturday?
0: I don't know. But she said to avoid the solar eclipse.
3: Yeah.
0: So that's pretty easy.
3: Oh, not to get
0: do.
3: Married on the solar eclipse.
0: I think that's what I said.
1: I mean, that's pretty easy to avoid a solar eclipse.
0: Yeah, right? Just skip that one day and you'll be good to go. All right, so not suitable for work is seemingly also not suitable for Hulu. The streamers announced that the Mindy Kaling created comedy will not be renewed for a second season. Critics were mixed about the show, but viewers were receptive. The series received an 82% approval rating with them on Rotten Tomatoes. But for whatever reason, Hulu has decided that they will not renew it for a second season. I didn't see it. I have no idea what
2: it's
0: about.
2: That's a bummer. It was really cute. It was like four people that just moved to New York, and they were from all over the country. And some of them had booming careers as, you know, young professionals, and some of them are trying to figure it out.
1: Okay. It was kind of positioned as a newer take on Friends.
2: Okay. Exactly.
0: All right. So Daniel Dimer and Shaheen Jeffaroglu,
1: I don't envy you this stuff,
0: have joined Heat of Rivalry Season 2 as Ryan Price and Fabian Salah. The characters are the central couple in Rachel Reed's Game Changers novel, Tough Guy. Ryan is a Canadian NHL player dealing with anxiety and body image struggles, and Fabian is an openly gay Lebanese-Canadian indie musician. Dimer and the other guy join a growing cast. I just don't want to mess up his name. Join a growing cast that includes Justice Smith, Charlie Gillespie, Emily Hampshire, and returning stars Connor Story and Hudson Williams.
1: Hasn't the character of the openly gay Canadian Lebanese musician been done to death?
0: Please.
1: Yeah.
0: Maybe they have found a way to reinvent it.
1: Breathe some life into it.
0: I don't know. Season 2 of Heat of Rivalry is expected to premiere in spring of 2027. Dan Stevens is officially stepping into the iconic role of Alex Murphy and his cyborg alter ego in Prime Video's upcoming RoboCop series.
1: I like this guy. You know this guy. You've seen him in a number of things. If you were to see his face, you'd recognize him.
0: Dan Stevens. Marissa just pulled up a picture. Yeah, he does look familiar to me. I can't place it.
1: The original is so great.
0: Yeah.
1: Perfect mix of parody, sharp humor, gallows humor. It's terrific.
0: The
1: Paul Verhoeven.
0: 8-episode show comes from showrunner Peter Ocko and Blumhouse Atomic Monster, and was visually greenlit by Amazon MGM Studios last month. Stevens will portray the beloved fallen police officer whose consciousness is implanted into a powerful robot as a tech conglomerate pushes the machine into the city's police force.
1: There's one thing they did. So they did the remake. I forget the guy's name. He's another actor. He's all over the place.
4: Oh, yeah.
1: He was also in Suicide Squad. I like the guy. But they did something. There's a scene where Gary Oldman is the scientist who did everything, you know, and did the conversion. And they start removing all the cybernetic parts to show him what's remaining. And he's basically just a head with a stick on
3: it.
1: Wow. Yeah, yeah.
0: The series will offer a contemporary take on the questions surrounding technology, identity, and who corporations really serve that were raised by the original 1987 film, said executive producer James Wan. Stevens takes over the role, originally played, of course, by Peter Weller in the first two installments. Robert Burke, who starred in RoboCop 3, and later Joel Kinnaman, who was in the 2014.
1: Joel Kinnaman is the actor. Yeah, that's the one I was thinking of.
0: In the reboot. All right, one more story, and then we will move along with the clips. Matthew McConaughey and Woody Harrelson are putting their rumored real-life family connection front and center in Apple TV's new comedy series called Brothers. The former True Detective co-stars play fictionalized versions of themselves who discover they could actually be brothers after Harrelson's daughter's wedding goes awry. With Harrelson's character struggles with the shocking shocking revelation, McConaughey faces an identity crisis of his own as he considers a potential run for governor of Texas. Harrelson previously told Esquire, "We haven't done the testing, but I can say that there's a lot of almost insane coincidences," noting the timing of his father's relationship with McConaughey's mother.
1: Do you know what I watched over the vacation? I watched the Dark Tower movie.
0: Oh, yeah.
1: McConaughey is really good in that.
0: I agree. It was not a good representation of any of the Stephen King stories from the Dark Tower series. But his role as Randall Flagg, I thought he played him pretty well.
1: Yeah,
0: you know,
1: yeah.
0: That's an iconic character in the Stephen King universe.
3: You don't play connections anymore, do you?
0: Just rarely. Was there a good one?
3: There was a Stephen King one yesterday.
0: Damn it.
3: I know.
0: I got to get back to it. But by the way, this will be interesting because these guys are playing fictionalized versions of themselves.
1: Yeah.
0: So it's going to be kind of a mind bender. So we'll see how that goes. All right, ready for clips. Trying follows a couple navigating their new lives as adoptive parents. And here Esther Smith shares the journey that her character takes this season.
4: What's really nice about this season is that Nikki does get to meet people just as Nikki, not Mom Nikki, and what that means and fitting back into that role.
3: Yeah!
1: Love the show.
0: We had those two here in the studio.
1: Yeah, they were delightful.
0: They were wonderful.
1: Awesome. Have you watched? Have you continued watching?
0: I watched some of the first season, and for whatever reason, maybe I was watching too many shows at the time and never went back to it. But season 5, the finale, is streaming today on Apple TV+. So that's something I could binge, I guess.
1: Sure, yeah.
0: I really enjoyed the couple episodes that I watched. All right, next clip. The Richmond Lady Greyhounds Football Club gets a new coach in the form of Ted Lasso. And here, Brendan Hunt talks about his chemistry with the cast.
5: It still feels like we've been shooting this show nonstop for 6 years. Seeing, you know, Jeremy and Hannah and Juno, again, was pretty delightful. Seeing all the old gang and being able to mix it up with so much new gang was easy as pie.
3: Yeah!
0: By the way, I love the female assistant coach.
1: She is. She's a female Roy Kent.
0: Yep.
1: And all the people are like reacting. Like, she's kind of bitchy. And they ask Roy Kent, I like her.
0: He's like, I think she's effing hilarious. New episode of Ted Lasso streams today. That's on Apple TV+. And there you go, my friend. It's a Wednesday morning. We are glad you're on board. We touched on this at the beginning of news and the beginning of the entertainment report that obviously Dolly Parton passed away. Everybody has seen that yesterday. So we're gonna dive deep into that. Take a break. We'll come back in a moment. I think we should go ahead and play a Dolly song next, for sure. So that's what we'll do. We'll take a break. We will come back in just a moment, and we will delve into the life of that amazing human being when we get back. Make sure you stay with us.
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0: I'm getting teared up listening to that, man. Seriously am. 93.3 WMMR. Dolly, her cover of Collected Soul's Shine. That came out in 2001. That was a while back, man, from an album called Lil Sparrow. We're going to play some more Dolly this morning. Obviously, we're going to talk about her in just a few. We're going to go live on Fox Good Day as well, about a half hour or so from now, maybe a little more than that. And let's get into traffic and see what we're doing there, and then we'll move forward. Marissa, what's going on?
1: We're slowing on 76 westbound between Passyunk and South Street, and then again from the Boulevard out to Gladwin, then the 30 bypass eastbound is jammed up from Racine Road to Euclid Avenue. 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
0: All right, thanks, Marissa. Before we get into, you know, like Dolly's life and everything, there was, I love videos. YouTube is replete with them of people listening to music that would be the antithesis of what you think they would like. You know, like a classical musician listens to Slipknot.
2: Right? I love those videos.
0: So there was a video came out years and years ago. These two teenage African American guys, and they're going to listen to Jolene, and they're listening to it, and like the moment she goes, Jolene, Jolene, they're like, stop right there. Hold on, Jolene, what is going on? And they just eat it up love it. That we're going to play that song for sure this morning because that is a badass one. But to give a little bit of background on Dolly, which I'm sure you've already seen a little bit by now, but she was, as Steve was saying earlier, started from absolutely nothing, this family. Pittman Center, Tennessee is where she was born in 1946. She was the fourth of 12 kids.
2: 12 kids.
0: And they lived in a one-room cabin.
2: That's correct. Okay. Dad was a sharecropper.
0: Yep. So she described it as dirt poor. And she often attributed her business savvy to her illiterate father and her musical ability to her mother. And by the way, her illiterate father was the motivation for her to create that book program that she eventually got out and has been unbelievable in people's lives. I saw our buddy comedian Alex Perlman yesterday, literally in the mail that morning. He's got a little kid, had gotten a book from the Dolly book program.
2: It's called The Imagination Library.
0: Yeah. So she was, she graduated from high school in 1964. And then she moved to Nashville the next day. She's 17 years old. Boom. Goes off to Nashville. And the day after that, she ran into her future husband, Carl Dean, outside a laundromat. I think it was called the Wishy Washy Laundromat or something like that. And then 2 years later, they got married. And I was in this documentary. I'm sure you saw this. Like people that Dolly has worked with most of her life were saying, like, I've never met or seen Carl Dean ever.
1: The fact that she protected his privacy like this, or just kept him secretive this whole time, is wild.
2: Well, he also had no need to be in the public eye. It was almost like Loretta Lynn had, you know, Mooney, her husband, for a long time. He didn't have any desire, but apparently he was a good looking guy. They hit it off immediately. But take that, breathe that into the front of your mind here. She's where she comes from, no running water, no electricity, huge family, small cabin, absolutely, literally dirt poor.
0: Yeah.
2: She gets a guitar from her uncle, who teaches her how to play. And she's 13. She sang on the stage of the Grand Ole Opry.
0: Yeah.
2: But she knew exactly what she wanted, determinedly moves out to Nashville, and everything that's going to be a part of her life forever just kicks right in.
0: She made everything happen. She knew, she said as a kid, she's like, I'm going to be a star. Like, she knew it. She was determined.
2: Well,
0: she had the talent to back it up.
2: Did you ever see the movie Coat of Many Colors, which is based on her song? Was it Rick Schroeder, I guess? It kind of gives it shows what their life was like.
3: Right.
2: You know, and it's just, you didn't have a lot, but the things that they cherished, you know, she cherished for all her life.
0: Yeah. So she meets Carl Dean the day after she gets to Nashville. 2 years later, they're married, and they stayed married for 59 years. He just passed away March of last year. Yeah. And she had said in several interviews that she had neglected her own health while she was taking care of her husband in his final year. So I guess he was battling some illnesses.
2: If you're wondering of all the things that have been, you know, suggested, she had a couple of different issues with kidney and so on and so forth. But there was a cancer battle that was involved. Mm-hmm. We don't know what kind of cancer, but she had apparently received radiation and or chemo, mm-hmm. had lost some hair. You would never know. Her attitude was always ebullient. And, you know, because she had that look, you know, with their wigs and stuff, no one knew that as well.
0: So she began her musical career as a pop singer, actually, at the insistence of her first record label, though she repeatedly asked to record country music. And she put out a few pop singles. They flopped. Her country music career as a songwriter was flourishing, scoring several hits with songs written for Skeeter Davis, Bill Phillips, Kitty Wells, and others. Eventually, Monument Records allowed her to start recording for the country music market, and her first single, Dumb Blonde, hit number 24 on the country charts in 1967, and that was when the country singer Dolly Parton was born. And it was that same year that her partnership with country legend Porter Wagoner began. He invited Dolly to join the Porter Wagoner Show, offering her a regular spot on his weekly syndicated television program and in his road show. And I was too young to remember that show. Do you remember it, Steve?
2: No, but what I do remember is Hee Haw and Porter Wagoner and Dolly Parton appearing on Hee Haw. They were the team. They were the Porter Wagoner and Dolly Parton. And, you know, Porter Wagoner is another country legend. He was known to be a drinker and cantankerous and so on and so forth. But, you know, they were the deal. She obviously had this explosive talent that wasn't going to be able to thrive with Porter Wagoner. And that's when the split occurred. And that's when she wrote, I Will Always Love You.
0: Yeah. So for the next 6 years, they would release a series of duets that regularly landed in the top 10. By 1970, her solo singles would finally start to click. She recorded a number three hit with a song called Mule Skinner Blues. In 1970, this was followed by her first number one, which is a song called Joshua, later that year. In 1974, she started to outgrow the partnership with Wagoner, leaving the show and winding down their recording partnership. And that same year is when she wrote I Will Always Love You. And watching this documentary I saw last night, she wrote so many songs that she actually wrote I Will Always Love You. And now, when she wrote these songs, she didn't record them right away.
2: No,
0: she would sit on them for a while. But on the same day that she wrote I Will Always Love You, she wrote Jolene, too. she went in the bathroom and she just took a dump and a couple of hit songs came out.
2: So
0: that's how talented she was.
2: Side note, Elvis wanted to record this.
0: Uh-huh. Yeah. So there's a story behind that. She writes that song. It hit number one on the country charts, but it showed her business savvy for the first time because Elvis loved it so much. He wanted to record that song. She was excited about it until his manager, Colonel Tom Parker, told her that it was standard procedure for the songwriter to sign over half of the publishing rights to any song recorded by Elvis. That's the way Elvis works.
2: So as you know, as history progresses, why was that a smart move?
3: Yeah.
2: Because of the Whitney Houston cover.
0: Yeah. So despite the obvious boost to her career, such as that deal would be, she refused. And she retained the rights for a song that would, of course, become one of the biggest singles in history. Hitting number one on the country charts twice for Dolly, as well as the global smash on all kinds of charts when Whitney Houston recorded it in 1992. And she loved that Whitney did that and loved that version of it.
2: Did you see the video of her recounting her first time hearing it on the car radio? I think she pulled into like a Walmart parking lot or whatever. And she called it one of the greatest moments of her life cover.
0: Yeah.
2: She said she'd never, the original is beautiful, but to hear the big operatic way that Whitney did it and was produced, she said she'd never thought it could be done that way.
0: Yep. After going out on her own, her star continued to rise. She got 10 country number ones in the 70s, crossing over to the pop charts with Here You Come Again,
2: which is a great song.
0: She didn't write that one.
2: Yeah.
0: But it's a great... Okay, yeah, we got to play.
2: Yeah.
0: We got to play some of these songs and listen to them. But I remember this just being all over the radio back in the day.
4: Here You Come Again.
0: Such a great tune.
4: Just when I've begun to get myself together.
0: And this made it over to the pop charts.
2: Yeah.
0: This is when she started to do more of a crossover.
4: And wrap my heart round your little finger. Here you come again.
0: anybody else do versions of this, or was this
2: the only one that comes to mind for me? Though, you know, she's written so much. There are so many people who only later found out that "I Will Always Love You" was a Dolly Parton song.
0: Yeah.

0: in 1977. And then she just kept banging out the hits.
1: Well, you talk about that crossover that occurred, and then like Islands in the Stream. And
0: yeah. Dude, this is the best song.
2: I love it.
0: I freaking...
1: How do you not like this song?
0: I freaking love this song. I always have.
3: Baby, when I met you, there was peace.
0: Great harmonies.
3: I set up to get you with a fine-tooth comb. I was soft.
0: Now, what I don't know is, did she write this, or did Kenny write it, or did they write it together? Marissa, can you look it up and see?
1: Because Kenny Rogers could write, certainly, as well, but...
0: Yep. Who the author of this song is.
1: The author of the book is Ernest Hemingway.
0: No.
4: Songwriting. Oh.
0: Oh, Barry Gibb.
1: There you go. That makes sense. Yeah.
0: I forgot. The Gibbs wrote this. Yeah. All three of them. Barry, Robin, and Maurice Gibb. You know what? Because he did a... Barry Gibb did a version of this. I remember that.
1: You know, it comes to us when we talk about how the Bee Gees were dismissed.
0: Oh,
1: again,
0: yeah.
1: You talk about another... I don't care if you like their stuff or not, but you cannot argue with the... And even if Dolly Parton's not your type of music, yeah. Understand.

0: That was in 1983 that this song came out. And, of course, in the 80s, she, and we'll play 9 to 5 in a moment, but she got into acting, and it was Jane Fonda who had the idea to get Dolly on board for 9 to 5. She said she was, she knew she wanted to work with Lily Tomlin, and eventually was just like, she was a fan of Dolly, and it just like hit her one day.
1: So Jane Fonda was the, I think, the executive producer on that movie. Mm-hmm. So, and you know, pulled them all together. She was reticent to do it, but she did want to take a crack at acting.
0: Yeah.
1: And that character was perfect for her, you know?
0: And the word was on the first day when she showed up, she had never acted before. She knew everyone's lines, everyone else's lines.
1: Yeah,
0: like
1: they
0: would make mistakes and she would correct them and say, no, you're supposed to say this. That's that was the word from that film, which is a great movie. It was so much fun. It was a huge, huge hit. And after that, then she started falling into other roles. She was in Best Little Whorehouse in Texas, man.
1: And Preston.
0: Yeah.
1: Rhinestone.
0: Come on.
2: Budweiser, you created.
3: Did she write this song?
1: No, this is Paul McCartney.
0: No, she actually, she had, I think this is something she was recorded before this movie even existed.
3: Oh, okay.
0: So there's a version of her singing Drinkenstein, believe it or not.
2: The transformation all the time.
1: This, it's a fun, bad movie.
3: Yeah.
1: It's, you have to see it to believe it.
0: The best is the video of, or the segment where he is singing this.
1: Yeah.
0: They put him in the stupidest looking outfit you've ever seen.
1: He's got just a big cowboy hat on.
0: Oh, with a, you know, like a raccoon tail hanging off of it. And it's just, it's embarrassingly
1: This
0: bad.
1: Is when the country was kicking in and you had, you know, so this is the whole conceit. We're looking at it right now. This is horrible.
0: This is terrible.
1: It's unbelievable.
0: But Steel Magnolias, she was fantastic.
1: Yeah.
0: Yeah. That was such a great movie.
1: That's a guilty pleasure.
4: She just kind of like showed you how to be like a proper sweet woman in that movie.
0: Yeah. Her acting garnered her Golden Globe nominations for both 9 to 5 and... It says TBLWIT. What is that?
1: I don't
0: know. Best Little Whorehouse in Texas.
1: Oh, there we go. Wow, I didn't know you could condense it down to that.
0: 9 to 5 earned Dolly her first Academy Award nomination for Best Original Song. Her song Traveling Through would also earn her an Oscar nomination for 2006's Transamerica. But 9 to 5, and Steve, you were recounting this off air, while they were filming the movie, she before going into the movie, she said, okay, I'll try this acting thing, but let me write the song for the movie.
1: Right.
0: Like, that was her business person going, I need to write the theme for this movie. And they're going, well, yeah, Dolly Parton, are you kidding me? Yes, of course, you can write the theme song. And she didn't write it until they were going through the film and acting, and it started to come to her, and she said she would just kind of pick at it a little bit.
1: Over the course of the weeks.
0: In her trailer. And eventually, she pulled both Jane and Lily aside, and she's like, I've been working on something. And Dolly would do this thing where she had, you know, long acrylic nails.
1: Yeah.
0: And she would, I'm going to turn this down for a second, okay, Casey. And she would, you probably can't hear it on the radio, but she would scrape her nails together
1: as
0: and do this, like, washboard thing. Chick, chicka, chick, chicka, chick, chicka, chicka, chicka, chick. And then she sang it to them on the set like that. And apparently, Lily and Jane look at each other, and they were like, oh, my God. This is unbelievable.
1: Yeah.
0: And she just nails it. She nailed the tone of the film and what it's all about and about being a working woman in a working man's world and not, you know, and getting looked over and passed over and gender bias and all this stuff. And it was lyrically, like I said earlier, just nails it. And it's catchy as hell.
1: That's
0: you hear it once, you're singing it the rest of the day, you know?
1: So there's footage. Apparently a production of 9 to 5 is going on in London right now. Yeah. I don't know if there's one on Broadway, but... They informed the audience yesterday, and you could hear a gasp from the audience.
0: Yeah, right at the beginning. So we got to play this whole song. Not right now, but this. And somebody is actually playing the typewriter in this song. And I think she recorded herself doing the clicking with her nails, too.

0: best. Such a great song.
1: You know, you mentioned Best of the Whole House in Texas. Duh. She sings, I will always love you in that movie as well.
2: Yeah, yeah. I think Hard Candy Christmas was another hit that came out of that song, that movie.
1: There had long been rumored, like, they loved each other, but it never went, like, her and Burt Reynolds. Were apparently never meant to be, but could have been.
2: Right.
3: Oh, really?
1: And that was a night out. I don't know how much validity was, but you would always hear that.
2: Was it shortly after that she was on the cover of Playboy? Because in the movie, they've got her really revealing clothing. And by the way, she was fully aware of her boobs and totally joked about it all the time. There was one thing that she was asked about in the feminist movement, if she was a feminist or not, and somebody had asked about bra burning, and she said, yes, she would burn her bra, but it would take the fire department 3 days to put it out. Stuff like that.
1: Good stuff, yeah.
2: She was very self-aware.
1: I remember that whole Playboy period.
2: I thought she was hot as hell.
1: Just recently, how was it, like 8 years ago or 7 years ago, she came out in a Dallas cowgirl cheerleader outfit.
3: Yep.
1: She looked phenomenal.
4: So Best Little Whorehouse was 1982. The Playboy was 1978.
2: It was well before that.
3: But she didn't appear naked in
2: No. She was just in sexy lingerie. She looked phenomenal her whole life. And, I was watching a video of her in her most recent years, and she would always be straight up front. She'd say, like, I know I look weird. She's like, I know I look like an alien or something like that to you, but I promise you I'm very normal inside.
1: Well, what she would talk about when she was a little girl in abject poverty, when they could get their hands on one, they'd get these Hollywood magazines.
2: Mm-hmm. Yeah.
1: She would look and she would say, oh, that's what I want to, because she would see these actresses that were of that time, and that was the style she had. Again, I love the self-deprecating stuff.
2: Yeah.
1: That, as you pointed out earlier, she'd say often, it takes a lot of money to look this cheap.
2: Yeah.
1: You got to love that.
2: There was also a story that I saw her recounting about, as a kid growing up in their very, very small town. There was a woman that was kind of considered the town hussy.
1: Yeah. Oh, yeah. Yeah.
2: But, and part of the reason was the woman dressed, I guess a little revealing for the time, and she thought she was gorgeous.
1: Yeah.
2: And she's like,
1: it's amazing.
2: I want to look like that. And her mom was like, no, she's just trash.
1: Think of you being in a house with 12 people in a one bedroom, hovel with no of the modern amenities, and you got a lot of time to daydream,
3: Is she the only one with musical capabilities in that house?
1: That's a good question.
2: Well, she had said that she grew up around a lot of people, on the front porch playing their banjo, playing their guitar, and stuff like that. I think she was surrounded by some family members that had some ability, but they weren't, stars.
1: No,
2: they weren't great at what they did, but it exposed her to that early on. She was dominant on the country charts through the early 90s. She got her last country number one in 1999 with a Ricky Van Shelton duet called The Rockin' Years, though she continued to occasionally chart for decades after that. And then her album Rockstar, which we were talking about earlier this morning, has duets with rock stars and their signature tunes. And she hit number one on the country album chart while going gold and reaching number three on the Billboard 200 album chart. That was in 2023. Man, oh, man.
1: So over 100 million records sold globally.
2: Man.
4: It looks like three of her siblings had country music careers.
2: Okay. Well, they had careers.
4: Yeah, I don't know how successful they are, but they have Wikipedia pages.
2: Wow. She was inducted into the Rock and Roll Hall of Fame in 2022. She initially tried to turn it down. We mentioned that earlier. She said that her country background made her feel ineligible. So she walked that back and at the induction and said, this has, however, inspired me to put out a hopefully great rock and roll album at some point in the future, which I've always wanted to do. She said, my husband is a total rock and roll freak and has always encouraged me to do one. So she would deliver on that promise.

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1: Arguing that she wasn't worth doing it. She also, you talk about her business savvy, she had production companies, she had all sorts of investments. She was one of the producers on the TV show Buffy the Vampire Slayer.
2: Yeah?
1: Yeah.
2: On this, on the Rockstar album, she did covers of Every Breath You Take, Open Arms, Magic Man with Ann Wilson, which is great. Long As I Can See the Light, Creedence Clearwater Revival. Yeah, yeah. I Want You Back. Let's see. Purple Rain, Baby, I Love Your Way, I Hate Myself for Loving You, Night Moves, Wrecking Ball,
1: great.
2: Miley Cyrus, yeah, you know, Can't Get No Satisfaction, Keep On Loving You, Heart of Glass, Don't Let the Sun Go Down on Me, Stairway to Heaven, she did a version of that, We Are the Champions, We Will Rock You. She did What's Up with Linda Perry. Remember, we had Linda Perry on a few weeks ago, and she had worked together with Dolly and was just going on and on about her just being the absolute queen.
1: The amount of people that have stories, I was watching a video of Danica McKellar talking about she'd worked on a Christmas movie with her. Mm-hmm. I think it was Christmas at Dollywood. And everyone had these, when you see such a huge list of people stepping up to say, no one knows this, but she did this for me. It reminded me of Pierre, you know, when Pierre passed, all the people that kind of came out of the woodwork said, no one really knows this, but in this moment, this happened and they did this for me. That's when you really tell what a person is really like.
2: Let's play a clip of her and Pierre together in a discussion. Here we go.
3: The universal nature of music. This album proves to me that there are no boundaries in music. Musicians don't think like that. Would you agree?
4: Yeah, musicians don't think like that because we are musicians. We are creative people and everything's a possibility to a musician, to a true musician and a true singer.
3: Excellent. Dolly, we are so excited to have had you for a few moments on WMMR. And I like the fact that you like my name, Pierre Robert.
4: I love Pierre Robert. I'm going to be saying that all night. I work with Pierre Robert.
3: Oh, my God. My life is made.
4: I love it.
2: Oh, man. Wow. You know what? Let's back up. I had Ryan grab some audio of her acting work. Mm-hmm. So I want to play a couple of these. So here's, this is her, let me see what this is, Bessel Horror House in Texas. Here we go.
5: You gave me a word and I took it. Now I'm the law.
6: That law, you want to talk about the law. A bunch of crazies break into my house tonight, coming in here, taking pictures, invading my privacy, and do you want to know what the law is going to do about that? I can tell you, nothing.
5: They had no reason to do nothing. If you had done what you said you were going to do, I trusted you. That's what hurt. I trusted you.
6: Don't you talk to me about trust. I trusted you to protect me. I made a mistake tonight, okay?
5: That's your idea of an apology. It ain't worth armadillo crap.
6: Well, I hate apologizing. I'm a businesswoman paying out double taxes. I expect a little protection for my money.
2: Her voice cuts through, man.
1: It really does, yeah.
2: This is her. This is an iconic scene in 9 to 5 where she's had it.
1: Yeah.
2: Dabney Coleman, the boss. She's just not having it anymore. This is so great.
6: So you've been telling everybody I'm sleeping with you, huh?
7: No.
6: Well, that explains it. That's why these people treat me like some dime store floozy.
7: No,
6: they think
7: not.
6: I'm screwing the boss.
7: That's not it at all.
6: Oh, and you just love it, don't you? It gives you some sort of cheap thrill, like knocking over pencils and picking
7: sure,
6: up papers.
7: Now, let's don't get excited.
6: Get your scummy hands off of me. Look, I've been straight with you from the first day I got here, and I put up with all your pinching and staring and chasing me around the desk because I need this job, but this is the last straw.
7: All right, now, wait. Let's just sit down and...
6: Look, I got a gun out there in my purse, and up to now, I've been forgiven and forgetting because of the way I was brought up, but I tell you one thing. If you ever say another word about me or make another indecent proposal, I'm going to get that gun of mine. And I'm going to change you from a rooster to a hen with one shot.
2: That was like,
8: so good.
2: The crowd went nuts if you were in the theater watching that scene. And then, of course, Steel Magnolias. She was so great in that. Here's a clip from that.
9: Pick up my green dress at the cleaners!
10: Am I interrupting something?
6: No, I'm just screaming at my husband. I can do that anytime.
2: Yeah, her comedic timing.
1: Because she was genuine.
2: On her own was just so great. What is this case?
8: This is just her talking about how she wants to be remembered.
2: Okay.
11: I want to be remembered for everything good I did. I want people to remember me as a fun person that didn't take myself too serious, but took my work serious, but enjoyed it at the same time. I love the fact that I get to work with all these kids things, but I love...

0: love the fact that I get to do so many things. Some people say I do too much, but I don't think so, because I need to be busy. I have new dreams every day, and once you get in a position to where you can do a lot of stuff, why not? You know, so I always want to be remembered as somebody that really loved their life and really loved their work, really appreciated the opportunities to get to do so many things.
1: Oh, man. Wow.
2: She opened up a truck stop a couple months ago.
1: No kidding.
2: Yeah, it was kind of like a competitor to Bucky's.
3: Right.
2: It's somewhere, you know, in that Tennessee corridor.
4: Oh.
2: And either she or the person she teamed up with, you know, took a shot of, like, the beaver.
3: Well, the whole thing with...
2: yep.
3: Now that I hear that, the beaver. She always taking a shot at the beaver. Mm-hmm. I would say... it was important to her, Marcia, talk about being in that corridor, and Dollywood was placed where it was placed so that people in the area could have jobs, kids could have jobs working at the amusement park, and that people in the area could finally get access to something.
1: Yeah, she was always thinking of other people.
3: Yeah.
1: She opened up Dollywood in 1986, 165 acres, as we said earlier this morning, in Pigeon Forge, Tennessee. Recently celebrated its 40th anniversary and is a top tourist destination, draws millions. 2 years later, she formed the Dollywood Foundation, which would later spawn the Imagination Library, which is that book giving program that mails one free age-appropriate book each month to children from birth until their fifth birthday. Dude.
3: Yeah, that's so cool.
1: I mean, come on, man. You know? It's just amazing.
2: I found out yesterday that Matt met her at Dollywood. He was doing a show in the early 2000s.
3: Oh, really?
2: They were doing like a BMX inline skateboarding show, and she came out and welcomed everybody and was just the sweetest, sweetest person.
1: Wow.
2: So appreciative of everybody, you know, being part of her little her little world.
1: Yeah, for sure. There's a little more to go. We have to take a break because we have to go on Fox Good Day this morning. Real quick, Cast Iron Kyle. Has been on hold for like a half hour. Let me go to him real quick. Hey, Kyle. Morning, buddy.
5: What's up, guys? Good morning.
1: Good morning.
5: This is probably the hardest celebrity loss of my entire life.
1: Yeah.
5: My family is from the same exact area as Dolly Parton, with the same humble dirt floor log cabin beginnings. And I just think it's worth noting how many families she quietly helped during those fires in Gatlinburg in 2016. There was almost 3,000 buildings, houses, and businesses that were absolutely leveled. And she took money from her pocket and gave it. She didn't start some big tax write-off thing. She paid for stuff, and she paid for all of it.
3: It's amazing.
1: It's incredible.
3: Did you ever get to meet her?
5: No, it was on my bucket list of things. I would have wanted to meet her over any celebrity, any chef, anybody in the world. And the other thing, Steve, I don't know if you saw, but when all that stuff happened, there was all these animals that needed displacement. There's a lot of animal shelters in East Tennessee. There's a whole, because the laws with each state allows different, you know, amount of dogs and all this other stuff. But she paid every animal's displacement fee.
3: Yeah, it's amazing.
5: That fire. She right out of her pocket, and she helped. With the kids, with the books, with her, the Imagination Library. She's like, well, why stop in America? Let's keep going. She was so good at staying out of politics. I remember she was interviewed and they asked her what side she was on, and she said, my side is people. She supported left-sided things. She supported right-sided things. She kept out of controversy. And if any billionaire could take note from anybody, that was an angel. We'll get to seeing an angel.
1: All right, Kyle. Appreciate it, bud. Sorry to keep it short. We do have to take a break, but thanks for the call, man. Let's do that very thing. And we're going to touch on some more, I would imagine. We're going to play some Dolly when we come back, and we're going to go live on Fox Good Day in just a moment, so make sure you stay with us.
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9: 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Comedian Joey Diaz, we love that guy. 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Comedian Tim Dillon on November 14th. You got Motown legend Smokey Robinson coming up on September 18th. Michael Carbonaro on September 19th. Hey, do you like ventriloquists? Well, you've got Terry Fader. He's going to be there on October 16th. And comedian Jim Jeffries on October 24th. America on October 31st. 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

0: 93.3 WMMR. What a great freaking song. I think it's my favorite. Dolly. Jolene. Obviously, we're honoring the life of an American icon, a national treasure. Dolly Parton, lost at 80 years old. She lived an amazing life. And we'll probably get into a little bit more of some of the stuff we left out in the last conversation. We're going to go live on Fox Good Day. That's the music you're hearing there.
1: 7:57 as we take another look in Nashville as we remember our Dolly Parton.
2: Left her mark on just about everything in that area.
1: She really did. And yeah. She was one of the more universally liked celebrities that you can think of. Even if you didn't like country music, you loved you some Dolly Parton. Mm-hmm. And she even called in, as we get to Preston and Steve. Didn't she call into your station a few years ago?
3: Yeah, she spoke
1: and
3: to...
1: And we have a clip
3: to Pierre,
1: of
3: sure.
1: when she talked with Pierre Robert.
3: Yeah.
0: Are you going to play the clip?
4: Oh, there we go. Like that. Would you agree?
5: Yeah, musicians don't think like that because we are musicians. We are creative people, and everything's a possibility to a musician, to a true musician, and a true singer.
4: Excellent. Dolly, we are so excited to have had you for a few moments on WMMR, and I like the fact that you like my name, Pierre Robert.
5: I love Pierre Robert. I'm going to be saying that all night. I'm going for Pierre Robert.
4: Oh, my God. My life is made.
0: This is the best.
1: Wow.
0: Yeah, we don't have
1: it
0: either
1: is,
0: one of them together
1: it?
0: Anymore, unfortunately.
3: Yeah.
0: We had a... Years ago on the Preston and Steve show, we had a chance to talk to Dolly, and she's just as delightful as you wanted her to be, and had revealed to us at the time, and I had never heard this before, guys, that she had written, we had talked about her songwriting career, and she goes, you know what? I've written over 3,000 songs. 3,000 songs!
1: Wow.
0: Just incredible. Mm-hmm. What you know, I've said it a few times on the air. She's a national treasure. She's something that this
1: yes.
0: country and the world should be proud of because everybody should aspire to, you know, to live the kind of life she lived. Obviously, was a celebrity, but she was such a giving person. That's just
6: there's no
0: come
6: one,
0: on,
6: there's
0: you know?
6: No bad word about Dolly Parton.
3: Yeah.
6: Those people
3: no.
6: are so few and far between. And as with
1: yeah.
6: Pierre. You know, sadly, neither of them with us now. But after they pass, people come out of the woodwork saying, not a lot of people know this, but Dolly Parton did this for me.
0: Yeah.
6: Or Dolly Parton sent me this note. We saw it with Pierre as well. Those special people need to be cherished.
0: Yep.
2: Yeah, and there was just something about her. I mean, you didn't have to be a fan of country music. You go on social media, you've seen this, different nationalities, races, just posting the sadness and the heartfelt condolences over Dolly Parton.
0: Yeah, and she was, you know what? She was funny. That's the thing about her, too. She yeah. would crack you up. She had a comedic timing. She had a natural ability to communicate with anybody and everybody.
6: And the object of her jokes was mostly herself,
0: yeah.
6: self-deprecating. I mean, her
0: yeah.
6: famous
1: yes.
6: saying was, it takes a lot of money to look this cheap.
0: Yeah.
6: And we love that.
0: I wish I would have seen her live. It never
6: yeah.
0: presented itself. I had never
1: right.
0: thought to go to a Dolly Parton concert. And a bucket list for Steve and I both has always been Dollywood.
6: Always
0: wanted to go to Dollywood.
1: Yeah. I have been. It's so fun.
0: Yeah.
1: It is. It's great. Yes. We actually did a family reunion there. And I texted my cousin last night. I said, thank you for bringing us to Dollywood so we could have that experience. It's pretty cool.
6: Yeah.
1: So, the website crashed. So a lot of people are trying to go.
6: Yeah. No
2: yeah,
6: doubt.
2: My sister went over the summer and surprisingly loved it. Loved it.
6: One of the things that's obviously it's very sad, but it also always happens. You can't help it. It makes you revisit the music, the
1: yep.
6: work, and in so you pay tribute to what these people are about. So, and I have a feeling this is going to be a long going one with Dolly Parton.
0: For sure.
1: Yep, we'll be revisiting it all day and for, I'm sure, many years to come. Thank
0: yeah.
1: you guys so
2: Thanks,
1: much.
2: Guys.
0: Take care, guys. We'll talk to you later. So, yeah. Yeah, Dollywood, I remember saying ages ago that I was just like, I want to get there for whatever reason.
6: Yeah.
0: I would like to go.
6: Well, she could have basically stuck a swing set in a sand pit and it would have been a hit. But I remember at the beginning of it, she was pulling in all of the, like, top you know, coaster designers and people to make it a real legitimate theme park. And it's ranked real high on those lists.
3: If we left right now, we could be there in 10 hours.
7: 10 hours, dude.
0: All right, we'll do in shifts. We'll drive. We'll make it. Speaking of driving, let's go ahead and have a look at our traffic and see what you are dealing with this morning, my friend. Marissa, what's up?
8: We're jammed up on the Ben Franklin Bridge westbound to 5th Street. Then we have some slowing on the Vine westbound from 95 out to the Schuylkill eastbound, the Boulevard out to Vine westbound. From past Young to South Street and the Boulevard out to Gladwin, 95 northbound. Between Girard Avenue and the Betsy Ross Bridge, we have some slowing there as well on the southbound side from Cotton to Allegheny. And an accident, this is in Delaware, at 95 southbound at 420. I also have some slowing happening on the PA Turnpike westbound from Willow Grove out to Fort Washington. 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
0: 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So, a Florida woman accused of posing as a bank representative to scam a senior citizen allegedly carried the scheme all the way to jail, where authorities said they found $3,200 in cash hidden inside her body.
6: Oh, my God. Butt or vag?
0: I'll get there. Monique Love Turnbull of Miami was arrested after deputies allegedly said that she showed up at a senior citizen's home pretending to work for the alleged victim's bank. They said Turnbull told the victim the account had been compromised and tried to obtain the personal debit or credit card under the guise of disposing of it. The alleged victim became suspicious and contacted law enforcement. When deputies investigated, they received another call identifying Turnbull as a possible suspect in a similar case. So they found her driving. They arrested her on fraud charges during a traffic stop. The case took another turn after Turnbull was brought to jail. Authorities said Turnbull entered the prison with $3,200 in cash lodged in her vagina.
6: Preston, I'm reading about this. $1,000 of that was in gold coins.
0: Wow. According to the police, they said it's not clear who the money was taken from, but for now, it's accounted for and sealed in evidence. And they also said at some point, the cash will be back in public circulation.
6: Oh, my God. Do you smell fish?
0: Turnbull faces an additional charge of introduction of contraband into a prison.
6: Oh, my God. $3,200.
0: That's a pretty good wad of cash.
6: Of change, Must be a gaping vag.
0: Mm-hmm. It was all singles, too.
6: Yeah. It was in a suitcase.
0: A Racine County Sheriff's deputy is facing criminal charges after his 3-year-old daughter accidentally shot a 40-year-old man and his 7-year-old son during a youth turkey hunt in the town of Rochester.
6: It's just crazy.
0: 35-year-old Deputy James Lehman is on administrative leave following the off-duty shooting. Lehman is charged with 2 counts of second-degree reckless injury and 2 counts of injury by negligent use of a dangerous weapon. Lehman was hunting turkeys with his 3-year-old daughter when he told investigators he saw what he thought was a turkey head.
10: Okay.
6: And God!
0: He had his 3-year-old daughter pull the trigger of a semi-automatic 12-gauge shotgun.
6: What kind of ugly people are you hanging around that you can confuse them for turkeys?
0: People have tiny little heads, long heads.
6: And they had this little goblet thing hanging from his chin.
0: The gunshot struck a 40-year-old man and a 7-year-old son who was also turkey hunting in the area. Court documents state the child victim underwent surgeries, but still has pellets stuck in his spinal cord, skull, and brain.
6: Serious.
0: Damn.
6: It's very serious.
0: Lehman told investigators that he is, quote, not a very experienced turkey hunter.
6: No kidding.
0: And that this was one of his first times out hunting independently.
6: Well, they say if you think you see something, just shoot at it.
0: And I don't think he didn't take a hunter safety course, which I think is required.
6: So he did everything right.
0: Yeah. So this is why this guy is definitely facing some charges. The sheriff's office said that it will conduct its own internal investigation to determine whether Lehman violated department policies separate from the criminal investigation that is being led by the DNR.
10: Wow.
7: A man allegedly took a customer hostage inside a grocery store in Wisconsin, then demanded police send multiple hypnotists before his hostage attacked him with a belt.
6: And what are the hypnotists for?
7: I don't know. 21-year-old Anthony Lehman called 911 shortly before 6 p.m. to report that he had taken a hostage in the men's room of a major superstore.
6: I want a magician now.
7: And that he wanted to speak to a hostage negotiator. The dispatcher claimed that she heard Lehman yelling at his 59-year-old victim to put his feet flat on the ground or he would, quote, get seriously hurt. He also repeatedly told the victim to look straight down. Later, he allegedly continued to threaten the victim and said that things would go south real effing fast if officers entered the men's room upon arrival.
6: All right, coppers, now I want you to send in one of those guys that spins plates on sticks.
7: Lehman allegedly told the dispatcher that he had a dead man switch and demanded to speak to multiple hypnotists. He did not specify what the dead man switch was for. The hostage told authorities that at one point Lehman took out a bottle of glue and told him to glue his hands to the floor, but he refused. Lehman allegedly held the victim at knife point for his refusal. Shortly after the threat, the hostage said that he sensed an opportunity to escape, and he attacked Lehman with his belt and belt buckle. Police said Lehman fled the men's room after the hostage started fighting back. And the victim continued chasing Lehman through the store while warning other customers that he was armed. Officers arrived at the store and said that Lehman raised a knife above his head as if to attack the hostage, so they shot three times.
6: We're sending in a ventriloquist.
7: One of the shots allegedly hit the victim in the thumb, shooting it off. Lehman was taken to the hospital with critical injuries where he asked police and staff if he was, quote, on the news.
6: What was the ultimate goal here?
7: He was arrested.
6: Other than to get a cheap show.
7: And charged with first degree reckless injury, false imprisonment, making terroristic threats. Preston.
8: Got it.
7: Terroristic threats and three counts of second degree reckless endangering safety. A woman who has admitted to exposing herself while drunk in full view of other passengers mid-flight, and it was Sarah Parker. Was on her way to Melbourne, Australia from Birmingham. Despite being instructed to remain seated, Parker, who boarded the plane drunk, disobeyed the pilot and got out of her seat to take off during takeoff to use the bathroom.
6: You know, I know this isn't our Sarah. She would never have disobeyed the pilot.
7: Cabin crew informed her that she was not allowed to do so. It was then that she pulled down both her shorts and underwear and stood in the aisle where fellow travelers could see her. She appeared before Manchester Magistrates Court, where she pleaded guilty to outraging public decency. Parker's charge stated that she behaved in an indecent manner by pulling down her shorts and underwear, squatting, and exposing her vagina in full view of other passengers. The district judge...
6: Hey, my wife has one of those.
7: Simon Blakebro told her exposing herself on a plane full of passengers is quite serious. Her sentencing has been adjourned until November 3rd. Penalties for public indecency can range from fines to jail time, depending on culpability. And being drunk and disruptive on an aircraft can also be punished with a maximum of 2 years imprisonment. And that is what I have in the bizarre file for you this morning. All right, before we break, I've got some stuff to give away.
6: Mm-hmm.
7: I'm going to give away 2 4-packs of tickets to go to Villanova football against William and Mary on Friday, 6 p.m. at Villanova Stadium. I was driving through the Villanova campus just over the weekend. It is gorgeous.
6: It is. It's amazing.
7: So if you would like to go, be callers 18 and 19 at 610-660-9333. We'll set you up with those. And while you're there, they have $2 beers and $2 hot dogs through the end of the first quarter. That's dirt cheap right there, man.
6: Yeah.
7: For tickets, visit Villanova.com today. I'll do some more giveaways before the show is up. We are going to take a quick break. We'll come back in just a moment. And I think we got a little bit more of Dolly to cover and some other things to do as well. We'll be right back. Stay with us.

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0: 93.3 WMMR. It's Everything Rocks. I guarantee you're going to be singing that the rest of the day after hearing it. It just gets stuck in there. Somebody texted in, and I completely forgotten about this. They said, I love that they played this song in the opening montage of Deadpool 2.
1: Yeah.
0: That is absolutely perfect. We've got a little bit more Dolly conversation to have. But let's have a look at your traffic and see how we are doing there. Marissa, what's up this morning?
2: We've got a lot of volume out there. We have a couple accidents, too. One is on the boulevard southbound at Fox Street. The right lane is blocked. We're jammed starting at 9th. We have another disabled vehicle on 95 southbound right at the Betsy Ross Bridge. The right lane is blocked. And an accident on 95 southbound at 420 where the left lane is blocked. We're slowing on the Ben Franklin Bridge. And then 295 southbound between 73 and Haddonfield Berlin Road. 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And that's traffic on 93.3 WMMR.
0: Getting some texts that said that say that they're calling for 9 to 5 to be added to the back to school A to Z, which, of course, we start with numbers.
1: We start with
0: symbols and numbers. It could slide right in there. So I'll just throw that out there for Chuck to hear, but the back school A to Z starts on Monday morning here on our show.
2: I also saw another great idea where we should call September 25th.
0: Yes, so May the 4th be with you is May the 4th for Star Wars, and somebody texted in and said we should do September 25th, 9-2-5.
1: Yeah.
0: As a Dolly Parton tribute.
1: That'd work.
0: That is a brilliant idea.
1: Why not?
0: I like that a lot. I reposted this earlier. Our friend Lizzie Hale, I guess he had a show last night, or maybe it was from another time. I don't really know. I just saw it, and I reposted it real quick because it was so good. But she does a cover of I Will Always Love You, and it's phenomenal.
1: Yeah,
0: actually, you know how powerful Lizzie's voice is, that she can nail that. So that was a really cool thing for her to do as well. A couple of more things about Dolly, because we didn't get a chance to touch on this, but her philanthropic career. We're talking about, you know, her business acumen and how she was really sharp in that regard and had a way of, you know, watching out for her own.
1: Yes, she was very smart.
0: Making sure that she made her own decisions. She had formed the Dollywood Foundation, which later spawned into the Imagination Library, the book giving program. But here are a few other of her business ventures. I wasn't familiar with this one. Doggy Parton, which is a dedicated line of pet apparel, accessories, and toys.
1: I was unaware of that one.
0: Doggy Parton. I love that.
1: I like that.
0: I remember when this hit, because we talked about it on air, the Dolly Parton baking kits. Because she liked to cook.
3: Yeah.
0: That was her thing. And so she created these Southern-style baking mixes and food products. I've seen those on shelves before.
1: She apparently was a phenomenal cook.
0: Yeah. So there's that. And then she had the Dolly Beauty, which is her cosmetic line that was launched in 2024. Right behind you, Casey.
3: Oh.
0: Ryan brought something
3: in.
0: Oh, yeah. We actually have Dolly Parton's buttermilk complete pancake mix.
1: Wow. Dude, that's got to be good.
0: A box of it. I love the complete pancake mixes because that means you just add water.
1: Yeah.
0: You don't need to add an egg or milk or anything like
1: that. Can you eat that dry, you think? Just the powder?
0: I'm sure you
1: could. I'm going to try.
0: It's not going to hurt you or anything like that.
3: No, but you could probably cook it in an air fryer, and we do have those here.
0: So here's, well, I don't know if this is Ryan's. I don't know if he wants to open it or not, but it has a recipe. It says Dolly's extra special Southern style buttermilk medley pancakes.
3: Oh, wow.
0: And essentially it's pancakes that you add chocolate chips, bananas, and pecans or walnuts to it. So that sounds pretty damn tasty to me. So this is really cool. And it's got a great little, you know, cartoon drawn version of her.
1: That's great. Yeah.
0: Which is wonderful. So she had that. Marissa had mentioned the truck stops. So they were called Dolly's Tennessean Travel Stop, an expected franchise of themed travel centers and truck stops. The first opened in June in Cornersville, Tennessee, off of Interstate 65. So, you know what? I don't know if things like that will continue or not. Maybe they will.
1: I think, you know, I don't think she has any. I mean, she's her businesses have all flourished. So I don't.
0: Hey, what's the story with her? Did she have any kids?
2: No kids.
1: No
0: kids. No. They never had children.
1: That's a good question, yeah.
0: Okay, yeah.
1: You know what I did find out today, doing a little bit of extra research? Mm-hmm. Dolly the sheep, the clone sheep.
3: Mm-hmm.
1: They named Dolly Dolly because the cells that were taken were from the mammary glands of the sheep, and the scientists thought, what better way to pay tribute? Yes, no, that's how the sheep ended up as Dolly Parton.
0: No idea.
1: Dolly the sheep, I should say.
0: That's so funny. Wow. And like we said earlier, she was always, she knew about her boobs.
1: Mm-hmm. Yeah.
0: She joked about them all the time.
1: So she was originally buxom, but she had, you know, lifts and...
0: Well, yeah, to keep it in shape. Place, yeah. I remember when we had her on all those years ago, she goes, honey, if you're sagging, dragging, and bagging or something like that, she goes, you got to get something done. You got to raise those up, you know?
1: Right, right.
0: Which was we cracked up.
1: Initially, when she was very Rubenesque, like curvaceous, had some meat on her, and then she slimmed down.
0: Yeah.
1: But I mean, when she first was a sex symbol in the country realm, she was more curvy.
0: In this documentary I watched last night about her life, Lily Tomlin was like, she has an impossibly tiny waist.
1: Yeah, yeah.
0: Like, how is that even possible? That she has that hourglass figure like that. She also had Dolly Parton's Songteller Hotel, which is a boutique hospitality and museum experience in downtown Nashville. And that's not opening till October.
1: Mm-hmm.
0: So that is going to be one to check out. She also published over a dozen books that span the biographical children's books, cookbooks, and collabs with novelist James Patterson.
1: Oh, yeah, we talked about that. Yeah, wow. That's very cool. And didn't she was just about to release a line of trucks that had drone killing shotguns on them?
0: Yeah.
1: Or did I misremember
0: that? They may not move forward with those, but it was in the works from what I understand.
1: Yeah. I'm surprised with the mix you just held up that she never had any restaurants.
0: Yeah.
1: Or any...
0: Yeah.
1: I mean, didn't... Like, Loretta Lynn didn't she?
0: I think so.
1: Yeah.
0: Kenny Rogers did.
1: Yeah. Here we go.
0: Kenny Rogers Roasters. Yeah.
3: Yeah, but you know what? Like, you talk about what a savvy business person she was. Restaurants are... It can be a dicey venture.
1: I know.
3: Yeah.
0: Yeah, it's one of the more risky investments that you can make. So maybe she didn't want to, you know, get into that. Yeah. And also, you know, we talked about her philanthropy, the Imagination Library... a partial list of her other charitable works includes the Eagle Mountain Sanctuary at Dollywood, which is a 30,000 square foot aviary managed by the American Eagle Foundation, the Dolly Parton Scholarship, and that offers $15,000 college scholarships annually to five Seaver County high school seniors each year. I assume that's in Tennessee.
1: Yeah, that's her realm.
0: The My People Fund, a 2016 telethon and charity providing $1,000 monthly stipends to displaced families after the East Tennessee wildfires. Kyle had called in to talk about that. In 2017, she donated $1 million to the Monroe Correll Jr. Vanderbilt Children's Hospital. In 2020, donated $1 million to the coronavirus research at Vanderbilt University Medical Center, supporting research that aided the development of the Moderna vaccine. Mm-hmm. Remember that?
3: Yep. Oh, yep.
0: I forgot about that. That was a news story back then that she had really boosted the funding for that when that hit. In 2001, she raised $700,000 for victims of Middle Tennessee flooding. In 2022, she announced that the Dollywood Company would cover 100% of tuition fees and books for its employees, and also donated an additional $1 million to Vanderbilt for pediatric infections, disease, and research. And in 2024, she contributed $1 million toward hurricane relief in East Tennessee through the Mountain Ways Foundation, and matched an additional $1 million from her business and foundation on top of that. So she was doing all kinds of stuff like that regularly. She had some health issues, and in the past like year and a half, a lot of appearances she was supposed to be doing, she did virtually, because she was like she would do the in-person stuff for everything.
1: She was going to have a residency in Vegas, and that didn't come to fruition, and that's when we first started to hear the things about her health. Remember, she issued that statement, I'm, you know, my my death has been prematurely reported and blah, blah, blah. Yeah. And she was so disarming. Yeah. And she just done one recently. So you're like, oh, okay. Whatever she's going through, it's something personal and private. But no one. That yesterday or this morning was the first time I learned that she had had a battle with cancer.
0: Yeah. And she was all the way up to the end. She was actively working on Dolly, a true original musical, which is a Broadway play about her life and career, which is going to go forward.
1: Yeah.
0: It was stated in a message from the producers yesterday after she passed. So we still have that to look forward to, which is going to be great. And also the Life of Many Colors Museum and a digital avatar.
1: If you ever get a chance, that movie is available if you go to Many Colors.
3: Mm-hmm.
1: And it's a really as you would imagine, heartwarming. It's not like John Wick. It's got a real heart to it.
0: Yeah. And then there's another clip I want to play, and then we can move on to something else. And this is her essentially sending a message to people who are dealing with issues or with their own identity. This is it.
4: You are enough, and anyone who tells you otherwise isn't worth your time. You got this. Yes, I'm talking to you. Other people didn't always believe in me. And in those times, I had to believe in myself. Plus, nothing's better than proving people wrong. Make a list of the things you love about yourself. They can be big or small. Like, I cook a mean chicken pot pie. Or, I'm a great mom. And if you tell yourself enough nice things, eventually, you'll believe them too. Go in with confidence. You got in the door because you deserve to be there. Don't forget that, and don't let it hit you on the way in.
0: Oh, man. Wow. National treasure.
3: Yeah.
0: Dolly Parton. It was just a wonderful human being. Somebody to set an example for a lot of people.
1: Yeah, absolutely.
0: Wow. Well, we didn't even talk about what else we wanted to talk about. We're just here off air. The whole time we were off air talking about Dolly. But I did see an interesting article yesterday, which is about, you know, making sure you're keeping an eye on yourself and doing something to keep you engaged. And it's the idea of, those of us who are gamers are familiar with side quests.
1: Yes.
3: Right.
1: Yeah.
0: And so they use this term as an example to, you know, living your life, but making sure that you have a side quest in your life as well.
1: Yeah, I agree with this 100%. I think it's important to have your side quest. I talked to Dr. Mike about this often, about having those things that are the spices of life.
0: Yes.
1: The things, you know, you have to do your normal things just to exist, but your side quests are your hobbies or the things that fulfill you or, yep, you know, all that stuff is really what you're living for.
0: A mission that deviates from the main storyline, helping to build the world and add flavor to the experience. An activity that doesn't necessarily serve any other purpose in bringing more whimsy and exploration into your day-to-day.
1: Like carjacking.
0: You know.
1: Yeah, if like Grand Theft Auto is your game.
0: Listen, that's exciting.
1: Right.
0: You may want to do it in real life. Mm-hmm.
1: Pull the hooker out of the car and steal it.
0: It's a great way of practicing play and opening up new possibilities, especially if you're feeling stuck, tense, and restless. So this is according to Kyra Gaunt, and I've never heard of this, an ethnomusicologist.
1: The hell is that?
0: And she said she wrote a book called The Games Black Girls Play, Learning the Ropes from Double Dutch to Hip Hop. But she said, just like in the gaming world, it makes the main quest stronger. It gives it more nuance or new dimension or brings out a facet of you that you convinced yourself that you couldn't be. So research has shown that play can help us adapt to difficult circumstances, practice survival skills, problem solve, and collaborate. And she said that doing something that you've not done before will open up the brain's different neural networks.
1: And you can port, like with gaming, with the side quest, you can port that into your real life. Like right now, don't you feel you could be a top-level sniper, Preston?
0: Yeah, I played Sniper Elite enough that I think, yes, I could gauge the wind and the drop and all of that.
1: There's a great YouTube guy, he's in the Vietnam War or whatever, maybe even a couple of campaigns. But he was a sniper, and they have him playing these games, and now he loves them, and he just smokes everyone he's playing against. Once he learned the mechanics of the game and the variation between that and the real world, but it's wild to watch him.
0: So no secret, golf and drums are kind of my thing, but I've I've not grown tired of those things, but I do them regularly enough that...
1: You're looking for something else?
0: I think I need to find something else.
1: You were talking about something you were thinking about getting into.
0: Please remind me, because I don't remember.
1: Step dancing.
0: I wish I could step dance. That'd be pretty cool.
1: What was it? We were talking about it. You said if you had enough time, you would get into it.
0: I would. So I got an offer from these guys, and I need to thank them because I've totally balked on it to do some diving, scuba diving. Not high diving.
3: Right, yeah. No triple indies.
1: On a horse?
0: to do some... scuba diving, and they do it off the Jersey Shore,
1: right?
0: And I just don't have the time to do it. You know, that's time consuming. That's an all day thing.
1: Tanks have air in them?
0: I need to find something a little more consumable time wise. But you know, I've always wanted to at some point. Like, I want to learn Spanish. I'd like to learn American Sign Language. Maybe that was what we had mentioned.
1: Sign language. Yeah, but you wanted to learn it while wearing a scuba suit.
0: Yeah. You know, I mean, listen, you're just using your hands, so people can still.
1: And that's the best way to communicate underwater, right?
0: But is there anything that you got? Yeah, it actually is.
1: Yeah.
0: Yes.
1: Right.
0: There's a series of hands. When you're underwater, by the way, if you're checking on each other, to see if you're okay, the dive instructor will give you the okay signal, which is, you know, your pointer finger and your thumb making a circle and the three fingers up. What you don't do is return with a thumbs up, because thumbs up means surface.
1: Right. Mm-hmm.
0: So you do have to know.
1: Goodbye.
0: It does. There are some a bit of sign language in diving, but
3: yeah.
0: Is there anything that you guys want to take on, or Case, you're kind of shaking your head, or?
3: Yeah, like, I have a million things I'd love to take on, but when it comes down to it, I'm like, nah, I think I'd rather just sit on my couch. So, like, I'm stuck right now, right? Like, I want to...
1: In a bit of a rut, would you say?
3: Not
1: a rut, but just you just don't have the time for it.
3: No doubt. So, like, I would love to try woodworking. So I've been buying tools, right?
1: I had my period a little while ago. So, same thing. Because to me, and tell me if this is what it speaks to with you.
3: Yeah.
1: It's really like, because my brother-in-law

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1: Easily.
2: Oh, yeah.
1: You know?
2: Yeah. And, you know, these videos will show up on my feed, and I'll watch somebody just make a table and, you know, so like
3: building. Like what Jeff Devlin does.
2: Yeah,
3: It's so cool.
2: Building like furniture and stuff like that. And I'm like, okay, well, I need to practice, you know, to learn these things, you know, so that it becomes second nature. A friend of mine, actually, he is a custom furniture builder. And he lives right around the corner from here. And I was just talking to him on Monday. I'm like, I want to come over.
3: I bet you'd be good at it.
2: I'm like, listen, I just, because his shop is amazing. He's got this garage detached from his house that is his woodworking shop. And it has everything. I should show you the front. I mean, he makes tens of thousands of dollars worth of like furniture, yeah. Like really, really DiBella like
3: does.
2: Nice stuff.
3: Yeah. That was like a big thing for him. And he's now got a really.
2: Yeah.
3: Good shop.
2: Yeah, but like, yeah, but I'm in this rut where, like, you know, I say to my wife, like, you know, like, oh, what are you doing today? And I just go gym, tan, laundry, you know? Like, yeah. I'm just going to go to work. I'm going to go to the gym.
3: It's the Jersey Shore your house.
2: Yep.
4: Sometimes but Case, you should call him like you were like a little kid. Can I come over?
2: Yeah.
4: Sometime.
3: And remember, don't touch anything.
5: I feel like it's the self-motivating things that are the hardest.
2: Yeah.
5: Like, you know, like you're saying, Casey, you want to do this, but the only person holding you back is you.
2: Is me.
3: Yeah, that's true.
4: I thought you wanted to act, too.
2: Well, no. So we had a guy in here last week who is with the Swarthmore Players Club, and they have a play coming up. He's like, hey, I got a role that would be great for you. And I've been thinking about that as well. You know what really killed me about this? And I know that my family is listening as they're driving out to Michigan State right now. So This is not a knock on you guys, but we were all in the car together on Saturday night, and I had mentioned, you know, I might audition for this play, and I wish I had never said anything. You know, they're like, oh my God, you need to do this. You know, and then my daughter looks at
3: me,
2: way overwhelmed. And then,
3: you know what they're doing though? Yeah. They're being wonderfully supportive, but it overwhelms you because you're sort of afraid of it a little bit.
2: Yeah.
3: And here's the thing. Our schedule, as it is not the most conducive to taking on things like that require, okay, rehearsals at 8 o'clock at night.
4: Yeah.
3: You go in with the best of intentions. It's hard.
2: Believe it or not, after Matt Court had retired, I really thought about like putting my hat and my name in the ring to be the announcer for the Sixers.
3: Ooh.
2: But you know, it is a time commit. And so, listen, there's like, 41 home games a season. I don't know how many of those are on work nights or whatever. And I was like, oh, I can't, you know, I talked myself into it, then out of it, you know, just in the ability to actually have the time to do it. And then I talked myself out of it. Like, you can't do that. Like, what if you F up? There's, you know, 25,000 people in the arena and you fumble your words.
3: We F up on the show as it is.
4: It doesn't matter.
2: But that's fine because like, you know, and so that's the great thing about this show is that there's this safety net built in where like you can make a mistake and it's like, yeah, that's what we do. That's what I do. Like, I do these live commercials, and I feel so bad for Rafferty Subaru when I'm like, blah, blah, blah, you know, and I make these mistakes. I'm like, God, they paid good money for me to just F up that line, you know?
4: Can we get a little bit of what you might sound like if you were to do it?
2: You know what? And that's another thing I wrestled with. It would probably just be my imitation of Matt Cord.
4: Okay.
2: You know? Mm-hmm. And
3: you
2: Matt
3: come
2: was
3: over
2: his,
3: here. I got the reverb.
4: Put the reverb on. Mm-hmm. Give us a...
2: I'll do
4: LeBron or
2: no.
4: Okay,
2: I'll just do Matt Cord's. Are you gonna make it a robot voice instead?
3: No,
2: that would be funny.
5: All right, here it is.
6: And now a 6-foot guard from Georgetown, Allen Iverson.
4: You could do that.
3: You could. And you
2: love
3: basketball so much.
2: I am so dizzy right now, guys.
4: You would get used to it.
3: I've got
4: to
3: lay down.
4: You got to work your way up to it. But no, with the more difficult names.
2: Yeah.
4: It could. Yeah, I know what you're saying.
2: Yeah. Giannis Antetokounmpo.
4: I've got the pipes to do something like that, but I could not handle the pronunciations, and I would feel self-conscious doing that. I wouldn't be able to do it.
5: Preston, did you do the in arena for...
4: The Phantoms. Yeah, for years I did that. But I didn't do the starting lineups or anything like that.
2: Hi, Grandma.
4: I was just like the party host.
5: Yeah. All right, got it.
4: You know,
5: we're
4: up here.

0: The fanatic section, you know, and stuff like that. But that was fun. I enjoyed doing it. So according to this article, research has shown that play can help us adapt to difficult circumstances, practice survival skills, problem solve, and collaborate. So doing something you haven't done before will open up the brain's different neural networks, and you get this sense of wonder and awe. And so you think they recommend you think as how you used to play as a kid. It's a good prompt to start with, according to Jeff Harry, a public speaker who teaches workshops on the importance of play. And he says, were you into Lego, finger painting, catching fireflies?
1: Mud.
0: Seeing how far you could catapult yourself off a swing set. Then you need to think about how to incorporate that form of play into your life now. The immediately thing I think about is catapulting off of a swing set is, that's going to kill my knee. Like, I won't be able to walk after that. If you
2: was playing, we need to call the priest.
0: If you liked to pretend play, maybe your side quest could be an acting or improv class. If you liked physical challenges, maybe you could go on an adventurous hike, they're saying, or do that regularly, I guess.
1: So make an extension of stuff that you like, a logical extension, something you can do.
3: Yeah.
1: I love hiking. I freely admit, I really miss hiking with a dog. Yeah. I really miss that. So it's something that I've got away from a little bit. I still do it, but, you know, not as much. But those things, when you're in it, you can, you know, like a lot of stuff that I do is also an extension of recording and video and gadgets and stuff like that. And that is my that is a large part of my side quest.
0: Maybe this is what you guys I'd mentioned a while back. I thought about taking singing lessons.
1: Really?
0: I don't want to be a singer because I just sing in the car.
1: Right.
0: But I would like to have that ability. I wouldn't mind being in a band where I do backup vocals. And I have a low register. I'm a baritone.
3: But you can harmonize. So.
0: But I want to get better at that. Yeah. And so I thought about maybe taking some singing lessons just as a fun, like a play thing, you know?
1: Yeah, I could see. I would like maybe working with a vocal coach to see how you might be able to maximize your abilities.
0: Yeah, for real.
1: I could see that being productive.
3: That was the side quest that I looked into as well, or thought about as well, because my daughters go to a vocal coach, you know.
0: My daughters.
3: But I thought about going there. I'm like, I know where Jamie Green does her stuff, and, you know, but then
1: you could be the next Sabrina Carpenter.
3: But then they do, like, these recitals, and I'm like, I don't want to go to a recital. Hmm. And then Summer Stage at Upper Darby, they had I wasn't old enough to do this, but they had an over 55 show that they did. I think it was Fiddler on the Roof, and then they had a cabaret.
1: Geriatric Fiddler on the Roof.
3: They had a cabaret, and my family was like, dude, you gotta do this cabaret. And then a friend of mine who also, I think, did the cabaret, where they were trying to talk me into it. I was like, I'm not going to do that because I would need direction, right?
1: Dude, like, I'd love to see senior fiddle on. I'm not getting up on that thing. Are you kidding? With my hips, I'm not getting up there. I'm not going up.
0: Here's a text, Casey. It says, if you're interested in acting, check out the Actors Lab in Wayne, Pennsylvania.
3: That's not far from me.
0: Okay.
1: Yeah. I mean, I could see you. Listen, if it was sort of an express thing where it's something that you already, you know, they also have things like where they, it's what Kevin Smith does, like with Jaws, where they have the scripts right there. They're performing like a live Mercury Theater, radio theater type of thing. Mm-hmm. But I mean, you to be able to do, you're a good singer, by the way. You've done that before, right?
3: I like singing, you know.
1: Does that hold any interest for you?
3: Yes and no.
1: Maybe you and Preston could be the next Jan and Dean.
3: It's because I know what my limitations are, right?
0: Surf City, here we come. So there's apparently a personality. To figure this out, your play personality, there is a quiz, and I wish I would have gotten to this. I didn't click on the link. It uses thousands of personal play histories collected by the National Institute for Play. Marisha, if you could look up that.
1: NIP.
0: The National Institute for Play. Maybe we can find out. The what?
1: The NIP.
3: The NIP.
0: No.
3: NIP.
0: NIPs. Oh, my NIPs. Play and researcher and psychiatrist Stuart Brown had apparently set this up. The idea is to find the type of play activity that naturally gives you a sense of joy and engagement and sustained motivation.
4: My nipples are very sensitive.
0: Shut up. According to the quiz, you might discover that you're a dreamer. someone who finds play in fantasy or alternate worlds, or an organizer, someone who enjoys creating order by arranging things or connecting people. And then you can see whether your results spark any side quest ideas for you.
1: Well, again, having these things is so important, to have those things that energize you. Like for me, I would love to take an even deeper dive into photography. Now I've a lot of cameras and I really enjoy it anytime I get the opportunity to do it. But as you say, Marissa, going to do it can sometimes be problematic.
4: Tell yourself.
1: Yeah.
4: This show has actually kind of, I guess, grown my side quests over the years. I mean, started loving photography.
1: Right.
4: Then I learned video and social media and things like that. And I think
0: food.
4: And food.
0: Started diving into that more.
4: The food scene. And, you know, I joined, you know, a show, Delicious City, where we talk about food. And the more I talk about that, I realize, like, how that was something I grew up doing and I didn't realize it.
3: A
4: family, we would go out to eat all the time. Like, that's how we celebrated. Food was social.
3: Yeah.
4: I mean, actually, when I joined Delicious City, I'm pretty sure somebody on the show was like, you know what? You need to stop working so much. Go get a hobby. So my hobby was to just do more radio.
1: Well, a lot of times, that's not necessarily, I mean, what you're doing is an extension of work that you love. That could be a side quest.
4: Yeah.
0: So they recommend, though, to pick something you don't know how to do. It says you can also make your side quest something totally different from what you're usually drawn to. Now, that might be kind of hard to take the first step on. You know what I mean?
1: Yeah. For me, it would be burlesque.
0: Prostitution.
1: Yeah, prostitution. Yeah. I'm not comfortable. I would like to be paraded in front of people and then not get picked.
0: That's right.
1: You know what I'm saying?
0: They bring them all out. And you never get picked.
1: Damn it.
0: Do you?
1: I'm glad I brought my Game Boy.
4: Would you classify these side quests as a hobby?
0: I guess.
4: Is it more than that?
0: Or maybe, that's my initial thought is that, Marissa, but maybe it's like here's an outrageous idea. Me doing that. You know what I mean? Well, which would be beyond hobby. It'd be something else.
1: Something that you're interested in. It can't right? You just don't pick something that because it's outside your comfort zone.
0: Okay, so years ago, you remember I trained in martial arts?
1: Yeah.
0: That was a side quest.
1: Right.
0: That was very much a side quest. But then what happens? I end up diving too much into these things.
3: No, it's not like you're just doing airboxing every time you walk down the hallway.
1: But you don't. You used to. You've disconnected from that.
0: Yeah, I don't do it anymore.
1: At all, for years.
0: I was tired.
1: You were doing the iFly.
0: Oh, yeah.
4: Yeah.
0: That was fun.
1: See, I do. Oh. I had to talk to Claire about this because, listen, there's like the elephant dying grounds where my hobbies go to die.
3: Yeah.
1: Things that I purchase, where my things go. I bought that.
0: And
1: it embarrasses me every time I walk by it because I'm like, oh, I thought I was going to be good at that.
0: I know.
1: But we all do that. And sometimes the only way to find out is to find out.
0: Yeah.
1: Go get the thing. Go to the, so it's not for you, but at least you found out.
4: Steve, are you the type of person too that has to go hard? Like you have to buy the top of the line. You have to buy everything.
1: Bet your ass.
0: Yeah.
1: Dr. Mike and I talk about this all the time. It is the hunt, that actual process of hunting for the best, hunting for how am I going to do this? So I bought Mike for Christmas this thing, which is a simulator for your, radio controlled planes.
3: Yeah.
1: I give it to Mike. Mike comes over to the house and reciprocally, he comes in with the one that makes mine look like a stick.
0: Right.
1: And I'm like, I don't even, but I mean, I know what he did and the joy of going to hunt that down to see, to get that next level is part of the side quest.
0: Anytime one of our kids would show an interest in some kind of activity, like Rochelle would just buy all the stuff.
1: Yeah.
0: All the things. And then, the interest was gone in 6 weeks.
3: Yeah.
0: They were done with it,
1: But
0: you never know. It might take.
1: That's the only way to find out.
0: Yeah.
1: All the tech stuff that I do, as always, for the most part, I got into it. I'm good with this. I'm enjoying this. I'm enjoying exploring this. And I can go spend time by myself doing this stuff and enjoying it.
0: Marissa found the quiz. I'll go through a couple of the questions real quick, but I do want to go to Nick because he's been on hold for a while. Nick, you, sir, are joining us on the air. Good morning.
5: Hey, good morning, guys.
0: Hey, buddy.
5: You guys rock.
0: Thanks, man. Appreciate that. All right, so what's this side quest for you?
5: Oh, it's airbrushing. And I've literally made an alter ego of myself to where sometimes I think I talked to myself about it in like the third person. But I highly recommend a hobby. Mine's airbrushing. I do radio controlled RC car bodies.
1: Oh, cool!
0: Oh, that's phenomenal. So what you'll do is you'll use like the airbrush equipment to really put a nice finish on a radio controlled car.
5: Exactly, custom painting. It's my name's Nick, so it's it's Nitro Nick is my alias.
6: All right, I'll hook you up.
0: I love that. Having an alias. Mm-hmm.
1: Let me tell you something, Nick. So there's a guy who's just phenomenal. Preston, we were introduced to him through for the compost from Mulchworks, and his name is Mark, and Mark does the a lot of stuff around my house, and I found out that this guy, you would never think, he does these he does airbrushing as well, just like you're doing, Nick, and paints these railroad, like small hobbyist railroad scenarios and dioramas. And it's amazing, and it's his escape. And he was almost reticent to talk about it, but I'm like, this is amazing what you're doing.
0: Nick, we found your Facebook page. You got some cool stuff on there, man.
5: You are awesome. You are awesome, Preston. I came to the Camp Out for Hunger, like the fourth or fifth year you guys started. Uh-huh. I brought one of my nitro-powered trucks. Preston, I have a picture of you standing next to it with me. Outside the tent, and I still have that on my phone, I think.
0: Oh, that's awesome, man.
1: Hey, we're thinking about something for this year's camp out that might involve stuff like that.
0: Ooh, that's a good idea.
1: Yeah,
5: oh, man,
1: cool.
5: I would love to do a MMR body for you guys.
0: Well, maybe we'll stay in touch.
1: Yeah, stay in touch.
0: I know we're talking about doing a Pinewood Derby thing, but RC cars would be pretty be awesome badass as well.
1: Because we have all the space.
0: All right.
5: Drop me a message. 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
0: All right. Thanks, buddy. Glad you found your thing, man, by the way. And he's stuck with that for a long time. Marissa, can you pull that? Let me get you a couple of these sample questions for this quiz. And we'll tell you where you can get it. It's through playstyles.nfplay.org/quiz. But here's a couple of them, and then we're going to move along here in just a second. Number one, I get restless when my routines stay unchanged for too long. And then you score 1, 2, 3, 4, 5. 1 is not like me at all, or 5 is very much.
1: Rate yourself on that category.
0: I get restless when my routines stay unchanged for too long.
1: Because I think you and I are both creatures of habit.
0: We are.
1: That isn't as impactful to me.
0: I've eaten the same lunch for 5, going on 6 years now, every day. And I never get tired of this. So I kind of like my routine.
1: I do too.
4: Completely opposite.
0: I would say not like me at all. Marissa, you don't like routine.
4: No, I'll like drive a different way home just to change things up frequently.
0: How about this? I'd rather build something from scratch than buy it ready made.
1: It depends.
0: I'd go down the middle on that.
1: It depends.
0: There's some things
1: agreed.
0: I take satisfaction in creating myself.
1: Like, I made my own sex swing.
6: Yeah.
1: And I love it.
6: Yeah.
1: I love it.
6: But it says, I'd rather. That doesn't mean I do,
4: touche.
6: Like, I would. Yeah, I'd rather. But I don't do it because it's a lot of work.
0: You got to go with your gut on that one and do, your initial feelings on it. I can sit still for hours without feeling restless. No.
6: Nah.
0: No, not like me at all.
6: I mean, does sleep count as sitting?
0: No, but just sitting on the couch does.
1: There are times, I mean, if you're like, it depends again,
0: I feel satisfied when I bring order or structure to something.
1: Yes.
0: Yeah.
1: That's how I took over Poland.
0: My mind wanders often. Yes.
1: So
0: 5, 100% on me. I'm certain I am ADHD.
1: So if it's 5 for you, it's 50 for me.
0: I literally will be talking to someone, and this is, just typical of somebody who's ADHD. They'll say one thing, one word, one thing that I will focus on, and then while their mouth is still moving, my brain has gone elsewhere. So, and I'm heading down this path of scenarios and stuff like that. And then I'm not paying attention to what they're saying.
1: It's crazy because we had a therapist, when my wife and I went to marriage therapy for a little bit. It was great. Wonderful thing. Best thing we ever did. One of the best things we ever did. And she administered the ADD or whatever it is. Whatever it's now called or whatever. And I apparently was stratospheric in my numbers because that's the way my mind works.
0: Yeah.
1: And once you know it and can sort of harness it and don't beat yourself up for it, it actually can become an asset. Listen, I'm talking too fast to actually articulate the words. That's part of it. That I'm so eager to get to that.
0: Here's one. I'm drawn to things I've never encountered before. I guess it depends on what it is. I don't know how I would answer that one.
1: I think that's referring to anal.
0: Okay. Well, then that would be a no. Well, I don't know. Am I giving or receiving? That's a good question. Guide ass. Shut up.
4: He said it.
0: Is that considered anal?
6: Yeah.
1: No.
0: No. No?
1: But that
0: that's
1: is
0: considered oral.
6: Anal play?
1: That's an appetizer.
0: Yeah, that's anal play.
1: Yeah.
0: I lose track of time when absorbed in a story. Yes. Absolutely.
1: Though I find it's weird because I can clamp down on something that if I'm focused, if I'm learning how to put something together, if I'm teaching myself something, I can do it to the exclusion of everything else.
0: I'm gonna
1: I can be laser focused.
0: I'm gonna take this quiz. We're gonna wrap this up now, but it says it's a 10-minute thing. I'm gonna do it later on. But
1: you have to do it pantsless.
0: I'm curious. Well, that's no problem. I'm curious as to what it will yield and where it says my interests lie. But one last thing I'll mention. If you've come up with a few side quest ideas, here's an acronym that you can use to make one a reality. It's ARTISAN, A-R-T-S-N. A, achievable, an activity that is small enough to begin.
1: Yes.
0: R, revealing, an activity that teaches you something new about yourself. T, time-bound, an activity that has a start and stop point. That's the hard one to figure out.
1: Yeah.
0: Squeezing. S is specific, an activity that has a clear goal. And N, notice, as in notice how you feel after you participate in the side quest.
1: I'm sorry, I'm thinking we had the gentleman Nick who was talking about airbrushing. And that is actually one of my side quests a while ago.
0: Well,
1: and I got the thing, I ordered, I did the due diligence, I got it from Amazon, I got it at home. Okay, I'm going to paint my model of the Forbidden Planet spaceship.
0: Okay.
1: About 10 minutes later, when I had a huge black mark on my face from the black paint because I had it pointed the wrong direction.
0: Oh, no.
1: I said, maybe.
0: This isn't for me.
1: Maybe this isn't for me.
0: Wow. Oops. All right. Well, it's time to think about a side quest and maybe something that you're not necessarily immediately naturally drawn to. You want something that's going to be a little bit of a departure for you, but it might be exactly what you're looking for to spice things up in your own life.
1: Things like hiking or things, say, if you're talking about on the physical level, you can get started with that pretty quickly and start to see if you like it or not, and you can build all sorts of things off that.
0: Yeah, for real. All right, friend, we're going to take a break. We're going to come back in just a moment. Don't forget our Word of the Week prize we give away tomorrow. Family 5-pack of tickets to AC/DC. We'll get the letter at the end of the program. Sarah's back in today.
1: Yes.
0: So we will have her get that at the end of the show. We'll be right back.
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0: Traveler on 93.3 WMMR with Runarounds, Preston and Steve program. It's Wednesday morning. Beautiful day today. High of about 85 degrees, partly cloudy skies. This is going to be the last of our really, really nice days because tomorrow we do have some thunderstorms at some point during the day. And with that is going to be the return of our old friend, humidity.
1: No!
0: Tropical-like conditions as far as humidity goes. Fortunately, temperatures aren't going to get up into the 90s, so at least we have that going on for us. And the weekend is looking like it might be a little sticky as well, so just prepare. We're going to take a look at traffic to see how we're doing there. Marissa, what's going on?
2: There's police activity on the boulevard right at 9th Street, so the right lane is blocked. We're jammed up on the Vine westbound from 95 to the Schuylkill. Schuylkill eastbound boulevard to Vine westbound from Passyunk to South Street. And the boulevard out to Gladwin, then 95 southbound, has a disabled vehicle blocking the shoulder at the Betsy Ross Bridge. We're slowing on the PA Turnpike westbound from Willow Grove out to Fort Washington. And in Wilmington, there's a crash that's blocking all lanes. It's on 13, both directions, right at 495. 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
0: All right, thanks, Marissa. So there was an article that Steve sent to me, it was like a week or two ago, and we had never had a chance to get to it, but it's kind of interesting. And these are weird. It's listed in the article as weird, wild brain things.
3: Yeah, it kind of gets it all.
0: That will make you say what? Because I don't want to say that they're like, you know, disorders. I don't know how you qualify all these. But there are some that are categorized as delusions. But I will, some of these you've heard of, other ones I was not familiar with. So we'll start with this one. There's one called Cotard's delusion, C-O-T-A-R-D-S. And it is the belief that you are already dead.
3: Yes.
0: Oh. Okay.
3: That blew my mind. The belief that you are already dead.
0: Some people with Cotard's delusion genuinely believe that they have already died. They may insist that their organs are missing, their body has stopped functioning, or that they no longer exist. In particularly extreme cases, someone may believe that they are a walking corpse.
1: Oh.
0: The experience can be terrifying, apparently, because the belief feels completely real to the person experiencing it.
3: So to them, at least from what I get from the description, is that they believe that they are basically a zombie, a sentient zombie?
0: I guess, or a ghost of some sort,
3: right?
0: Maybe. But,
3: and the one thing that's not clarified is, if that's the case, do other people... The people that are surrounding you, do they see you as a walking corpse? Do they see you as a ghost? Do they not see you at all?
0: That's a good question. So my mom has dementia, and sometimes I go visit her. She would tell me that her roommate, Penny, my mom would lean over and whisper and go, "She's dead."
1: Oh, my God.
0: And I'd be like, "Mom, she's not. She's okay. She's alive." You know, I said, no, she died. And I'm like, okay. At some point, I'm like, okay,
3: yeah,
0: sure,
3: yeah.
0: I guess so,
3: well,
0: but
3: let's bury her.
0: That's just a dimension delusion.
1: Yeah, yeah. So this is different than somebody believing or believing at the possibility that this is actually just the afterlife, and we're all dead.
3: It seems that way.
0: I guess it's different than that.
3: Yeah. Right.
0: All right. Here's one called Capgras delusion. I assume that's how you pronounce it. C-A-P-G-R-A-S or Capgras. Capgra or Capgras Madman. I don't know.
3: Yeah.
0: It is believing that someone has been replaced.
3: I've heard of this before.
0: Mm-hmm.
3: They also call it the body snatcher syndrome.
0: Yes.
3: Where you think, no, that's not my
0: That's
3: father.
0: Not really them.
3: Yeah, that's not them.
0: So, by the way, if you've experienced these or if you know someone who has, feel free to call in 610-660-9333. Somebody texted and said Cotard's delusion is a real killer of a disorder. I don't know what that means.
3: It's the number one. At right. Top of the disorders.
0: Believing someone has been replaced. Imagine looking directly at your mother, spouse, or friend and becoming convinced that they are an imposter. This can happen with Capgras delusion. A person recognizes the individual's face but doesn't experience the expected feeling of familiarity, causing the brain to construct an explanation. They look like the person I know, but they aren't actually them.
3: So if you've ever seen the original Don Siegel, in The Invasion of the Body Snatchers with Kevin McCarthy, Black Mate, it's a science fiction classic. And the beginning of it builds on you know, this woman has the doctor out, you know, and they're looking at her father mowing the lawn. And I know he looks, but it's just not him. And he's kind of suggesting this, mm-hmm. right. that you have this, and it starts to become a mass delusion. You know, where if someone was having an off day or an off period, and that's what the doctor's saying. No, that's him. It's clearly him. Mm-hmm. You know, and so, but imagine the terror yeah. of, you know, or you believe you know it's not, and no one believes you.
0: Right.
3: You
0: know? And there are some people, I know I've seen like movies that have been based on, you know, aliens came.
3: Right.
0: And they took the real person and replaced right. them with a replicant yes. of some type. Yeah. So, yeah. All right. This one is being unable to recognize faces. And we've heard of this, prosopagnosia.
1: Doesn't Brad Pitt have this?
3: I believe he does, where he cannot...
0: Kind of.
3: Yeah.
0: Face blindness.
3: Right.
0: Mm-hmm. Some people have extraordinary difficulty recognizing faces, even the faces, though, of people they know extremely well. I think that might be where it differences from Brad Pitt.
1: Okay.
0: I mean, like, you know, your manager or... Like
3: it's I don't
0: people,
3: know you.
0: People yeah. that are that close mm-hmm. to yeah. you. So this condition is known as prosopagnosia, or face blindness. Someone may recognize a person's voice, clothing, hairstyle, or mannerisms, while having no idea who they are from their face alone.
3: I would wonder what would trigger that. What would cause that? I assume that it's got to be something medical, right? I mean, or is it? I don't know.
0: I don't know.
3: I don't know.
0: All right, here's one I've experienced: hearing music that isn't playing.
3: Mm.
0: Musical hallucinations can cause people to hear songs, melodies, or voices. Now, I've never heard voices.
3: Okay.
0: When there is no external sound, I used to call them audio hallucinations.
3: Mm-hmm. So how would they? You'd hear like a song.
0: You thought literally for a moment, I heard just a little snippet of a song.
3: Yeah.
0: It would never be lengthy to me. It would just be a small little bit. And I would...
4: Taste the biscuit.
0: Ah!
4: Taste the goodness of the biscuit.
0: I would literally think that something was playing.
3: Yeah.
0: But it wasn't. So...
3: Did you get that occasionally?
0: Occasionally.
3: I would hear the circus
0: music. No, musical hallucinations can cause people to hear songs, melodies, or voices when there's no external sound. Some people report hearing familiar songs repeatedly, while others experience elaborate orchestral music.
3: Yeah.
0: Yeah.
3: Yeah, I can see that.
0: It can be especially confusing when the imagined sound is incredibly realistic. So I have had that happen to me before.
3: And how quickly did you become aware of... You were hearing music that wasn't there.
0: This is back when I was playing in my band, and I would say, you know, like, did you guys hear that?
3: Oh, wow.
0: Yeah.
3: Yeah.
0: And I would call it an audio hallucination. Like, literally, I thought I heard something.
3: And they would say, you can't hear that because you're dead.
0: Right. Right. All right. This is another one. Feeling like part of your body isn't yours. I've heard of this. This would be
3: freaky.
0: Terrifying. Certain neurological disorders can cause disturbances in body ownership. A person may feel that an arm or leg doesn't belong to them, even though that they can see it physically attached to their body.
3: I wonder if this leads to people, and you will know that people will do this, they'll cut off limbs.
0: Yeah, yeah. I would think so.
3: Yeah.
0: Yeah. The brain normally creates our sense of having a unified body, but damage or disruption to particular brain networks
3: now, if you could,
0: can interfere with that experience.
3: If you could use that to your advantage for, like, the stranger, you know?
0: Right. Hey, honey, I don't know you very well, but do you mind taking over? Actually talking to your left
3: right,
0: hand.
3: Yeah, yeah. Eddie's got this.
0: All right, this one we've all experienced, deja vu.
3: Yeah.
0: Right?
3: How often do you experience deja vu?
0: Not often. Maybe every other year.
3: Yeah.
0: Something like that. And when it happens, it's like, it's happened enough times in my life to where I'm like, oh, it's that.
3: That's what that is.
0: You know, but I mean, I have to pause for a moment and go, wow.
3: Yeah.
0: Okay. This is really familiar, you know?
3: Yes. It's almost like a skipping record thing, Ryan.
5: Yeah. I get this to the point where I see it in dreams. Like, I get, like, this deja vu moment where I'll remember a dream that vividly, and then, like, a month or so later it would come up. So that's my version of that.
3: Yeah, yeah.
5: Not fun sometimes.
0: It is a strange sensation that you're experiencing something you've experienced before, despite knowing logically that you haven't. Scientists believe that it may involve unusual interactions between memory and perception.
3: Yeah, we're almost like a false delay.
0: Mm-hmm. The experience can be so convincing that people sometimes wonder whether they've somehow seen the future.
3: I also love as one of the guys in Top Secret, Preston. Remember the
0: oh,
3: guy?
0: Haven't I ever met you before? Yeah. Deja vu and chocolate mousse. With the deja vu thing, now I forgot what the hell I was going to say.
1: I knew you were going to say
0: it. You knew I was going to say
1: that?
0: No, literally, I had a point to make, and I don't remember what
1: it was. Were
0: you
1: going to mention The Matrix? Or were you going to mention, I thought I had heard something about your like hearing or something, equilibrium is off where you're hearing something in your right ear before your left ear hears it.
3: It's a delay.
1: It. Yeah,
3: yeah.
1: A delay.
3: Right.
1: Anything along
3: and
1: those lines?
3: And that causes the perception of deja vu.
0: Mm-hmm. No, it wasn't that. And then I had it for a second, and then you said that. Now I forgot what I was going to say. Son of a bitch.
1: Everybody just be quiet for 1 second.
0: Yeah, give me a minute. Everyone, in your car, too.
3: Yeah, yeah.
0: Please be quiet.
3: Just pull over.
0: No, actually, I'm going to go. Hang on. I'm going to go to Jessica, because she has audio hallucinations. Hi, Jessica. You're on the air. Good morning.
6: Hi. How are you guys doing?
0: Good. All right. So what have you experienced?
6: Well, I drove a Mr. Softy truck for a while.
0: Okay.
6: I hear it all the time.
3: You hear
6: all the time.
3: You hear the Mr. Softy song.
6: Constantly. Thank you. Oh, wait. Are you
0: just
6: playing it?
0: Or yes. Yeah, we're just playing it. See? You still have it.
3: I wonder if that's the same thing, though, is hearing something you hear it so often that it becomes an earworm almost, as opposed to you just out of the blue hear violins or something.
0: I know what I was going to bring up now.
3: Okay.
0: I wrote it down, too, right. In front of me, so I wouldn't forget. Do you ever... You know, we've talked about this before, because what made me think of it is in this article, it said memory and perception. You are pretty damn sure about how something occurred in a memory, but then you get concrete evidence that, no, it wasn't that indeed.
3: Yeah.
0: And that freaks me out a little bit, you know, because I've had clear memories of us doing an interview in the Y100 studio back in Conshohocken. And then you guys will be like, nope, here's a picture. It was right here. I'm like, damn, why do I remember it that way?
1: Yeah.
0: You know what I mean?
3: It's sort of sobering to realize how much of our collective memories are inaccurate.
0: Yeah, there's we've cut and pasted some things.
3: It becomes sort of a pastiche.
0: Yes.
1: I will trust, there are a couple of people's memories that I will trust almost like 100% over mine. Chuck is one of those. He's got a really, really good memory, and I will be like, nope, it happened this day or this way. And then, you know, sure enough. And I'm like, no, I know for a fact that it was this. And then he's like, no, it was that. Mm-hmm. So Chuck's one of them, and my older brother Dave is the other one.
0: Well, will he then prove it to you?
1: Yeah.
0: Okay.
1: Yeah, yeah, yeah.
0: That's where it comes in. Then you're like, oh.
3: I know a handful of people that will be just absolutely resigned, and I don't even, oh, yeah, okay.
1: Yeah,
3: because you cannot convince them otherwise.
2: Yeah. It's why I take photos so much, so that I can go back and go, what did I do last Tuesday? Where did I go? Who did we have in studio?
3: Right.
2: And all that kind of stuff.
0: Yeah, Rochelle will remember some things one way and I another on things that we've experienced together.
3: Right.
0: And there have been times when I've pointed it out. And then other times where I'm like, it's just
3: let it go.
0: Not working.
3: Yeah.
0: We still go back and forth on when we first had sex.
2: Really?
0: Oh. Yes. I thought it was the first night we went out on a date and went back to her house.
1: After the Blues game,
0: yeah. Yeah. But she says no. And I said, well, maybe it was just a Hummer. I don't know.
3: It could have been.
0: she's like, no, it was not.
3: Well, maybe I'll never forget the time I gave him a Hummer.
0: I think she's right. I think it was another time, but...
1: Well,
0: I did stay over there at one time.
1: Can you take me through the evening, the date? You picked her
0: up. Yeah, I got really drunk and we had to go back to her house because she wouldn't let me drive. And
1: okay.
0: I stayed the night.
3: Very conscientious of her to do that,
0: totally.
3: By the way.
0: Yeah. 100%. And as she said not that long ago, and she like, and this would telegraph the rest of our lives together. Because that's what I do. We go out, I start drinking. Sorry, hon, you're driving home. I'm so thoughtful. All right, here are a couple of more weird brain things, and some of these we have heard of, like sleep paralysis. During that, a person can temporarily become unconscious while their body remains unable to move normally. Some people also experience vivid hallucinations, including shadowy figures, you know, the shadow people.
3: The things, yeah, that always happen around those sleep times.
0: There's also strange sounds, pressure on your chest, or the sensation that someone is standing nearby. Historically, experiences like these may have contributed to stories about demons, spirits, or supernatural visitors.
3: Did you hear that?
0: As well.
2: Matt has this, like, once a year. He thinks that he, like, wakes up, he is paralyzed, and there is a figure of something in the house.
0: Mm-hmm. And what, has he ever had that looked into, or is he just, does he think it's, like, there really is something there, or what? How does he feel about it?
2: I don't know. I haven't listened.
0: You haven't listened to him?
2: No, because I think it's, like, he's, like, scared because he can't protect me, and I think maybe he's probably read into it and realized that it is something that more people have experienced.
3: Yeah, once you find, listen, knowing that you're not alone with this stuff can certainly make a difference.
0: Yeah, and part of the, and conditions like this is why I really don't buy into the whole demon thing, because I just, you know, I think it's happened. Wait, you hear something? I think it's happened before medical science had a chance to explore this stuff, and stories came from that, and then they led into belief of that, and you know, we know more obviously now. Here's the antithesis of deja vu: remembering something that never happened, like at all. And it kind of touches on the accuracy and perception. People can confidently remember events that never occurred. False memories can sometimes become extremely detailed, including locations, conversations, and emotions.
3: That's why a lot of times, you know, a practiced attorney can plant, if they're, or someone who is taking a deposition can maneuver and plant information in someone's mind where they start to believe that's something that happened.
0: Mm-hmm.
2: I'll start to do it with dreams too. Like, my dreams are always so vivid. People I know are always in them, and I'll remember them, and I can't remember if the conversation I'm thinking of was real or just happened in a dream. Yeah. And I get, like, a little embarrassed by it.
3: Sure.
2: Like, I'll start to tell a story or ask somebody something, or I say, you know, hey, did I say this before? Stop me. And then I just, like, will, like, kind of cower and stop talking.
0: I had a, I took a nap yesterday, and was this a nap or last night? Anyway, I think it was a nap. I had a dream, and it wasn't like, oh, wow, this is a phenomenal dream. I want to carry this on. But I was curious as to where it was going, and now I can't remember what the subject matter was. But at the time, because I was still drowsy when I woke up, I'm like, I want to go back to this.
1: Aww.
0: So I tried to lay back down and continue it.
7: Did
1: you do it?
0: And I did not. No, it wouldn't continue. But I have had that happen successfully.
3: The best
0: before.
3: Is when you're having a great dream and you can restart it.
0: That's what I mean.
3: Yeah.
0: I was attempting to do that.
3: Yeah.
0: It wasn't a remarkably one, but it was one worth exploring. But yes, if you have a really positive, great, sexy, wet, smushy dream.
1: Oh, yeah.
0: And you want to continue that on.
8: You're going to be my regular Saturday night thing, baby. Oh, yeah.
0: Lay back down and try to continue it and see if it will. But it has happened before for me. But apparently, according to remembering something that never happened, even more surprisingly, groups of people can occasionally develop similar mistaken memories. Groups can. Like, it's a... You've heard of group psychosis before?
3: Group psychosis.
0: Yeah.
3: And it happens. Thing. Yeah.
0: So, all right, we have two more of these. Feeling outside of your own body.
3: Have you had that?
0: No. Well, I'm in the early days of dabbling with marijuana. Yes.
3: You had that?
0: Laying down and shutting my eyes and feeling like I've left my body for a moment. Yeah.
3: Sometimes people will report if they've had some sort of medical crisis or they're floating above their body. They're seeing themselves.
0: Yeah. And telling, saying details about the room and stuff like that. Some people experience depersonalization or out-of-body sensations. In which they feel detached from themselves or as though they're observing their body from somewhere else. Is that kind of like an astral projection?
3: It seems similar, but I think that's a more conscientious effort.
0: You do it on purpose.
3: Yeah.
0: Yeah, so the experience can be intensely realistic, even though the person's physical body hasn't actually moved. You guys ever had out-of-body, Marissa?
3: I have not.
2: When you're saying it may be like, you know, dabbling.
0: Yeah, but not, I this feels... On it, you know, just it happened.
2: Yeah, like it actually. Yeah.
0: Okay. All right, and the last one on this list, it says maybe this is just a summation. The brain is a reality generator, it says. Perhaps the strangest lesson is that perception isn't simply the brain recording the world. Your brain constantly interprets incomplete information, predicts what should happen, and constructs your conscious experience. When those symptoms malfunction, the results can be extraordinarily strange, sometimes making an impossible experience feel completely real.
3: Yeah.
0: So it is.
3: It's fascinating.
0: There's a chemical thing going on in that mind, and if those chemicals get imbalanced, you know, some funky stuff can kick around up there. So it was an interesting article, so I thought we would.
3: Some of those seem absolutely terrifying to believe that a body part of yours is not your body.
0: That's probably the scariest one, I think, to me.
3: To have to be reintroduced to your penis.
0: Or think that you're already dead. I think that those are the two that would more than likely freak me out.
1: I wonder how people who have had implants or major, you know, cosmetic reconstructive surgery, you know, some of you had like a major nose job or something like that, when how they feel.
3: A great military leader was major nose job.
0: Major nose job. Or Casey, what about somebody who had, you know, those people that have had horrible accidents who have like a face transplant?
1: Right.
0: There's a handful of them that is done to.
1: Yep.
0: What is that like? What is it? What is that emotionally like to you?
3: Do you feel like it's wild because, you know, having had a dental implant situation, I can't tell what are my real, you know.
1: Really?
3: And so it all feels like my body. Yeah. Would that be the same with like someone else's face on your skull?
0: Right. And that's different than like a kidney.
3: Right.
0: Something along those lines. This is something you see.
3: Right.
0: That if you've ever had your face transplanted before, 610-660-9333.
3: Perhaps a chimpanzee tore it off.
0: Yeah. Oh, damn. We're out of time. Sorry, we can't take those calls. But anyhow, thought we would explore that a little bit. All right, we're going to break. We're going to come back in a moment, and we will get into bizarre file stories and also a couple of shout-outs, which I meant to get to earlier.
3: Yes,
0: my apologies, but we were going on Fox Good Day, and we definitely wanted to talk more about Dolly Parton. So we'll take a quick break, come back in a second, and get to those things. So stay with us.
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0: Deftones. Bringing us up to 9:45 this Wednesday morning with the Preston and Steve Show. We'll get to lesson question and all that stuff in a little while. That's later on, as well as the letter of the day for the Word of the Week prize. MMR's Back to School A to Z on the horizon. Monday is when we start that. We, meaning us, the Preston and Steve Show at 8 a.m. This will be our first time ever kicking it off. We're very excited about this. 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Be prepared. It's going to be around for a while.
1: It will be.
0: A couple weeks at least. Mm-hmm. So we'll see how it rolls out this year. Let's take a final look at traffic. Marissa, what's going on?
2: We're jammed up on the Vine westbound from 95 out to the Schuylkill. Schuylkill eastbound from the Boulevard out to Vine westbound from Passyunk to South Street. And the Boulevard out to Gladwin. Then we're jammed up on the PA Turnpike. This is westbound between Willow Grove and Fort Washington. The Boulevard, the outer lanes northbound side at 9th Street are closed due to police activity. And there's an accident that was on the 30 bypass eastbound around Creek Road. It is cleared, but we're still jammed up in that area. 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
0: All right. 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Before we do the bizarre file, a couple of shorts, plugs, things like
1: that. Ready to go.
0: Let me see if I have any shorts. I do. I have mainly plugs. Let me do one of the butt plugs.
1: The age-old question.
0: Yeah, let me do one of the butt plugs. And this was more of an invite, and I'm just going to mention the event because she had invited us. This is from Tina Izzy, I think is how you say her name. She's from Ridley Park Swim Club.
3: Oh, yeah.
0: And are you familiar with it?
3: Yeah, I got the same email. And okay. I also, I know I'm very, very familiar. I swam and dove there.
0: She said, I wanted to reach out to all of you because we have our annual cardboard regatta on Labor Day.
1: Oh, that's nice.
0: She said, I know it's a long shot, but I would like to extend an invitation to all of you to come visit our club on Labor Day and see our regatta. The rules are only cardboard, tape, and string to build the boat. Sounds like our cardboard classic. And they could be painted with waterproof paint, but that's it. And we have some amazing boats, Pikachu, pirates, etc. Check out our Facebook page. We give out prizes for various categories. It's a lot of fun, and the kids love it. Also, after all the kids find out if their boats sink or float across the pool, the dads race across for a trophy that gets passed from winner to winner every year. It's an amazing way to end the summer. So thank you for the invite, Tina. Can't make it. I know I've had my Labor Day plans solidified for a while now. So.
1: Yeah, likewise.
0: But thank you. We do appreciate that. So I just wanted to hit that. All right, here is a shout out from Fred in Deptford. And he says, my name is Fred, now 38, been listening to MMR since probably 2002. I've experienced a lot of loss in my life and have learned to say I love you as much as I can to those that mean the most to me. And losing Pierre, it reminds you to say I love you just that much more. And you guys are always giving shout outs to others, and I'd like to give a shout out to you guys.
1: Aww.
0: Thank you for the laughs, the cries, the events over the last 24 years. When you guys laugh, we laugh. When you cry, we cry. I've been listening to MMR today for Pierre's birthday. So this is, I got this email a little while back. And it got me to reflecting. And I'd like to say take a quick second and say what I love about each of you.
1: Oh, that's very nice.
0: All right. And it only has me, Steve, and Casey.
1: So, what the hell?
0: Marissa, he loves you too. And Ryan, he loves you too. And Sammy probably doesn't know you, but he's going to get to know you, and yeah, he will love you then.
2: And Andrew.
0: Preston, I love you stories. your stories, I think is what he means. You bring an energy to the show like no other. Steve, I always say I'm not the friend you put on speakerphone because you never know what crazy off-the-wall stuff I'll say. You two are that, my friend, except they gave you a radio show. I love that about you. Thanks for the laughs. And then finally, Casey, you are my spirit animal. The way your kind words and the stories of your daily life and adventures remind me of me. No small task would be complete without getting to the hardware store three times. I love that you are unapologetically you. Thank you to MMR. Thank you for all that you do for the community and the city.
1: That's
0: fart,
1: very nice.
0: And then he writes, fart noises. Love you, Fred in Deptford. All right, so. But. All right, here is a plug. The 20th anniversary of the Dragon Run Walk is going to be held September 26th to kick off the annual Swedesboro Woolwich Day. The Dragon Run supports the Nathaniel Borland Scholarship. Nate tragically passed away at 16 from brain cancer in 2007. Nate was a standout percussionist in both concert and marching band. The scholarship is given to two high school seniors who emulates Nate's passion for learning band music. Mm-hmm. The Run Walk has turned a tragedy into a beautiful celebration of the town and school spirit. It has become a reunion for former marching band members to enjoy and the memories of Nate. And it is going to be, it's Swedesboro Woolwich Day. There's a link that you can sign up, and he sent it to it. Marissa, do you have this?
2: I did not, but Swedesboro Woolwich Day, I can get that.
0: All right, and that's from Lindsay Falcone, who sent that in. And it says, Damask's Candy sometimes opens for Swedesboro Woolwich Day if you want your chocolate cravings as well.
1: So that's nice.
0: That's a plug for you guys. And then one last one, the 15th annual Modder Day Golf Classic, Friday, September 25th at Mainland Golf Course. They're looking for sponsors, and there are still openings for golfers as well. $165 per golfer, includes cart, on-course refreshments, big gift bag, lunch, reception afterwards, 1 p.m. shotgun start scramble format, and the reception includes dinner, drinks, live music, and prizes. And you can check it out. It's spelled Motor Day, or Modder Day is spelled M-A-T-E-R-D-E-I, Catholic.com, and search golf if you want to go play in that.
3: Nice.
0: Over at Mainland Golf Course, which is out my way.
3: Yeah, and I think that's that information for that is on our website.
0: Okay.
3: Yeah, I want to say that that has to do with Todd DeFeo, who worked in our promotions department.
1: Oh yeah,
3: for a
1: Todd.
3: While. Yeah.
0: Oh yeah. In fact, yeah. Eric sent this over. He said he's gonna be taking off to play in it with Todd.
2: Nice.
1: Oh, that's cool.
0: So come and see Eric Simon and Todd DeFeo play golf. Your celebs. Whoa. At that event.
1: How long do those guys work together?
3: Long time, man. Yes.
1: Yeah. Desk to desk.
0: And one last shout out, our good friend, it's almost like they're one person, Chris and Shelly.
1: Yeah.
0: Shelly girl. Chris Morano has his birthday today. He turned 60 years old.

0: So Chris and Shelly come out to every event we do. So we love
1: everything.
0: Those guys. Happy birthday, Kitty Chris. All right, it is time now for the Bizarre Bar.
2: Now, WMMR presents Bizarre. Kristen and Steve's Bizarre File.
0: 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All right, a mom in Roxborough, Massachusetts is accusing a repair shop of taking her car out for a joyride that lasted for hundreds of miles.
1: That's more than a joyride. That's relocating.
0: Yeah, that's a road trip.
1: Yeah.
0: A video from a dash cam shows Shana Morales' Hyundai Tucson was scooted around Boston in Weymouth through the Ted Williams Tunnel and racked up a few tolls along the way. And it ended up getting triple-digit mileage in the process. A television news crew investigated Morales' assertions, and a mechanic at River Street Auto Center identified the woman driving Morales' car as his daughter. A man by the name of Jesse identified himself as the shop's manager and said that he'd look into the allegations and get back to them.
3: My daughters?
0: Morales said the worst part was that the car's transmission wasn't fixed.
1: Oh, that's the worst part.
0: And that her car came back with more issues than it had when she took it there. So they didn't even fix it. They just drove it around for 100 and some odd miles.
1: Sons of bitches.
0: Thanks to the investigation, the car was eventually approved for a ProGuard repair through a Hyundai dealership, but they denied recommending that shop to Morales for the first repair. In Japan, 48-year-old Father of the Year candidate is likely feeling fortunate that his name is being withheld after a story went public during his climb of Mount Fuji. On August 20th, he took the climb with his 7-year-old and 12 or 13-year-old sons. At the climb's 6th station at around 8,000 feet above sea level, the youngest boy said that he was tired, so he left the kid there and continued the journey with the oldest boy.
1: You stay here.
0: Play
1: with the bears.
0: The trip up to the summit and back to the 6th station takes around 7.5 hours.
1: Oh my God.
0: And the 7-year-old kid had to just wait there for every minute of it.
1: It's horrific.
0: While the kid was waiting, police were called. The father was ordered to return to get his son after reaching the 8th station. There are 10 in all. Later, the father admitted that he, quote, made a rash decision and he deeply regretted it.
1: Look, just stay here. I'll be back in 8 hours.
0: Wow. A stalker. This is crazy. Who sent his victim a Facebook friend request with a profile picture showing her name tattooed across his back has been jailed. Nigel Blackburn left the woman fearing that he would kill her as his behavior towards her escalated over several months. Newcastle Crown Court heard that he was given a restraining order banning him from contacting the woman after he was jailed for attacking her last November. He was released in March and by July 16th was in breach of that order, standing outside her home screaming abuse. The woman then received a Facebook request from Blackburn, and the profile picture showed that he had her name Lindsay inked across his upper back in huge lettering. I mean, like his whole, they're like, you know, 6-inch tall letters.
1: That's a commitment.
0: Crazy.
1: And he should be committed.
0: Yes. Or maybe she should see that he's a...
1: He loves me.
0: He's a committed man.
1: He loves me.
0: He loves me. He loves me. In an impact statement... The woman said being in fear has become like a normality to her.
1: Oh, man.
0: And she said, I just want him to leave me alone so I can move on with my life.
1: Apparently, guy also has a tattoo on the front person of a monkey swinging between his nipples.
0: The judge sentenced him to 2 years behind bars, by the way. All right. A long-standing feud between neighbors in Brooklyn has turned into a TikTok trend. Frank Chen reportedly has a long and rich history of flying off the handle anytime anyone blocks his driveway. His reactions have become so notorious that his home has become a kind of tourist attraction where hundreds of people have made the trip to Bensonhurst just to park in his driveway and see if he'll come out and yell at them.
1: So this is horrifying. I would be pissed too. Have you ever had your driveway blocked?
0: Chen is understandably aggravated by the attention, says that he needs to be able to get in and out of his driveway at all hours because of his 94-year-old father who lives with him. Chen now has multiple no parking and no trespassing signs posted and wishes the TikTok crowd would stop coming by just to harass him. but it's growing in its popularity.
3: That sucks.
1: Yeah. I have to check those videos out. Yeah.
0: All right, and then we will do one more story and then wrap it up. Let's see. Let's end with this one. A jury has awarded two teens who were stuck upside down on a ride at Oaks Park more than $500,000. This is in Oregon, by the way.
1: Ah.
0: Yes, the teens were stuck upside down on a ride called the Atmosphere back in June
4: 2024. Back home to Oregon.
0: 30 riders in total were stuck for nearly a half hour when the ride malfunctioned.
1: My brain is on fire.
0: It's like somebody took a flamethrower to it. Yeah.
1: Oh, my God.
4: I took a flamethrower to this place.
0: Fortland and Fire Res... Fortland. Portland.
4: What the hell is that?
0: I know. It's not a town.
1: He didn't recognize the town, so he asked.
0: Portland Fire and Rescue crews were eventually able to manually override the system to bring everyone back down safely.
1: Were they inverted?
0: Yeah. Yeah, they were upside down. Lawsuits were filed by the after the ride malfunction. This week, a jury voted 10-2 that Oaks Park and the ride's manufacturer must pay the two teen girls $550,000 and $275,000 each.
1: Wow.
4: What a sham.
0: It's not bad.
5: I don't feel so good.
0: Hanging upside down for a half hour.
3: Yeah, hang me upside down for half an hour.
1: You could die if you were up. You know, there was the case of the one guy who was upside down and he died simply because of the blood flow.
0: If you're there too long, it can definitely be bad for you. Oaks Park sent a statement saying, while we agree that the ride should not have become stuck, we are grateful that all the riders are safe and this incident is now resolved. Safety is our top priority and we will continue to work with ride manufacturers and state inspectors to ensure ride safety. All right, and there you go. That is what I have in the bizarre file for you this morning. All right, let's give something to you. Villanova has got a football game on Friday. They're taking on William and Mary. And it'll be at Villanova Stadium. 6 p.m. is the game. And if you would like to go, I have 3 4 packs of tickets. So we'll start with caller number 18. So 18, 19, and 20. You will get those. And don't forget that they will have $2 beers and $2 hot dogs to the end of the first quarter.
3: Nice.
0: That's steal.
1: That's cool, too.
0: So if we set you up with these free tickets and you're only paying that much food and beer, you are good to go. 610-660-9333. If you want to take advantage of getting some tickets yourself and purchasing them, you can visit villanova.com today and take care of that. We are taking a break. We'll set up a lesson question. We'll get to the trash and music news, too.

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22: Lord, stop! 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
0: And
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0: NMR Rock with some Linkin Park at 9 minutes after 10 o'clock on this Wednesday morning. Hey, a little friendly reminder, tomorrow we will be giving away our Word of the Week prize, so you best not miss that letter of the day, which is coming up here in just a moment. We'll get Sarah Parker in. She is in for Matt Cord today, and we'll get to that much closer to winning those tickets to AC/DC and going to the show, which is at the Link. It's going to be September 29th, and Pretty Reckless on board, too. I got some Pretty Reckless coming up in music news, but
1: nice.
0: We have other fish to fry at the moment, and we're going to give away as a lesson question prize pair of tickets to the Bloomsburg Fair, and that will include tickets to see live and special guest Jet, who are going to be performing at the fair Saturday, September 26th. So our question today from 6:50 this morning, Tom Brady has a face like he's holding in what? 610-660-9333. Okay.
2: True.
0: Do you know the answer to this? Tom Brady has a face like he's holding in what? 610-660-9333. Give us a call if you know the answer.
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0: 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What's up this morning, Steve?
1: Well, Preston, rapper Big X the Plug back in jail on Friday after he was caught drunk driving and in possession of an illegal firearm. This news comes as a great disappointment to us at his parents, Don and Betty the Plug.
5: Oh, my God.
1: The son of Real Housewives of Atlanta star Kim Zolciak was arrested and booked on charges of assaulting a female classmate. Kim says on the bright side, Croy Jr. was absent for photo day, and now they can just use his mugshot.
6: Hey!
1: And finally, Mama June's daughter, Pumpkin, says her X-rated online presence cost her daughter a spot at a private elementary school. Interesting fact, Pumpkin's OnlyFans account is the only one carried on Animal Planet.
0: All right, we have the lesson question. I'll reiterate this and see if we get a winner. Tom Brady has a face like he is holding in what? 610-660-9333. First caller in with an answer is Ryan. So we will go to him. Hey, Ryan, morning.
7: Good morning.
0: All right, Ryan, Tom Brady has a face like he's holding him what?
7: A fart.
0: Of course.
6: Yeah.
0: Easy one. Tickets to the Bloomberg Fair and tickets to see live special guest Jet. They're performing at the fair Saturday, September 26th. And the Bloomsburg Fair isn't just a fair. It's one of Pennsylvania's biggest traditions. The concert's part of the grandstand lineup during the fair, which runs September 25th through October 3rd. Tickets for the fair and the concert can be purchased online at bloomsburgfair.com or by calling the fair office at 570-784-4949.
4: 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Yeah!
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8: Okay.
0: Obviously, the big story was the passing of Dolly Parton, one of the world's most beloved human beings, who also happened to be a world-class entertainer, author, actor, and philanthropist. She was admitted to Vanderbilt University Medical Center in Nashville early Friday morning with kidney and autoimmune issues, passing away yesterday morning. Later in the day, Dolly's reps pointed to a brief battle with cancer as a cause of death. We spent an extended amount of time talking about Dolly this morning. She embodied every superlative attached to her name: superstar, trailblazer, inspiration, icon, legend. Her influence has been felt by generations of women performers who battled the male-dominated world of entertainment, often beating those who would relegate her and other women to second-tier status at their own game. Dolly was 80 years old. The Empire State Building paid tribute last night with the entire building lit up in pink in Dolly's honor. The Grand Ole Opry announced last night they were dedicating the entire Saturday night show this week to the country music legend following her death. The news was broken by Brian Seaver, her nephew and chief of security and video, that posted to her official Instagram account And of course, all our Instagram accounts are just filled with Dolly tributes. You know, she was not only a great musician, an amazing songwriter, but an actress as well and a philanthropist. And it just goes on and on and on.
1: You look at the wide variety of people who are chiming in with their memories of her, and you can see how many people she touched.
0: Yeah, Paul McCartney, Carol Burnett, Lily Tomlin, Miley Cyrus, Eminem, who had posted a letter that Dolly wrote to him after his rock induction, and he had said they never met.
1: No.
0: And
1: she just wanted to do that.
0: Yeah, wanted to reach out and tell him how great he was. And Julia Roberts, all the biggest names have reached out. Sally Fields, Jane Fonda, Elton John, people who worked with her or not. I saw tons of celebrities who were just, you know, tearing up.
1: Yeah.
0: Posting videos of themselves saying what Dolly meant to them. She's a, you know, a national treasure and an icon, and her impact on the world, not just musically, is going to be felt for a long, long time. She's a positive person, a ray of sunshine, but we'll always have her music and her entertainment.
1: We found out today, pancake mix.
0: Yeah. She had her hands in a whole lot of things. So obviously that is the big news and sad news to pass along to you. All right, I have a couple of other stories worth marking. Queens of the Stone Age will release their 9th album called Perfect. Is this written correctly?
2: Let's see.
0: Perfect, but it has an H on the end. Perfect.
8: Perfect.
0: Perfect. Is that a typo, Marissa? Perfect. Can you check?
1: Latest one for the album. Perfect.
9: Looks correct.
0: Yeah, perfect H.
1: I don't like it.
0: I don't know.
1: Stop doing that. Stop it with that.
9: It's a deliberate, imperfect spin on the word perfect.
2: I see what you're doing there. Stop
9: irony.
2: It.
0: Coming out on October 30th through Matador Records, the band also shared a new song called Insignificant Other.
1: Insignificant.
0: Josh Homme says is about the strange feeling feeling of losing someone who once meant everything to you. It says the album's songs were made to sound like they come from different worlds while exploring love, lust, mistakes, and hard-earned wisdom.
1: Is there any of them from Jupiter?
0: No. Well, I you know what, Steve? Yeah. I can't say definitively yes or no.
1: If it's going to do different worlds, do different worlds.
0: Perfect follows 2023's In Time's New Roman. And includes 9 tracks. The band is also continuing its stadium tour with Foo Fighters before heading overseas later this fall.
1: It's wild to hear that there are 9 albums. Mm-hmm. Like I'm familiar, and I like a lot of the stuff they do, but I didn't realize there were 9 albums out.
0: Yeah. All right, Wolfgang Van Halen marked the 5-year anniversary of an online troll predicting that his band, Mammoth, would eventually start playing Van Halen songs. Back in 2021, the commenter said that within 5 years, Wolfgang would be performing his father's music, and Wolfgang replied that he would take that bet. 5 years later, he brought the post back and pointed out that Mammoth still does not play Van Halen material.
1: Now look at all the volume of stuff that he has right now. He wants to play. He wants to, you know, honor his dad's memory.
0: Yeah, but he is insanely talented and doesn't have to do that. Wolfgang said that he is proud of what the band has built on its own, and even offered the commenter a free ticket to any Mammoth show.
1: So, our program director, Chuck D'Amico, is a massive Van Halen fan. But as you pointed out, Preston, he has posited the question, the notion, is Wolfgang the most talented Van Halen?
0: Yeah, because he can do so much. Yeah. You know, it's funny, when I saw this story this morning, I held on to this thing for a while. It was an email from a listener.
1: Right.
0: And it was from about... had to have been over 15 years ago. And the guy was just thought we sucked. And then he's like, you know, your days are numbered. People are wearing, you know, people are getting tired of you. You're going to be over. And I set it aside. I put it in a file and I just kept it there.
1: All right.
0: And I was waiting for the right moment to respond.
1: Any day now.
0: I went looking for it. I can't find. I may have gone, why am I hanging on to this?
1: Yeah.
0: You know? But I wish I would have held on to it because screw you.
1: Yeah.
10: You know what, Presbo? Today and every day, think, what would Dolly Parton do?
1: That's right.
10: Maybe that's the way to go about it.
0: Maybe.
10: That guy needs a little love and you're going to give it to him.
0: No. There's no love. I appreciate Dolly, and I wish I was like her, but screw that guy.
10: Fair point.
0: Yeah.
9: I love the Dolly way, but I also like this Wolfie way of setting an alarm or a calendar invite and trolling him 5 years later.
1: Yeah, 5 years later. Just his impetus. The career would have collapsed had he not been spurred on by that.
2: I think the ultimate troll move would be next year, at year six, play nothing but Van Halen songs at a concert.
0: See, you were wrong.
2: You were off six by years.
1: You would have been absolutely right, but sorry.
0: All right, even if you don't care for the Seattle Seahawks, you may want to find a way to catch the halftime show for their season opener. The game against the Patriots is going to feature a halftime performance from Soundgarden with Taylor Momsen and Mike McCready.
1: That's a pretty good bill.
0: Yeah. I agree.
1: Yeah.
0: McCready will also perform the national anthem pregame. The game kicks off at 8:30 p.m. Eastern on September 9th on NBC. So that's pretty cool. I like that. So New Jersey fans are hoping that Jon Bon Jovi lives up to the title of his 2002 song, Lucky. The rocker and his home state's lottery commission are teaming up for Jon Bon Jovi-themed scratch-off lottery tickets.
1: Oh, that's cool.
0: The $5 tickets will recognize one of the state's greatest musical exports while giving players 18 and older the chance to win cash prizes up to $200,000.
1: I hope he gets to do a commercial with Gus.
0: With the ticket design... No, that's PA.
1: I know, yeah. Yeah.
0: With the ticket designs set to be revealed next month. The Jersey legend, Jon Bon Jovi scratch-off tickets will be available at New Jersey Lottery retailers statewide beginning October 5th.
1: Are you still playing? Do you guys play with any frequency?
0: When I go to the grocery store,
1: okay.
0: Shell and I do a Sunday grocery shopping thing every week, and I always pick up, you know, $5, $10 worth of lottery tickets.
1: There you go.
0: Yep.
1: You never know.
9: Is there a trick to it? Like, when I'm down at shows, I see the lottery tickets, and sometimes you can see the ones that are still out, that are kind of outdated, because it's a holiday.
0: I don't buy the scratchers. Okay. I just do the actual Powerball.
2: Oh, okay.
9: Got it. All right.
2: With the scratchers, you want to stay away from, like, if you see a scratcher and the serial number at the bottom, it's ticket number... like all zeros, don't get that one.
9: Okay.
1: Why is that?
2: You know what? I don't know, I do know that when I got a lottery ticket, and then what it might have been when I got it at shows, she ripped it off and she saw that the serial number was zero, and she's like, apparently, like, that never wins or whatever. I don't know.
0: Okay.
1: Mrs. Cho says she's got the magic. Something about it.
2: Well, she's been slinging tickets for a long time, she understands the game.
0: You're right.
2: But you had mentioned Gus, and when Preston initially started that story, I was thinking about Gus and does New Jersey, because we don't get the New Jersey lottery commercials here in PA.
1: But you can obviously purchase a New Jersey lottery ticket.
2: Yeah, when you're over there.
1: There's no problem at all. Sorry. But
2: I don't see New Jersey, like, they don't have a mascot.
1: I don't see anything. The Gus campaign is it's constant.
0: And it's been around for a long time, too. Yeah.
1: There are people who really, are still pissed off that they went CGI on Gus.
2: Yeah.
0: All right. Marissa found a New Jersey lottery commercial called Jersey Dog.
2: Okay.
0: I don't know if that's the mascot or if that's just the theme
1: Jersey
0: of that.
1: Jersey Dog.
0: You're in Jersey Dog. Or if that's just the theme.
9: It's just dogs.
0: There's a couple of dogs talking to each other. So I guess maybe Jersey Dog is one of the games you can play. I don't really know. We'll share it for another time. Yeah. We'll save it for another time. All right, that's it in music news. We will take a break. We'll come back. We will wrap up the show, get the letter of the day for the Word of the Week prize, and send you off with the lovely Sarah Parker. She'll be in next. Stay with us.
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0: on 93.3 WMMR, bringing us to the finish line for the day at 10:32 on this Wednesday morning. Beautiful day weather-wise today, like 85 is the high. Lower humidity, thank you very much, but don't get used to it because that does return tomorrow. Some thunderstorms in the forecast. Not sure of the time of the start of any of that. But I did see that the humid conditions are going to be back over the next few days. So even though the temperatures are going to be in like the mid-80s, it's going to feel a little steamier.
1: Yeah, than
0: I'm
1: it.
0: Sick of it. I've not liked this summer. I've not cared for that part of it.
1: Agree. Yeah.
0: Whatevs, man. We move on. Thank you to our friends, Alex and Thomas, who were on this morning from Fox 29. We obviously spoke about Dolly and all things about her. And Alex was telling us she had been to Dollywood before.
1: Loved every bit of it.
0: Yep. So that was cool to hear. And for the most part, we covered a whole lot of Dolly territory this morning. Much deserved, as of course, it's obvious. And we have Sarah Parker, who is here with us. Hey. Hi, Sarah.
2: Hey, guys. Good morning. Happy Wednesday.
0: Same to you. You got news while you were on the air yesterday.
2: Yeah,
0: didn't you?
2: What a bummer. And I was cruising along. I was having a great day, especially after that Judas Priest block. And then we got the news that an icon has moved on from this world.
0: And speaking of Judas Priest and Rob Halford, and I had forgotten about that footage of them duetting together at the Rock and Roll Hall of Fame induction ceremonies. I'm like, this is so cool.
2: Oh, yeah. They respected each other highly, which if you're not super into the music world, you wouldn't expect, right? But really cool to see those things resurface. And all the clever little quips that she had. I'm not sure if you brought this up, so forgive me if you did, but was it Letterman who would do the top tens?
0: No, we didn't, but that was so great.
2: Oh, my gosh, yeah. Dolly's number one pet peeve, and she says something along the lines of, "Nobody realizes I got a great ass, too." She just had a sense of humor. Like, she knew how people perceived her and held herself, in such high confidence that you couldn't knock her down.
3: She was the first to make fun of herself. So you couldn't even do that. And that was the charm. Charm that she embraced, that louder, the flamboyant look. And that's iconic, amazing stuff.
0: Yep, she was incredible.
4: Press, you had a bizarre file story today that Sarah was in. Was that?
3: Sarah Parker.
0: Yeah, it's a woman named Sarah Parker.
2: What'd I do?
0: On a plane. You apparently got up while a plane was taking off and pulled down your pants and underwear and squatted in the aisle.
2: Straight facts. Yeah. Yep. Legendary.
0: Absolutely.
2: It made it to you.
0: Mm-hmm. Yep.
3: Yeah, yeah.
5: Sarah with an H.
4: Okay.
3: I stuck up for you, though. I said that couldn't be our Sarah because she never would have disappeared. The pilot.
4: But it never dawned on me during that story, and I didn't mention it during the Bizarre File. What is your middle name? It wouldn't happen to be Jessica, would it?
2: I've gotten that my whole life.
4: Yeah, like, but I've known you for how long, and I've never put Sarah Jessica Parker.
0: And neither have I.
2: Really?
4: Ever.
0: Yeah. I never thought of that. Yeah.
2: I used to get it all the time when I was younger.
0: Okay.
2: But you want my social security number too?
0: Yeah, you don't have to share your middle name. It's all good. We do need to, however, get a letter from you if you're ready.
2: Got it.
0: All right, here we go.
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2: L, as in lovely.
0: So it's Sarah L. Parker. 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Special guest, The Pretty Reckless. That is Tuesday, September 29th at The Link, and tickets are on sale now via Ticketmaster, so you can indeed get them. All right, what is happening today on your program?
2: Workforce blocks of Evanescence, the Foo Fighters, and Lonesome George Thorogood and the Delaware Destroyers. That starts at noon. If there's something else you want to hear on your Wednesday morning into afternoon, make sure you give me a call at 610-660-9333.
0: Okay, very good. Thank you, Sarah, and thank you to our sponsors. Preston Steve Show has been brought to you today by Dunkin', and the Preston Steve Show runs on Dunkin'. Also brought to you by Nifty 50s, a 10-time Best of Philly winner. Nifty 50s, taste the memories. Tomorrow on our program, we're going to have McKeever and Steve Gerber from Tires in our studio tomorrow. A lot of people love that show. Comedian Chico Bean will be in the studio as well. And we didn't get to do Connoisseur last week. We were off last Friday.
4: We need to do it.
0: But we had a lot going on that Thursday. So I think we're going to fire that up tomorrow with some giveaways and talk about food and all kinds of good stuff. And we'll fill in the blanks, too. That is it. We are done. Rage on and have a great day in the morning. And we shall see you tomorrow. Bye-bye.
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out of Mexico City. That is The Warning with Kerosene on MMR. You made it to Wednesday. Thanks for having us on board, whatever you're doing on this beautiful day in Philadelphia. It's Sarah hanging out for Matt Cord and Bob Marley on your radio now.

Name and Blood is Black Label Society on MMR. They're going to be in Scranton in just a couple days on Friday at Berserkus Fest. Yup, Black Label Society, Zach Wilde's other band, Zach Sabbath, Lamb of God's on the bill. There's going to be a car show and a strongman contest. All sorts of stuff happening in Scranton on Friday. Tickets and details at WMR.com. 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

0: Silent Divide is Alter Bridge, 93.3 WMMR. It's Sarah hanging out for Matt Cord once more on Wednesday. 610-660-9333 if you want to chime in. We've got a full show today. So just before noon, we will shout out the latest winner of Workforce Wednesdays, something that Matt Cord has been doing all this summer. You can put your own workplace in to win at WMMR.com. And I'll tell you all about that in just a little bit before noon. And then at noon, the Workforce Blocks, as we do every weekday. And today we've got Lonesome George, the Foo Fighters, and Evanescence. So make sure you text or call if you've got a request for any of those. Maybe you're at the Foo Fighters show at the Link. How incredible of a night was that? So I would love to hear your memories. Please do call in or text. And then later on, just after 2 o'clock, normally I would save the vinyl cut for Matt Cord, but we've got something special today that I think I might pull out in honor of Dolly Parton, who we lost yesterday. Preston and Steve had an extensive chat about her this morning. And then yesterday was when the news broke. We played back that interview that Pierre Robert had with Dolly. I think it was 3 years ago, 2023. Yeah. And he was just so delighted. I mean, Pierre, cool as a cucumber around the biggest rock stars, but you could hear him fangirling a little bit. And I say that lovingly. He was just so excited, I remember, to score that interview and speak with the legend Dolly Parton. And then she was delighted to speak with him. It's just really, really great to hear that stuff. And then Brent Porsche yesterday in his show, yesterday afternoon, was playing cuts from her rock star album, the one that she put out right before she got inducted into the Rock and Roll Hall of Fame. So lots of love from MMR for Dolly Parton. And we might have a little bit more this afternoon in the form of the vinyl cut. This portion of the day brought to you by Rosenbaum Injury Law. If you've been injured, call Rosenbaum and Associates today for a free consultation. All right, we'll break, come back with Fuel, Low Cut Connie, and more on the other side.
1: 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It's our back to school A to Z, the annual musical deep dive through the decades of astonishing, astronomical, astounding volumes of good old rock and roll. 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
1: 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Preston and Steve. 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

0: Philly's own Low-Cut Connie on MMR. Sarah hanging out for Matt Cord. Man, I thought after Dolly Parton yesterday, we'd be in the clear, concerning bad news for a while, but just got word, TMZ and other sources are reporting that Tim Curry has passed away. Man, that bums me out. The legendary film and TV actor best known for playing Dr. Frank Infurter in the Rocky Horror Picture Show. He's been plagued with serious health issues for quite a while, over a decade, this is saying. But he's still been out and about greeting people, sending messages out on social media. So again, it's like, you just want to believe that these things are going to last forever. But unfortunately, Tim Curry has passed away, also known for playing Pennywise in It. And credits include Annie and The Hunt for Red October and Muppet Treasure Island and Adam's Family Reunion and so many more. Something tells me that Jackie Bam Bam is going to have quite the tribute to Tim Curry tonight. But I can't let this go without playing this.
1: It's astounding. Time is fleeting. Madness takes its toll. But listen closely.
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Miss a morning, miss a lot of only the best rock.

0: The Mighty Metallica, Too Far Gone on MMR. Alien Ant Farm, Kings of Leon, Low Cut Connie, all in the mix. And dropped in the Time Warp from the Rocky Horror Picture Show soundtrack. Tim Curry passed away at the age of 80. News just breaking now. Man, that's a bummer, especially back-to-back with Dolly Parton yesterday, two icons. I'm sure Preston and Steve will dive into this tomorrow morning. And Jackie Bam Bam, I mean, Tim Curry, Rocky Horror, right up his alley. So you know he's going to have a tribute after 7 o'clock tonight. Right now, I did want to mention this. It's Wednesday, Workforce Wednesday. 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So thanks to Tom Epley for writing in about this Workforce Wednesday site, Aerial Concrete. And the gang gets lunch today, courtesy of MMR, Dietz and Watson, and Kasha's. Tom says, it's a great company. It's been family-owned for three generations out there, Aerial Concrete, and they deliver to Camden, Burlington, and Gloucester counties. 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So there you go, Workforce Wednesdays. Hey, Tom and the gang out at Aerial Concrete. All right, we move right along with the workforce blocks. We'll do Evanescence and the Foo Fighters, and we'll kick it off with George Thorogood. I think we'll have time for a quick song from Nirvana before we jump into the blocks. That's next.
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Workforce Blocks on WMMR Philadelphia. I used that intro yesterday, but had to do it again for the Dolly Parton bit. It's Sarah hanging out for Matt Cord with a block of George Thorogood on deck. Got a text here at 610-660-9333 that says, "Hey, Sarah, how about some Madison Blues in the George block? My baby daughter Madison went off to Duquesne University, and I am definitely feeling the blues." Stuart from Northeast Philly. Oh, that's exciting, though. All the best to Madison and Stuart. If she loves rock and roll, that means you raised her right.

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1: I want to tell you a story about the house went blue. 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Now next Friday I come, I didn't get the rent, and out the door I went.

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0: Never too early for a beverage, right? One bourbon, one scotch, one beer. George Thorogood and his Delaware Destroyers on MMR. They're going to be at the Excite Center just a couple nights from now. The Excite Center at Parks Casino in Bensalem. Friday night, this Friday, August 28th, and some tickets remain. You can check WMR.com's concert calendar for the details on that. Check out Lonesome George live. Also in the block, we had Move It On Over, Bad to the Bone, and Madison Blues. That one for Stewart's in the Northeast, who sent us a text about his daughter, Madison. She is going off to college. So good luck, Madison, and take MMR along wherever you're going. All right, it's Sarah from Matt's, and our block next is going to be one of the Foo Fighters.
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0: 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Help is on the way. Sarah hanging out for Matt Cord on a Wednesday, and a block of the Foo Fighters now still riding high off of their show down at the Link a couple weeks ago. If you were there, you can text or call 610-660-9333. Would love to hear your highlights from the show. We've got a recap coming on WMMR.com on Brent's page, so keep an eye out for that. Let's start the block with a newer song from them. This is from the album Your Favorite Toy, Window. MMR Rocks, the Foo Fighters.

Yvette from Croydon asked for stacked actors in the block of the Foo Fighters. She sent us a text at 610-660-9333, said the Foos were amazing at the Link. I was in the pit. Wow, Yvette, it was probably very loud in there. I was not in the pit. I have been in the pit at Foo shows, and it's just an amazing experience no matter what. Dave Grohl and the gang have the ability to make, whether it's a small club or a massive stadium, the most amazing show that you've ever seen. Want to say hi to Sarah and Claire, mother and daughter in Orfield. They stopped by the MMR tent at the show, had a nice chat with them there. Denny is in Vineland listening, and Val in Limerick rocking the workforce blocks today. We'll do a live song, a live acoustic song of the Foo Fighters after this one, Something from Nothing. It's everything that rocks.

0: 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Miss a morning, miss a lot of the mind of Steve Morrison.
1: OJ's lawyer and executor of his estate told TMZ the Simpsons' remains have been transformed into cremation jewelry.
2: I once had a necklace that was my full grandmother's skeleton. I thought it was too audacious.

Yeah.

0: A workforce block of the Foo Fighters on MMR. Started off with something newer from the band called Window into Learn to Fly into Stacked Actors. An absolute highlight for me at their set a couple weeks ago in South Philly. Something from Nothing and then the live acoustic version of Everlong for a Wednesday afternoon with me, Sarah, hanging out for Matt Cord. And thank you for sharing all of your highlights from the show at the link. 610-660-9333. You can call or text. A few people are texting photos, which is cool. I'm going to be posting my highlights from the Foo show and a few memories too. I meant to get to this a couple weeks ago, but life happened, so better late than never. And I'll have that up in just a few minutes over at radio_Sarah if you want to check that out. Make sure you follow the station too and 933 WMR on Instagram. So in the meantime, we got one more block to get to this afternoon, and that's going to be one of Evanescence.
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6: It's the Workforce Blocks on MMR. We have been spoiled with a really fantastic concert season this year. We just talked about the Foo Fighters at the Link. And another show that blew me away this summer was Evanescence. They were in Camden in June with Spirit Box and Nova Twins. And I've seen Evanescence a few times now, and they're always great. I mean, Amy Lee's voice is so strong. But for some reason that night, they were electric. And we got to see a lot of new material off of their latest album. So now we do a Workforce Block of Evanescence, and we'll start with one from that album, Sanctuary. This is Who Will You Follow? Evanescence on MMR.

0: We're in a block of Evanescence on MMR. Call Me When You're Sober, back to back with Who Will You Follow, a newer song off of their album Sanctuary, which came out earlier this year. It's Sarah, and I've got this clip that I want to play you from the MMR archives. MMRBQ 2019. Evanescence were there, and Brent Porsche and I got to chat with Amy Lee backstage. I remember that was the year that Joan Jett was also on the bill, and we actually bumped the time of our backstage interview a little bit because Amy Lee wanted to see Joan Jett so bad. And she was very apologetic about adjusting the time, which wasn't even that much. It was like, can we do this 20 minutes earlier or something like that? Though on a day like that where there's a lot of moving parts, it's sometimes a bit of an ask. But we were like, no, we also want to see Joan Jett. So this actually works out. But here's a clip from our conversation. This is Amy Lee backstage at MMRBQ.
1: So in a recent interview with Lenny Kravitz, he mentioned that his latest record, Raised Vibration, he completely dreamt. Every single song came to him in a dream. He said that at least a couple songs per album that he's ever put out have always come to him in a dream. Does Amy Lee dream music like
2: that?
1: Did
2: you ask me that because you read about it or something?
1: No, I caught that and I thought it was interesting.
2: I have a couple times.
1: Yeah.
2: And it's worked out a few times. It's weird when it happens. It's like you're hearing something and feeling emotion, and then in that place where you're just in between dreaming and awake, if you can hold on to it and sing it over and over and over in your head and don't lose it, because that's the moment when you lose whatever it is. I've gotten up a couple times and just ran straight to the computer, grabbed my phone and put in the voice notes. And sometimes it's dumb and it doesn't work out because you're dreaming and you're totally off your rocker. But then other times it'll turn into something cool. Secret Door, which is a song that we did on Synthesis, was one of those songs. I totally dreamed the chorus and then I ran up there and had to write it down.
1: I always think of the eventual translation, because you'll dream something weird and then you go to tell somebody about the dream and it's not quite what you were visualizing while you were asleep.
2: It's all about your emotions.
1: Sure.
2: Like the way that you feel in the dream. It could either be the comedy or a nightmare, just depending on the way that it feels. It's quite

0: Evanescence taking on Fleetwood Mac, The Chain, and a workforce block on MMR. Fight Like a Girl, Call Me When You're Sober, Who Will You Follow, all in a workforce block. Fight Like a Girl, I know Kim from Telford enjoyed that one. We've got Wong Go in Camden and Don in Newark turning up the Evanescence in the workforce blocks today. Wherever you are, whatever you're doing, happy that you've got MMR along for the ride. And you can text to 610-660-9333. My name is Sarah. I'm hanging out for Matt Cord today and once more tomorrow. And we've got more music to get to before Brent Porsche arrives at 3 o'clock. We'll kick it off with Queen after this.
1: 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It's our back to school A to Z, the annual musical deep dive through the decades of astonishing, astronomical, astounding volumes of good old rock and roll. 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

Blackstone Cherry, new music called Deep on MMR. That band, Blackstone Cherry, they posted about Dolly Parton yesterday when she passed. It sounds like she had a pretty big impact on them. They called her the pinnacle of good and continued on to say on Instagram, "You see a lot of tough acts out there who now want to fight, argue, throw tantrums, and then you saw Dolly. Pure class. She handled every curveball thrown her way with grace and humbleness." Keeping it going. Tom Petty's on the way. So are the Struts after Lenny Kravitz. It's Everything That Rocks.

0: and Steve show.
1: There's a tech startup called Just Like Me, and they are charging people $1.99 per minute or $49.99 for 45 minutes to have a video conversation with an AI-powered avatar of Jesus Christ. Its Jesus AI model was trained on the King James Bible and sermons from various preachers.
2: Chris, so it's not really Jesus.
1: No, it's not really Jesus, Steve. They couldn't get him.
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1: You're asking him as if he's just an AI for anything and everything, right? Okay.
3: Jesus, where is Dinner on Blanc this year?
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0: 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It's worth the trip. 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

0: MMR Rocks Garbage, Stupid Girl, Nod to the Clash with that Train in Vain loop that's carrying the beat. I've always loved that. And Shirley Manson, singer of Garbage, it is her birthday today. She is 60, so happy birthday to Shirley Manson from your friends at MMR. It's Sarah from Matt Cord for about another hour until Brent Porsche comes in to take over. And in that hour, we'll get to a new song from Linda Perry, which I actually absolutely love. It's called Feathers in a Storm. So we'll play that shortly after 2 o'clock. When you hear it, call or text 610-660-9333. I'm curious what you think of it. I really like it. So that's coming up. Blink 182, Black Sabbath, Aerosmith, Chili Peppers. It's all on the way.
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0: 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Preston and Steve in the morning.
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0: The Mighty Black Sabbath on 93.3 WMMR. We had a new song in the mix, one from Linda Perry. You may know her from Four Non Blondes, and she's also written hits for Pink and with Christina Aguilera, and she's co-written with Dorothy as well, an entire album, in fact. And she's got that new song out, Feathers in a Storm. I asked what you thought of it, because it's one of my favorite new songs that we're playing here on MMR. 610-660-9333. Got a text that says, "Yo, Sarah, Harry from Delco loves this tune. Is there an album coming out?" The album is out, Harry. It came out in May. It's called Let It Die Here, new from Linda Perry on MMR. And this portion of the day brought to us by Rita's Italian Ice. Pumpkin and apple butter treats are back at Rita's, available for a limited time only. Metallica, Bush, The Pretty Reckless, and more will take us to Brent Borsch at 3 o'clock.
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0: But don't be scared. 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
1: And I'll come strutting in.

0: Steven Singer opened his first Second store in Bucks County, located in the village of Newtown next to the Capitol Grill. 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

0: Return to Dust on 93.3 WMMR. All right, so I was here yesterday for Matt Cord, and Dolly Parton died. And I was in for Matt today, and Tim Curry died.
1: And you're back tomorrow?
0: I'm getting a little nervous, Brett. Should I get someone else to fill in? Like,
1: Chuck,
0: what's going on?
1: Get Ray in tomorrow.
0: Oh, Marcus. My gosh, yeah. That was a bummer. People have been texting in. I caught the news pretty early before the workforce blocks. We did play the time warp, and I am certain that Jackie Bam Bam will have some sort of spectacular tribute to Tim Curry after 7 o'clock, because that is so in his lane.
1: Well, he had been in ill health. I mean, he had a stroke in 2012, I think it was. Tim Curry did.
0: He's been ill for a while.
1: Yeah, he was confined to a wheelchair for a lot of years, at least the last like handful. Mm-hmm. And I honestly had thought he had already passed. You know, it's one of those things where he meant so much to so many between all the different movies. I mean, Rocky Horror Picture Show, first and foremost, but he was in so many other movies, so many other characters over the years.
0: Yeah.
1: And he's going to be sorely missed. He really is. When I saw that, I'm like, oh, man. And we were talking yesterday, you know how, and I hate to throw this out there, but how people die in threes.
0: Mm-hmm.
1: So we were wondering, like, was Dolly the third yesterday? Because you think of Frank Beard. Mm-hmm. You think of Hayden Panettiere, because she was, even though she was an actress, she was a singer in the Nashville show and had some Southern roots.
0: So there's
1: and then
0: connection.
1: Dolly. So that was three. Now Tim, that makes four. Or are we starting another three? You know what I mean? I hate
0: of,
1: to
0: like,
1: think that way.
0: Actors.
1: But yeah, man. Ugh. So hug your loved ones, man. That's for sure.
0: Absolutely. Look at what I found in the MMR vinyl library.
1: Oh, nice.
0: It is the Rocky Horror Show soundtrack. It's a copy that looks like it's been around for a minute. You open it up and there's the whole cast.
1: Well, Rocky Horror Picture Show is what, 73, 74, something
0: like that?
1: Yeah,
0: because I think it just had its 50th anniversary last year.
1: Okay.
0: And it's one of the cool details of it is you still have the price sticker.
1: How much?
0: As you do on a lot of the the vinyl that's in the MMR library. Now it's $4.98, and we got it at Philadelphia Record Exchange.
1: Oh, nice.
0: Even the phone numbers on the tag, which is not seen anymore.
1: I mean, I think it'd be 50 years old.
0: Yeah, it could be.
1: That's crazy.
0: It could be. I don't know when it was added to
1: so
0: our
1: you're
0: library.
1: Playing the whole
0: now.
1: Thing on vinyl tomorrow.
0: Obviously. Again, I'll leave that to Bam Bam, and then we've got this other cool piece of memorabilia that Eric brought in that I'm going to post a video of. So this is the White Stripes. It is a bootleg that was recorded at a White Stripes show in London in 2001, and the set includes a cover of Jolene.
1: Oh, nice.
0: It's pretty neat.
1: That's cool.
0: I won't open it up right now because I don't want to like drop it all on the board and the buttons here, but the vinyl itself is red. So this was like color vinyl before that was cool and trendy.
1: Yeah.
0: And I know you like the collectibles just like I do.
1: I do like the colored vinyl, man. I was actually, when I told you yesterday, I was down in Nashville a couple weeks ago to see the Foo Fighters. I went to Jack White's Third Man Records while I was down there.
0: You didn't tell me about that part.
1: Yeah, so I think the Foo Fighters had hinted to the fact that they either might stop by or be cool of them to stop by. So I feel like that was the second time I've been to Jack's store that
0: so you were
1: down
0: hovering.
1: In Nashville. Well, no, I went down there. There was a lot of other people that were hovering. So I kind of quickly kind of thumbed through all the vinyl because he's got his Third Man pressing plant, which is literally right next door to his store, his brick and mortar down there. And I was looking for all sorts of cool stuff that you either have to join the Third Man Records the fan club in order to get them. And I didn't see any of the Jolene stuff. They had all sorts of cool White Stripes stuff. He actually produced an album for Conan O'Brien that was down there on vinyl. And he had Stephen Colbert, I think, was one of them as well. But I didn't see that one. And I'm jealous because I would have liked to got my hands on that bad boy.
0: So quick aside, what did you buy?
1: Nothing.
0: What?
1: I know.
0: You doing a carry-on only trip?
1: Well, that's the thing. I have to carry it home with me after that. And I didn't want to wreck any kind of vinyl. I mean, they had the 45s. I mean, they had every kind of...
0: The 45s are easier. Just
1: White
0: like
1: Stripes, Jack White, Rack on Tours, Chotsky, pins, stickers. I mean, you name it. Last time I was down there, I bought a t-shirt. It was just too much chaos for me, so I was just like, eh.
0: Gotcha.
1: Oh,
0: a little overwhelming.
1: Yeah, it was a bit overwhelmed. So
0: I need to be able to focus and make a good purchase.
1: Next time, yeah. A cool store, though, if you get a chance to stop down there.
0: I know. I need to make it out to Nashville. Everyone says it's just the music town to go to right now. But shout out to Eric Simon for bringing
1: shout
0: in this White
1: Eric,
0: Stripes
1: man.
0: Record
1: That's
0: that
1: awesome.
0: Has Jolene
1: stuff,
0: on it. And both Jack White's account on Instagram and the Third Man Records account have been posting about Dolly Parton. So clearly Jolene, or rather Dolly Parton, meant a lot to Jack White.
1: For sure. Did you see that Jack White was just at a pawn shop in Quakertown within like the past few weeks?
0: What?
1: I'll show it to you. I took a picture. I took a screen grab. There's like some either music store or record shop up in the Quakertown area. I think it was Quakertown that he was playing one of their old guitars. They snapped the pictures. Always nice to have our friend Jack White come stop through town. even though he can't play a show for us.
0: Yeah, I feel like he's circling. He is. He's getting closer and closer. Right? Yeah, he played Brooklyn last month, and I was like this close to going, and I got to make it next time.
1: It was like in Istanbul a couple days ago or something like that.
0: Oh, geez.
1: Yeah.
0: All right, so what's on the show today here in Philadelphia?
1: On the old program today, you see my shirt?
0: I do.
1: Old Rob Zombie. It's from the Satanic Orgy Tour, by the way.
0: Of course. Wait, that's all it was called? It wasn't like the Satanic Orgy of Underground
1: Venomous
0: Mice
1: rat
0: and
1: Rats?
0: Yeah, yeah.
1: Vendor. Yeah.
0: His album titles are so long.
1: So it's the Freaks on Parade Tour. That's okay. Up at PNC Bank Arts Center up in Home Devil. They're not coming through Philadelphia, unfortunately. Manson and The Who and Orgy all on the bill. So we'll celebrate that coming up. The Mongolian Throat Singers.
0: Oh, yes.
1: They're going to be there. What else we got? Creed released their debut album on this day. John Mellencamp released Scarecrow on this day, so hit that as well. Tyler Connelly from Theory of a Dead Man celebrating a birthday. He celebrated Shirley Manson's birthday, so we'll do that again from Garbage. We had Godsmack in town three different times on this day. 99, they were at the TLA. 2014, they were at the Rockstar Energy Drink Tour, which was See Their Skillet, Escape the Fate, Pop Evil, Buck Cherry, New Medicine. And then on 2018, it was Shinedown, Godsmack, and Red Sun Rising over in Camden.
0: Oh, wow.
1: So we'll celebrate some Godsmack, and being that it's Wednesday, local shots, we'll do it at 6:30. One more spin from Mass Fear from Burlington, New Jersey.
0: Brent's got you covered until 7 o'clock. Stick with him.
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0: Drifting on into a Wednesday afternoon. Some Pink Floyd, Comfortably Numb, Going Back to the Wall here on 93.3 WMMR. Hello, everybody. Brent Porsche taking over for Sarah in for Matt Cord today. Thanks so much for tuning in. We made it to Wednesday, almost Friday, baby. Couple more days to go. We got a stacked and packed program this afternoon. Some fun stuff to celebrate. A Creed releasing their debut album today. A John Cougar Mellencamp releasing Scarecrow on this day. It's Tyler Connelly's birthday from Theory of a Dead Man. So we got some Toad coming up in a little bit. Shirley Manson celebrating a birthday today. If you caught the crossover between Sarah and I, Godsmack was in town three separate nights on this day. So we're going to be celebrating that big style. Coming up at 6:30, we got Mass Fear, our final Wednesday of the month, which means our final spin for our featured artist of the month, Mass Fear from South Jersey. They're from the Burlington area. Got a really cool song from them coming up. Rob Zombie, Marilyn Manson, The Who, an orgy up at PNC Bank Arts Center there in Homedale, New Jersey. I know a bunch of friends are heading up for that as well, so we'll highlight that. And a whole bunch more between now and 7 o'clock, so let's get it going. Coming back on the other side, we got some Eve 6, The Clash, new one from Black Label Society. Of course, Zachy and the boys in town Friday. We'll tell you more about that. Pearl Jam, Cheap Trick, and more next. Welcome, everybody.
1: 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And we don't mean as a projectile. Just tell her to wake you up to WMMR and let Preston and Steve rock your ass out of bed.
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23: Play

Clash going back to Combat Rock here on MMR. So got some Pearl Jam on the way, Cheap Trick, and more. And we are just a couple days away from the return of the Berserkus. It's going to be on Friday, the Pavilion at Montage Mountain up there in Scranton. 10 plus bands across multiple different stages. They got a car show going on, a strongman competition. There's a hot sauce eating contest and more. And of course, these guys going to be there. I actually have the set times for you. We'll give them to you coming up in just a few here as we continue with new Black Label Society. It's called Name and Blood. 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

0: I died and you walked by and said, no, I'm dead.
1: 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Yeah, ditto, says Rick.

0: 93.3 WMMR, everything that rocks in the barbecue alums, Cheap Trick with Surrender, who we'll see back through the area in just about a month. Actually, a little less than a month. Going to be up at the Keswick in Glenside Monday, September 21st. They're also going to be at the Mayo Performing Arts Center there in Morristown, New Jersey. And that is on September 19th. Those tickets on sale now. Before that, some Pearl Jam and Even Flow going back to their debut album 10, which coincidentally celebrates its 35th anniversary tomorrow. And I think on the program during the afternoon 12-pack tomorrow, we're going to be playing 10 in its entirety, but that would only be 11 songs. We have to make it a 12-pack, so we're going to have to grab one of the bonus tracks from either, like, the Japanese edition or the European edition or whatever, man. So we're going to have a full, stacked and packed, commercial-free 12-pack tomorrow featuring Pearl Jam's 10, man. That's going to be some fun. Also, Black Label Society heard their new one, and Name and Blood. Of course, they're part of the Berserkus, which is going to be this Friday up at the Pavilion at Montage Mountain there in Scranton, part of an MMR concert event. Typical kind of almost Ozfest-style type lineup over the course of the day. Doors at 1 o'clock in the afternoon. They have a Battle of the Bands winner that hits the stage roughly about 1:15. Use Your Illusion, which is the Guns N' Roses tribute band, 2 o'clock. Van Halen, the Van Halen tribute band, 2:45. Bonfire, the Bon Scott AC/DC band, that's going to be a 3:30. Zach Sabbath, 4:20. Dark Chapel, 5:20. You got Suicidal Tendencies at 6:05. Down, Phil Anselmo and the Boys, that's going to be 7:10. The Return of Zakk Wylde and Black Label Society, 8:25 on the main stage there. And then Lamb of God, 10:15 on the main stage. So some tickets remain. WMMR.com has the details. And while you're over there, go to our contest page and scope out MMR's Workforce Wednesdays as we are hitting construction sites with food and prizes for your crew. 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We have partnered with Philly's own Dietz and Watson to deliver lunch for the hardworking men and women of the Philadelphia area, courtesy of great area delis, including Anna's Corner Store in East Norton and Deli on 4th. They're in Conchie, and then each Wednesday, Matt Cord will give each site a shout-out on the air. 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WMMR, everything that rocks. All right, heading towards 4 o'clock. Let's see what we got here. Part of our next music marathon, Dirty Honey, Guns N' Roses, got some new Shinedown. We got a cool show in the area tonight. It's the Freaks on Parade Tour. We'll highlight that. Got some Incubus. Some more next.
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Shinedown, their new one. Song's called Young Again here on 93.3 WMMR from their latest album titled 8. As we continue here, cool show in the area this evening. It's the Freaks on Parade 2026 tour. Only about 21 dates on this tour, lasting for just about a month, August 20th to September 20th. So they just kicked this off about a week or so, or a week or so ago. And this is the fourth time that Marilyn Manson and Rob Zombie are co-headlining a tour together. Of course, they've done the few Twins of Evil tours, the Second Coming, the Hell Never Dies tour, all that kind of stuff. But this is the Freaks on Parade tour. The closest that they're coming to the Philadelphia area is tonight's show up in Homedale, PNC Bank Arts Center. Orgy hits the stage at 6:15, followed by the Mongolian rockers The Who at 7 o'clock, followed by Marilyn Manson at 8:10 and Rob Zombie at 9:50. And of course, Zombie touring in support of his eighth studio album that was released back in February of this year, The Great Satan. Marilyn Manson just released his 13th studio album, One Assassination Under God, Chapter 2, just a couple weeks ago. The Mongolian rockers The Who, they just released album number 3 back in July. And the last time we got new music from Orgy, that was back in 2004, at least the full-length album. Anyway, I think they've been putting out some singles here and there. So let's do a couple here. We'll start off with this one. Even though it's Rob Zombie, you know you're hearing some White Zombie tonight. Let's kick this off. Let's keep this music marathon rolling.

0: Yeah, the Devil Man, Rob Zombie, Dracula here on 93.3 WMMR. Of course, in the area this evening, part of the Freaks on Parade 2026 tour, PNC Bank Arts Center up there in Homedale. Some tickets still remain. Of course, yesterday was the 28th anniversary of the release of his debut album. Of course, Dracula was the debut single from that album, Hellbilly Deluxe, 13 Tales of Cadaverous Cavorting Inside the Spook Show International. Again, released 28 years ago. Again, the lineup for this evening, Orgy, who we played back there, hitting the stage 6:15. The Mongolian Rockers, The Who, 7 o'clock. Marilyn Manson, 8:10. Followed by Rob Zombie at 9:50. We got some details on that up on the website. All right, it is Brent Porch. Let's take this quick break. Coming back with your afternoon 12-pack. 12 songs, commercial-free. I see some Architects in there. I see some Collective Soul. I got an update on their show this weekend that was scheduled for Atlantic City. We'll tell you more about that. Going to be celebrating Shirley Manson's birthday in there. I see the Scorps, some morning, a Creed anniversary, Papa Roach. It's your 12-pack. It's commercial-free. It's next. Stay there.
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Don't miss Villanova Battle William & Mary on Friday, August 28th at 6 p.m. at Villanova Stadium. Tickets at villanova.com. Heard some Collective Soul in there before that. They were scheduled to be in the area this weekend on Saturday night down in Atlantic City at Ovation Hall at the Ocean Casino, but due to an illness in the band, Collective Soul has been postponed. The Saturday night show has been postponed. A new date will be announced soon, and all previously purchased tickets will be honored for the rescheduled performance. Please hold on to your tickets and stay tuned for additional details. Refunds are available through the original point of purchase. It's not canceled. It is just postponed. Doesn't say who's sick or what's going on, but we wish the guys in Collective Soul nothing but the best. As we continue commercial free here, it's Shirley Manson's birthday today. She was born Shirley Ann Manson on this day, August 26th. Back in 1966, she's 60 today.

0: Let's do the time warp tonight with me, Jackie Bam Bam, on a Way Back Wednesday, filled with gems, chestnuts, the golden oldies,
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Mammoth with the end here on MMR, and we are far from the end of the afternoon 12-pack as we dance. Scorpions coming up in just a few. The Warning. We got a Creed anniversary to celebrate. Linkin Park and more. Tom Petty. It's Mary Jane's Last Dance right here on MMR.

Man, that song is catchy as hell. That is new from The Warning. Song's called Kerosene. Going to be on their fifth studio album, set for release just a couple days from now on Friday, titled Everything's Falling. And you can pre-order it on different colored vinyl and all that good stuff. For you audiophile fans, as we continue here, we got an album anniversary to celebrate now. 29 years ago today, we got My Own Prison, the debut studio album from Creed. It was initially released independently by the band's record label, Blue Collar Records, on April 14th of 1997. It was then re-released by Wind Up Records on this day, August 26th, going back to 1997, 29 years ago today. My Own Prison was recorded for just $6,000. Creed began recording music and released the album on their own, distributing it to radio stations throughout Florida, like the Tallahassee area. A couple of them went to Florida State and whatnot. The band later got a record deal with Wind Up, hence the release through Wind Up Records on this day, 29 years ago. At the time of My Own Prison's publication, Creed were being compared to several bands, including the Bad Motor Finger era of Soundgarden, Pearl Jam, Alice in Chains, Hootie and the Blowfish, Tool, and Metallica. Of course, they were influenced by heavy metal and 1970 stadium rock. My Own Prison's music has been described as grunge, post-grunge, slightly heavy metal, slightly alternative. And Creed released four singles from the album, including Torn, the title track, What's This Life For, and One. And despite only peaking at number 22 on the Billboard Top 200, strong radio airplay propelled My Own Prison to become a commercial success. My Own Prison was eventually certified sextuple platinum by the RIAA in 2009. They sold over 6 million copies here in the United States. And some of my favorites from the album, as we mentioned, Torn, My Own Prison, Pity for a Dime, What's This Life For, One, A Sister in America, and more. But you know, we got to play the title track. Next year, celebrating the 30th anniversary of the debut album from Creed, here's My Own Prison.

0: There you have it, song number 12, some new Papa Roach. Song's called Brain Dead here on MMR in the afternoon 12-pack today being brought to you by Villanova Football. Don't miss Villanova Battle William & Mary this Friday, August 28th, 6 p.m. at Villanova Stadium. 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Just a reminder, tomorrow for the afternoon 12-pack, we're going to be celebrating the 35th anniversary of the release of Pearl Jam's debut album, 10. So we're playing it in its entirety from cover to cover, starting around 4:20, 4:30 tomorrow. And yeah, man, we're going to be having some fun with that. That's for sure. Coming up in just about an hour, a little over an hour from now, MMR's Local Shots time. We do every Wednesday, roughly about 6:30 or so. One more spin from our featured artist for the month of August, Mass Fear. They're from the South Jersey, Burlington area. We got a really cool alt metal tune to play for you from them coming up in just about an hour. Coming up after this on the other side, though, STP got the new one from Autumn Kings, Red Hots, Shine Down. And we got a Theory of a Dead Man birthday all next.
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A band will see back through the area 1 month from today. That is new from Autumn Kings with Gone, Gone, Gone. They're going to be up at the Wind Creek Event Center there in Bethlehem. That's going to be September 26th, along with Black Veil Brides. And those tickets are on sale now as we continue here. Time to celebrate a birthday, that of Tyler Connelly from Theory of a Dead Man. He was born on this day, August 26th, back in 1975 in North Delta, British Columbia, Canada. He is 51 today. Of course, the vocalist, rhythm guitarist, and co-founder of Theory of a Dead Man. And Theory actually readying a new EP. Hold on, where'd I put it here? It's called Funeral Songs Part 1, and that is due for release coming up in October here, but we're going back to Scars and Souvenirs, one of my all-time favorite albums from Theory, to play you this one. Happy birthday, Tyler Connelly, and 51 today from us here at MMR. Here's Bad Girlfriend.

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0: Off their brand new album, 8, that would be Shine Down in Killing Fields. You heard 2 from Theory of a Dead Man in there. Before that, happy birthday to their frontman and rhythm guitarist and co-founder, Tyler Connolly. He was born on this day back in 1975 in North Delta, British Columbia, celebrating his 51st birthday today. And the new EP from a Theory of a Dead Man actually set for release next Friday, September the 4th. It's called Part 1 Funeral Songs. So you go check that out if you like. And it was sort of a double shot right there, even though I played 3 songs. We did 2 songs from Theory of a Dead Man and the 1 song from Shinedown. But the second song from Theory of a Dead Man, a song called So Happy, also features Brent Smith from Shinedown. Doesn't say it on the album itself, but if you do some digging, he's doing like some background vocals on that particular song. So that was from both of those songs, in fact, were from Scars and Souvenirs, which came out right around the same time as Sound of Madness from Shinedown. And those guys did a lot of touring together back in the like early to mid 2000s. So I thought we'd throw that in there for you to check out. So there you go. Again, happy birthday, Tyler Connolly, must hear at MMR. All right, so before we take this quick break, just a reminder, we've got local shots coming up in about 40 minutes at 6:30. But I wanted to tell you about MMR's big freaking deal of the week. Now through Sunday, while supplies last, you get a $50 gift card to the Jug Handle Inn for just $25. Jug Handle Inn brings you good times and amazing food. 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You can also do that via the MMR app. All right, let's see what we got coming up in this next music marathon. We'll kick it off with Metallica. Going back to Ride the Lightning, we got POD, the new one from Low Cut Connie. We got a Johnny Cougar anniversary to celebrate, and more next.
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0: 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Preston and Steve in the morning.
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0: And
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0: Everything that

Valley Zone, Low-Cut County, can't be wrong. Here on MMR as we continue here. So got some Foo Fighters coming up, Stones and more. We got another John Cougar Mellencamp album anniversary. It was just a few days ago. We were celebrating the release of The Lonesome Jubilee, which was August 24th of 1987. Well, the album before that, Scarecrow, was released on this day, August 26th, back in 1985, 41 years ago today. Of course, studio album number 8 from John Cougar Mellencamp. It peaked at number 2 on the Billboard Top 200. It was on the Rival label, or the Rival label, produced by John and Don Gaiman. Mellencamp's band spent a month in rehearsals playing 100 rock and roll songs from the 1960s before going in the studio to record the album. The idea was to, quote, learn all of these devices from the past and use them in a new way with John's arrangements. The album was recorded at Mellencamp's own Belmont Mall studio in Belmont, Indiana. Man, some great songs on there. Rain on the Scarecrow, Small Town, Lonely Old Night, The Face of the Nation, also Rumble Seat, and yeah, this one. R-O-C-K in the USA. Johnny Cougar here on MMR.

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0: greatest rock and roll band here on MMR, going back to 1965 with that one, and Get Off My Cloud. Before that, Foo Fighters in there. Before that, John Cougar Mellencamp with R.O.C.K. in the USA, again celebrating the 41st anniversary of the release of Scarecrow, his 8th studio album on this day, going back to 1985. Jackie Bam Bam headed your way in just about 40 minutes. Again, all this week between 7 and midnight, he's got tickets to see Heaven's Edge, along with Trickster and Spread Eagle coming to Union Transfer. That's going to be December the 11th. I think he's hosting that one as well. I'll tell you more about that coming up after 7 o'clock. But on the other side of this commercial break, it's Local Shots time. One more spin from South Jersey's own Mass Fear coming your way next.
1: 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It's our Back to School A to Z, the annual musical deep dive through the decades of astonishing, astronomical, astounding volumes of good old rock and roll. 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
4: 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Some cool stuff there. But, man, it's crazy to think that we've already reached our final Wednesday of the month of August, which means we've got just one more spin from our featured artists of the month, South Jersey's own Mass Fear. Big thanks to Ryan Brennan and Pat Lewis and Steve Matrenga and Tim Fitzpatrick and Pete Bonino for a hell of a month of tunes. Be sure to give the fellas of Mass Fear a follow on social so you can stay up to date with everything they've got going on. 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Of course, all that info, as I mentioned, can be found up on the Local Shots page up on our website. 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All right, our final spin of the month certainly highlights Mass Fear's alt-metal roots. It's a killer tune called Erase My Mind. Turn it up. Again, it's MMR's Local Shots Artist of the Month, Mass Fear, here on MMR.

That song sounded damn good being cranked through the JBLs here in the studio. That's MMR's Local Shots Artist of the month of August, Mass Fear. They're from the Burlington area of South Jersey. That song is called Erase My Mind here on MMR. A little bit of a Turnstile vibe to it. Of course, you can hear and see more from them, music videos, links to socials, even more music up on our website, WMMR.com. Under the On Air tab is the Local Shots tab. They're right there at the top of the page. And thanks to the fellas in Mass Fear for just an absolutely killer month of tunes, man. Some great stuff. But again, they live forever up on the website, so go check them there. And coming up on the 1st, which I believe is, what, Tuesday, we're going to be announcing our Local Shots Artist of the Month for the month of September, man. Some good stuff. We have not one, not two, but three Godsmack concert anniversaries to celebrate next. But first, some Evanescence.

new from Evanescence. Song's called Who Will You Follow? Off their latest album, Sanctuary, that was released back in June. We have not, as I mentioned going into this song here, we have not one, not two, but three Godsmack anniversaries, three Godsmack concert anniversaries on this day. Up first, it was 27 years ago. It was August 26th, going back to 1999. Godsmack at the TLA on South Street. They were touring behind their self-titled debut album that was released in August of 1998. We actually just celebrating with that yesterday or the day before, right? So then it was 12 years ago today, August 26th of 2014. It was Godsmack, part of the Uproar Festival at the then Susquehanna Bank Center over in Camden. It was Godsmack, Seether, Skillet, Escape the Fate, Pop Evil, Buck Cherry, New Medicine, and they were touring behind their seventh studio album, 1,000 Horsepower, that was released on August 5th of 2014, and it was 8 short years ago, August 26th of 2018. We were over at the then BB&T Pavilion there in Camden. This was the When Legends Rise tour, their A studio album released in April of 2018. Shine Down was on the bill. They were touring in support of their sixth studio album, Attention, Attention, that was released in May of 2018. And Red Sun Rising opened the show, touring behind their sophomore album, Thread, released in March of 2018. So I was looking at the set list from each of the nights. Other than Whatever, the only other song they played on all three nights was this one. It's Keep Away. MMR rocks.

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1: Can I just say that? 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It's me, Jackie Bam Bam, here to cut you through it. I call it Way Back Wednesday. 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

0: Black Crowes, Wanting and Waiting here on MMR. As we get ready to wrap up the program, Jackie Bam Bam headed your way in about 10 minutes or so. Again, he's got more tickets to the Heaven's Edge along with Trickster and Spread Eagle coming to Union Transfer. That's going to be on December the 11th. We mentioned this earlier, but tomorrow on the program, we're going to be celebrating the 35th anniversary of Pearl Jam's 10 being released. So we're going to do a massive afternoon 12-pack, 12 songs, commercial-free, the whole album from cover to cover. We'll do that tomorrow. Stevie Ray Vaughan, we're going to be celebrating his life. It's Alex Lifeson's birthday tomorrow. There's a Queens of the Stone Age anniversary, Avenged Sevenfold, and a whole bunch more. It's going to be a fun Thursday. Enjoy your Wednesday with Jackie. We'll catch you tomorrow, and God bless Pierre Robert.
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0: the sun sets on another day in Philadelphia, the moon rises above the city of brotherly love. For some, it's time to cut loose the pressures of the day. For others, there's work to be done. But for one man, it's time to pry open the lid of his coffin, ascend with the stars, and prepare to take his message to the masses. Ladies and gentlemen, your nightmare dressed as a daydream, your guru of darkness and crown prince of the night shift. 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
1: Yeah, I agree with you, Billy. It's a nice day to start again. It's the midpoint of the work week, gang, and we haven't gone postal yet. We'll see what this night brings us on the crazy, crazy Count Dracula Bam Bam program. Let's punch in our full-time Vampire Union cards. Celebrating the 45th anniversary all week long of the Rolling Stones' 18th album, Tattoo You. We've been tracking through it. So let's reheat this goat's head soup leftover from 1972. And let's take all Pierre Robert's good citizens, true music lovers, and you bloodsuckers too, all to the top. Welcome to Way Back Wednesday, everybody.

0: taking us into a way back Wednesday here at 93.3 WMMR with the world's greatest rock and roll band, the Rolling Stones. Then the Vaults from the 70s to fill up their 18th album, To You, came out this week 45 years ago. Follow-up to Emotional Rescue. And we just punched in our full-time vampire unicards with tops right there. Originally laid down in Kingston, Jamaica. Yeah, man. During the Goat's Head Soup sessions with that brilliant guitar solo. So they kept that in from Mick Taylor. And then Jagger just re-recorded all of his lead vocals. And then that old studio outtake turned into a completed Stones track right there again, tops. And by the way, Billy Preston, that electric piano driving that track. As I get behind the controls here, you and me, Jackie Bam Bam, King Dracula, spell backwards.
1: King Dracula spelled backwards. What the F?
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0: All righty, gang, here we go. It's a Way Back Wednesday, filled with plenty of gems and chestnuts, my specialties. We're going to take a ride into Motown, USA at 11 o'clock tonight in our time machine. We're going to rewind back to 1968 with a song that the president, Berry Gordy, refused to release until some cool DJs start spinning the shelf version. So we'll talk about that at 11 o'clock. Also, set your Mickey Mouse watches next hour. We'll open up the prize coffin because I want you to join me. If you love 80s metal, you do not want to miss Heaven's Edge, Spread Eagle, and Trickster. How about this show? They're having a record release show at Union Transfer. I'll be out there to host it. It'll be Friday, December the 11th. Got them tickets in the prize coffin all this week. All right, feel free to connect 610-660-9333 with your calls of honor. It's all here and it's all going down on this only morning show at night. Good to see you here, gang.

That's Mammoth put the spell on, a second single from his third album, and he's going to enjoy some downtime with his wife and his mother and kick off another leg of a UK tour on Halloween night in Chile. Special guest of Iron Maiden, preceded by the great Songwriter Hall of Famer from Massachusetts, founding member of the Four Non-Blondes, Linda Perry, and Feathers in a Storm, second single from her fourth album, Let It Die Here, which coincides with the documentary, revealing her hidden truths growing up with her mother. And first new music we're getting from Linda solo in 25 years. And that's one of the 12 songs we find on that fourth album. And we'll find Linda in Washington, D.C. with the Indigo Girls, October the 4th. Preceded by more girl rock and a birthday salute. Our first one tonight, going to Shirley Manson from Garbage. She's turning 60 today. And we saluted her with a song that was originally meant to be on the band's self-titled debut album, but the record company pulled it because they were worried about the intense lyrics. So they put Number One Crush on the Romeo and Juliet movie motion picture soundtrack. Again, as we wish the godmother of rock, the Scottish singer-songwriter and founding member of Garbage, lead vocalist Shirley Manson, a happy, happy 60th birthday. Jackie Bam Bam and sharing a birthday with Shirley Manson. Let's give this drummer a little love, Adrian Young. Blowing out 56 candles on his rock and roll birthday cake, and he is a founding member from the band No Doubt. So let's wish him a happy, happy bringing in Spiderwebs. Second single from No Doubt's third album, Tragic Kingdom, in 1996 on this Way Back Wednesday, here in the nighttime on MMR.

0: MMRBQ alums, the trio from New York, led by Danny Rocco, that's Des Rocks, and When the Love is Gone. From their third album, To Hell and Back, follow up to Dream Machine, a song about losing something that was everything to you. Preceded by No Doubt and Spiderwebs. Second single from their third album, Tragic Kingdom. That album also featured Just a Girl, Gwen Stefani's band, but we're giving the drummer in the band a little love tonight, Adrian Young. He's 57. He's also in a side project called Dream Car and does a lot of production work when he's not behind the drum kit. As we get a little ska punk genre tunage into the mix tonight, giving the drummer a little love once again, Dracky Bam Bam, godfather of the Red Eye, a.k.a. Gore, accepting your honor roll calls at 610-660-9333. And a big hello to my drinking buddy on a well-deserved vacation, tuning us in down the shore. Hello, Matthew Frederick Cord and Patty Ann. And yo, Viles, my family. Dad checking in, the little three-year-old Sammy Jr. and Kurt's family. Hey, guys. Nights. And this portion of our program is being brought to us from our friends at Chevrolet of Turnersville, your hometown Chevy store. So let us take a quickie time out, turn the corner, be back to crank up the Talica, and we'll celebrate a Creed anniversary all on the other side.
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